Every breath getting heavier. Every second pulls tighter. We don't need to understand.

There are mysteries in the spirit. Mysteries. What makes it to you? And he said, Yah. Extol him who rides on the clouds by his name, Yah. Then I asked the Lord.

0: It's 6 o'clock. Hello, good morning, and welcome to the City Breakfast News. This bulletin is live from our studios here in Accra. I am Samuel Akom. Coming up, Supreme Court sets 29th July for judgment in case challenging legality of office of the special prosecutor. Also coming up this morning, Andy Appiah Kubi withdraws as lawyer for Chairman Wuntumi in a contaminating criminal case. And later, Student Loan Trust Fund to begin disbursing loans for second semester of 2025-2026 academic year by the end of week. Details of that and several others coming your way this morning. Grateful for choosing the City Breakfast News. Let's settle for the details of our stories now. The Supreme Court has set Wednesday, 29th July 2026, for judgment in a suit challenging the legality of the office of the special prosecutor. The case raises questions over whether the establishment of the OSP is consistent with the 1992 Constitution, with a plaintiff arguing that part of the law creating the institution are unconstitutional. The Attorney General is defending the legality of the office. 14 civil society organizations admitted as amici curiae have urged the Apex Court to uphold the constitutionality of the office of the special prosecutor. Still on legal matters, Andy Appiah Kubi, lawyer for the NPP's Ashanti Regional Chairman, Bernard Ntchi-Bosiakum, has withdrawn from representing his client in the ongoing contaminating criminal case. He cited concerns over the conduct of the proceedings and the court's handling of the matter. Speaking to City News, however, Mr. Appiah Kubi said he would continue to represent Chairman Wuntumi in all his other legal matters, including the ongoing Exim Bank case.
1: I have withdrawn from the Akunta mining case in criminal court for with stated reasons in the affidavit in support of my motion. And the stated reasons are my disappointment with the attitude of the court and the determinations of the court so far in handling this matter before the court. I'm so totally disappointed with the attitude and inferences coming from the court. That is why I'm withdrawing. The two cases are different, and the circumstances are different. And the cases are in different courts, so they have no bearing on each other. I'm representing him on all other cases except the Sum Number 1.
0: Andy Appiah Kubi also dismissed assertions that the request for a plea bargain in the Exim Bank case amounts to an admission of guilt.
2: Is it admission of guilt already?
1: Oh, come on. That is not the case. In fact, the law presumes, and this is the Constitution presumes innocence of an accused person until proven guilty, and therefore we rely on the same provision of the Constitution in the crafting of the plea bargaining act, which presumes that you are innocent until proven guilty. And it is that presumption that we carry into this negotiation. So there is no means of us accepting any guilt. We are going to the negotiation and the presumption of innocence.
0: Andy Appiah Kubi, a lawyer for the NPP's Ashanti Regional Chairman, Bernard Ntchi-Bosiakum, popularly known as Chairman Wuntumi. Now, the Speaker of Parliament, Alban Bagbin, has reiterated that he is not bound to accept directives or instructions from any president. Speaking during a courtesy call by the Supreme Court 150th Anniversary Planning Committee, the Speaker said his allegiance is to Parliament, which elected him.
3: In my case, in 2021, the presidency did not carry the day. So it means that, really, the Speaker is an appointee of the members, that's the House. And so I owe my loyalty and allegiance to them and to the nation. I don't have to listen to what His Excellencies and the rest will do. They don't dominate. Yes, I can listen to them because it's part of the conversation. But I am not bound by what they say.
0: Speaker of Parliament, Alban Bagbin. 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And around the globe, we are live on citynewsroom.com. 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Do stay.
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0: Welcome back. This is still the City Breakfast News. Thank you for staying through. Let's settle for some more stories. Now, President John Dramani Mahama has directed contractors working on the stalled New Eastern Regional Hospital to return to site and resume construction. The Eastern Regional Minister, Rita Akosua Ejeawate, who made the announcement, said government remains committed to improving access to health care.
1: The nation, President John Dramani Mahama, has given directives for the contractor to return to site and resume work on our hospital. This important intervention demonstrates government's resolve to strengthen healthcare infrastructure and improve access to quality services for the people of Eastern Region and beyond.
0: Akosua Ejeawate is the Eastern Regional Minister. To some more stories, the Student Loan Trust Fund says it will begin disbursing loans for the second semester of the 2025-2026 academic year by the end of this week. The fund says all loans for the first semester have been fully paid and that it has received adequate government funding to support its operations. Speaking to the media, Chief Executive Officer of the fund, Dr. Saji Dashiraj, said students of the Ghana Law School will also benefit from the loan scheme.
2: To date, we have disbursed about 830 million of that received funds to now about 310,000 students in total. Last year was the first time post that 4 years that we're able to give full academic year loans. This year we've had a higher number of applicants because of the new academic fee policy. And people now tuning in to our work as a financial service provider for students. And we have paid all first semester loans. And again, this week, we will commence the payments of second semester loans to close to 80,000 students.
0: Dr. Shiraz further explained that some students have not yet been reimbursed under the no academic fee stress policy due to validation challenges.
2: As much as I empathize, if you come to me and make the case that I was a student who was left out and your school hasn't claimed you, I unfortunately will not be able to use public money to pay you because I cannot defend my knowledge of you being a student when the school doesn't claim you. Or if the school tells me that your name is Saji Dashiraj pursuing political science and you tell me you do public administration, I will not be able to confirm that they are referring to the same student. So it is on those principle stance that some students failed validation and were not paid.
0: Dr. Sajida Shiraz is the Chief Executive Officer of the Student Loan Trust Fund. Now, the National Association of Institutional Suppliers says government has assured it of payment from next week. The association protested yesterday at the Ministry of Education over non-payment of about 50 million cedis owed to its members. Speaking to City News, the President of the Association, Emmanuel Ayivo, expressed confidence in the assurance given by the Minister for Education, Haruna Idrisu.
3: The minister was present. He took our petition himself and he graciously informed us that by next week we will be paid for the first batch. You know, this debt that we are talking about have been categorized into three batches. And now we were told that the first batch is ready. The second batch too has gone to get fund. We are on administrative works are on it, and they are expecting that by the close of the month all areas will be cleared. But next week, surely payments will commence.
0: Emmanuel Ayivo is the president of the National Association of Institutional Suppliers. Now to local government-related matters, the national coordinator of the District Road Improvement Program, DRIP, Nilante Vanderpoy, has attributed Ghana's recurring flooding challenges to under-resourced assemblies. Recent heavy rains inundated part of the capital, displaced residents and disrupted economic activities. Speaking to City News, Vanderpoy said the situation has left local authorities without sufficient capacity to respond effectively.
4: I think we have not been too serious with our local governance system. I won't blame the assemblies per se because you cannot dissolve responsibilities without accompanying resources. When we starve the assemblies of the needed resources, these are the things we'll see. Yeah. Decentralization means central government dissolving some of its responsibilities to the local assemblies.
5: Yeah.
4: And so when you are dissolving, then you must give them commensurate proportional resources to be able to undertake those responsibilities. Because you can't give me a job without giving me the tools to be able to embark upon that job. So that is a problem. As a country, I think that we need to do more in terms of making sure that our assemblies are responsive to the needs of the people who they serve.
0: Ni Lante Van der Poy is the national coordinator of the District Road Improvement Program, DRIP. Stay with us here on the City Breakfast News, which has been live from our studios here in Accra and also live on affiliates across the country. In the Volta region, we are live on Holy 98.5 FM in Aplao. 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

0: Welcome back. This is still the City Breakfast News. Thank you for staying through. Let's settle for sport. And in sport, co-host Mexico kicked off the 2026 FIFA World Cup with a commanding 2-0 victory over South Africa in a dramatic Group A opener that descended into chaos, producing three red cards and a tense finish at a packed Estadio Azteca. Mexico controlled large periods of the match and took advantage of a South African side that finished the game with just nine men. The visitors' hopes of mounting a comeback evaporated when veteran midfielder Themba Zwane was sent off for violent conduct before Mexico captain Cesar Montes also received his matching orders deep into stoppage time. The result puts Mexico at the top of Group A and gives Javier Aguirre's men valuable early momentum in their quest to progress from the tournament opening phase. Now in international news, Nigeria has become the latest African country to repatriate citizens from South Africa amid rising anti-migrant sentiment. A flight carrying 268 Nigerians arrived in Lagos from Johannesburg. They are among about 1,000 people who have registered for repatriation. Ghana, Zimbabwe and Malawi have already carried out evacuations ahead of a June 30 deadline set by some anti-migrant campaigners. And that's how we end the City Breakfast News, which has been live from our studios here in Accra and also live on affiliates across the country. For more news, please log on to citynewsroom.com. The City Breakfast Show is up next. I am Samuel Akom. Thank you for listening and have a wonderful morning.
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6: My phone's dark. The world's a mess, that's just the start. But I slept alright, I guess it's good morning. Phone call from mom, dad lost his job. 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

Good morning, Secondita Karate. Good morning, Western Region. Welcome to your favorite, my favorite, our favorite show, The Western Echo, right here on Beach 105.5 FM.

Welcome to your favorite, my favorite, our favorite show, the Western Echo. Are the region's most authoritative, thought-provoking, truth-seeking. Yeah, sometimes we are a bit controversial, but yes, for the right reasons. Now, this is a show that calls on leadership. The show that puts together the creme de la cremes. And we ask them questions. We seek update on projects. What is happening? What will be happening? And what did we do right or wrong? Oh yes, we care so much about our region, the Western region, and it is our fervent prayer and hope that together, leadership and followership through our civic responsibility and through prudent leadership, we will see our region become better, beautiful and stronger. Oh, that is our vision, that is our dream, that is our goal, and that is what we talk about every morning on this network. So if you believe in this, if you share in this dream, well, I would gladly welcome you aboard. This is the Western Echo, right here on Beach 105.5 FM. My name is Arafat Musa, and I'm going to be doing this together with my colleagues and friends. And of course, we'll be doing this together with you and for our dear region, the Western region. The show is on from now till 10 a.m. And in between, we've got some interesting stuff to bring your way. To let you in on. In a few minutes, we'll be getting into what we call the newspaper review segment, telling you what the newspapers are saying and what the news portals are reporting. At 7 a.m., we will dive into the very latest from the world of business. Business news at 7 a.m. 7:15 is when we bring to you what we call Business Edition. I'm sure you're asking, Arafat, but it's in Business Edition. Business Edition is when we bring to you a business-related conversation to inspire, to motivate, to admonish, to educate, and to keep your grind going, to let you know that there is a lot you can do. Probably you're not doing the right things. Probably you're giving up, or you're thinking of giving up. Chale, there's a lot you intend to do, but chale, there are so many things knowingly and unknowingly holding you back. Our conversations on the Business Edition will open your mind's eye, your third eye, and your heart into looking at things from a different perspective.

within the SME space, within the large scale space, and everything in between. So this is your conversation at 7:15 a.m. At that point, don't forget to grab yourself a notepad and a pen, because there's a lot you'll be taking note this morning. 7:45 is when we bring to you sports. We'll bring to you all the updates. Well, yesterday it was the grand opening of the 2026 FIFA World Cup. A lot of Ghanaians, interestingly, were supporting Mexico. Well, I was supporting South Africa. But actually, they disappointed me big time. Big time. I was not impressed at all, knowing my South Africa, knowing my Bafana Bafana. Actually, they did not live to expectation or play to expectation. I know the recent tensions within the African continent, South Africa versus the rest of Africa, you know, due to some South Africans exhibiting some xenophobic traits in recent time. So a lot of Africans, yes, they are justified. But Chale is one Africa. It's Africa first. Do not look at the actions or inactions of a few South Africans to judge the entire South Africa. So let's go out there and support our dear brothers, the Bafana Bafana. So yesterday they lost by 2-0. And yesterday's match between South Africa and Mexico saw 3 red cards. Well, I'm sure many of you were asleep, but South Korea also played against Czech Republic. And South Korea, my God. Chale, the people play soccer. Soccer. Tell me soccer. A lot of chances. Manager, this morning, if your employee is failing to show up, Treze Enyedawanda, he was watching South Korea, Czech Republic. And I think now is the time that you should allow them work from home. Because, Chale, if you ask them to come to work, they'll always give you stories and tell you there's traffic and, you know, and now too it's raining. So please, it's better you allow them work from home, if your job can allow it. But a lot of people will be going to work late, especially between now and July, till the end of the World Cup. But we'll bring to you updates and more from the FIFA World Cup. Too much is played so far, but it continues today. Don't forget to follow our social media platforms, as we'll be giving you updates and more from the FIFA World Cup 2026. So that is that at 7:45 a.m. on what we call kickoff. At 8 a.m., we will dive into our region, all 17 constituencies, all 14 MMDAs, and let you in on what is happening, what is trending in our region, the Western region. We call it Westing Today. Well, that is at 8 a.m. this morning. And then after that, we take a deep dive into our conversation on the show. It is super, super, super interactive. 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

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Yes, this show will be live on Facebook. And on Facebook, we are Beach 105.5 FM. 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

it's a perfect time for us to get into the newspaper review segment with Caleb Kuda, Richard De La Sky, and the guys. The Western Echo continues. Certainly, surely, after that. Stick and stay with us. My name is Arafat Musa. This is the Western Echo right here on Beach 104.

0: bills after passage. That's according to Speaker Babin.
1: Okay.
2: That's the true position of the law.
1: Okay, sir.
2: And that bill is correct.
1: Very
2: some
1: well.
2: Some people are saying all kinds of things.
1: Father, but said,
2: war on digital fraud.
1: Okay.
2: White paper proposes joint fraud command center, real-time intelligence sharing, amongst others. Also on the front page this morning, Ghana's job first conversation is long overdue, and Great Coast Akosombo fire caused by aging cables. This is according to a report on the incident.
0: On the front page of the Herald newspaper, Wuntumi's lawyer jumps ship days to Samarabo illegal mining judgment, but opens plea bargain talks in 30 million Ghana CD Exim Bank ghost farm trial. Also, arrested Sunday, jailed Wednesday, dead by weekend. Family demands probe into a Ahafo macho man case. Mahama revives Akufo-Addo's stalled 70 million euro Eastern Regional Hospital project. Tema port congested as importers struggle with cargo clearance. Aluta looms at NLA over poor conditions and governance failures. That's the National Lottery Authority. And what Ghana Water Institute told to become regional knowledge hub.
2: The Inquisitor says historic MPA achieves triple ISO certification. Comes with a photograph of the chief executive of the National Petroleum Authority, Godwin Kujo Tamaklu. Also on the front page this morning, after paying 173 million Ghana cedis to NLA, loud applause for KGL.
1: Okay.
2: Charlie, today's story is there somewhere. And then something here that says squatters, criminals hindering flood control project. This is according to Martin Ejesa, Mensa Kosa.
1: Right.
0: Okay, I have the Informer newspaper. Shock poll. 43% of Ghanaians justify military coups. And NDC leadership, NDC leadership race heats up. Oponfosu confirms intense consultations amid growing calls to lead the party.
1: Okay.
0: Zoom Lion, NADMU lead massive anti-flood cleanup. And I believe Channel One and City are part
1: absolutely
0: of this campaign. Yes, and minority demands clean anti-flood task force report. Also, tackling land guard menace, Muntaka calls for special courts.
1: Okay.
2: And finally, the Ghanaian Point says this morning, Colonel K. Ezapia takes over as NIMO's Director of Operations
1: right
2: in National Security Reshuffle. Also, the story about Chairman Wuntumi seeking plea negotiations in the 30 million Ghana Cedi Exim Bank fraud, alleged fraud case.
1: Right.
2: And then Speaker Bagbin rejecting Fangtu's official argument. Says Parliament can still review anti-LGBTQ plus bail
1: all
2: before
1: right
2: presidential assent.
0: Last all paper right for me, The Custodian, and front page stories. Two women petition Mahama over Amaka Hine's misogynistic attacks on Akosua Menu. Jerry Ahmed advocates climate resilient urban planning to curb floods. Your job programs have failed Ghanaian youth, and that's upon Nkrumah telling the government.
1: Right.
0: Also, my loyalty is to Ghana, not Mahama. Speaker Babin says that. And Guyesco to Guyesco to create 28,000 jobs for women and youth.
2: We just hear this person is creating 10 million jobs, this man 20,000. Even my brothers are still hungry in the city.
1: And so where are the jobs, really?
2: Well.
1: 2 million jobs,
0: we
1: 1 million
0: the,
1: jobs.
0: The numbers after the creation.
1: And the human
0: the creation,
1: being
0: the creation, you can create it on paper.
1: I start from elsewhere. BBC Africa, 3 cents off. Mexico beat South Africa in World Cup opener. You have a referee with a red card to a South African player. Says, go back, go back, go back. Sent off the page. Now, PDC worker cry out over 27 months of unpaid salary. Workers are crying out 27 months of unpaid salary. There is a new labor bill that is unnecessary. Focus on enforcing existing laws. This is Austin Gamme speaking here. Legal Education Act is a major step toward reform. This is the Chief Justice. Local car dealers demand reform to address unfair competition. Other stories here. Government to begin paying free SHS suppliers next week. President Mahama has directed contractors to resume work on the Eastern Regional Hospital project. That story is here as well. And if you go to channel1newsonline.com, 154 secondary college students barred from writing chemistry paper. Mexico opens 2026 World Cup with 2-0 win over South Africa. And District Assembly Common Fund

0: Utilization generally positive across MMDAs. This is the local government minister. The story of Speaker Bagbin saying that he's not bound to take instructions from any president is here as well. Afare Military Hospital is 60% complete. This is the Deputy Defense Minister speaking. If you go to my journal online, motorists and pedestrians decry worsening encroachment on roads and pavements in Aveno. Inflation falls, but tomato prices surge nearly 39%. In months, and charcoal is now Ghana's biggest inflation driver as prices soar past 50%. This is the government statistician. If you go to the High Street Journal, proper drainage without protection and enhancing of wetlands and retention ponds will be exercised in futility, Engineer Mahama. There is an article here on the World Cup night economy. Ghana's 24-hour market policy faces its first real test.
1: Okay, so let's take off this morning. There's a lot of, talk about what to do to deal with the rising cases of fraud we continue to see within the digital space. Mm. Well, there's a white paper, details of which News Center has published. You find that on the front page, the specific details on page 6 of the paper. Story by Elvis Darko says, War on Digital Fraud. White paper proposes joint fraud command center, real-time intelligence sharing, amongst others. The story goes on to say a new white paper released by the Mobile Money Fintech Limited has proposed a comprehensive national strategy to combat the growing threat of digital fraud, warning that Ghana's rapidly expanding digital financial ecosystem risks losing public confidence unless regulators, financial institutions, fintech companies, law enforcement agencies, and consumers unite behind a coordinated response. Now, the report, which emerged from deliberations at the Fintech Partner Exchange held on the 2nd of April 2026, outlines a broad package of reforms ranging from the creation of a joint fraud command center and real-time intelligence sharing systems to the deployment of artificial intelligence, predictive analytics, biometric verification, and enhanced consumer education program. Now, the white paper argues that Ghana has reached a critical point in its digital transformation journey where fragmented institutional responses are no longer sufficient to address increasing sophisticated fraud networks. Now, among the key recommendations is the establishment of a pilot joint fraud command center to enable a real-time intelligence sharing across banks, fintech firms, mobile money operators, and regulators, as well as security agencies. This is particularly important because it's not all the fraud cases we're seeing that, like, people are not reporting all the fraud cases.
0: That's true.
1: Like, people are suffering in silence.
0: Yeah.
1: I know people who can no longer send money directly to their parents because for far too long their parents are victims of these fraud guys on in the digital space.
0: True.
1: So what they now do is sending fiscal cash, which
0: has all these challenges.
1: We want to remove all of these things. So we need to actually put together a robust infrastructure to deal with this particular problem. It's a huge menace out there.
0: Very important call.
2: Okay, and let me take you to page 4 of the Daily Guide newspaper for an article that is titled The Republic of Fake Awards. And it's authored by Jimmy Agla. I'll read the first and the last paragraph.
0: Okay.
2: And here goes, I nearly missed my opportunity. The realization struck me sometime this week as I scrolled through social media and encountered yet another photograph of a distinguished Ghanaian standing beside a plaque large enough to serve as a dining table. The recipient was smiling. The organizers were smiling. The photographer was smiling. Even the plaque itself seemed to be smiling. That was when panic set in. Apparently, everybody in Ghana was receiving an award except me. I'll jump to the bottom paragraphs. He says, roads do not improve because someone receives a trophy. Hospitals do not function better because a chief executive goes beside a certificate or poses beside a certificate. Mm. Electricity does not become more reliable because somebody has been declared visionary. Results come first and must come first. Recognition should follow. Mm-hmm. Or, as our ancestors wisely taught, the sweetness of the soup is not determined by the beauty of the ladle. Mm. It is determined by what is inside the pot.
1: Okay, I see, that's a very,
2: yes, I think it makes an interesting read, page 4 of the Daily Guide.
1: Yeah. Let me now take you to the Ghanaian Times and deal with a matter we've been dealing with for the past two weeks or so. Yeah. So the story about floods and how they are devastating our our roads.
3: Yeah.
1: The story says drivers battle floods, potholes on Malam Kaswa Road, and it's from Victor Baxton and Enoch Kintiamwasiao. And they say that long, winding vehicular traffic has become a daily ordeal on the toll booth stretch of the Malam Kaswa Highway as the poor state of the road continues to worsen. Now, the situation, largely caused by deep potholes and mud washed onto the road from nearby hills during rainfall, has left large sections of the highway submerged in stagnant water.
3: True.
1: Now, hidden beneath the flood water are dangerous potholes, turning the busy stretch into what drivers describe as a death trap.
3: Yeah.
1: Now, conditions have deteriorated significantly in recent weeks, leading to severe congestion on one of the country's busiest routes, linking Accra to the central and western regions. Now, when the Ghanaian Times visited the area yesterday, vehicles were seen crawling at a snail's pace as drivers carefully maneuvered through muddy pools that covered large portions of the road. Now, a stretch that previously took less than 10 minutes to navigate or complete now takes more than 6 hours due to heavy traffic.
3: Charlie.
1: Now, this is completely unacceptable. Now, with 6 hours, I can make a journey to
3: London.
1: Six and a half hours. I mean, this is we shouldn't be burning fuel like this.
3: It's terrible.
1: Something must be done.
2: And Sky, this is happening almost everywhere. Yesterday, I was driving to a dentist. I went to Abosiokai.
3: Mm-hmm. Right.
2: It's like
3: Abosiokai.
1: You must have
3: spent 3 days there.
2: So I went to Christ Temple for a colloquium organized by the Central.
3: Council School.
2: Congratulations to them on that. It was a thought provoking and interesting event, and students got to ask a lot of questions about what the new law, the legal education law, has for them. I want to talk about the roads, because yesterday I was driving on a road somewhere in Adenta, and you know the Harlem Shake. Do you know the dance Harlem Shake? That's what me and my car were
3: Harlem
2: doing.
3: Harlem Shake.
2: Yes.
3: You know Harlem Shake. Alarm check. I didn't
2: know where you are just vibrating
3: The car was vibrating.
2: The car and myself.
3: You are near Harlem Shake.
2: The
1: Nigerians go to the Macabre dance.
2: Because there were so many potholes.
3: Did you drive towards Race Junction?
2: I was avoiding traffic, so I avoided the main road and opted for an untarred road. My goodness. It's just one hole after the other, and they're so close together. You're just
3: you need to visit the spa this weekend.
2: I am going
3: and
2: to.
3: And your car too must visit the Abosiokai.
1: I mean, it's no wonder that if you look at the IEA's assessment of the president's performance, that's right. Sector.
3: Roads came up big.
1: Yeah, that's right. They said that no. Ghanaians, the president is not doing well. Now,
3: on the contrary, they said his approval ratings had dropped, but for the road constructions across the country,
2: but the existing roads,
3: the maintenance of
2: same, maintained.
1: If you go to page 4, the road minister, my good friend, is trying to still talk about positive things happening.
3: It
1: says inherited road projects not abandoned.
3: Okay.
1: Page 4 of the Ghanaian Times says the story is by Benjamin Acton Churchill. Says the minister for roads and highways, Mr. Governor Kwame Agboja, has dismissed claims that the government has abandoned road projects inherited from previous administration, revealing that at least 13 billion Ghana cedis has been paid towards their execution.
3: All right,
2: and still related to the roads, I have a story in the, which paper is this? In the Informer.
3: Right.
2: Togbui Fiti pushes for big push road project. It's a new news desk report, and it reads that the paramount chief of the Aflao traditional area has called on the government to ensure the full implementation of the proposed Big Push Road project from, forgive me, Sky, if I get this wrong, from Toko Junction to Aflao, describing it as essential for the protection, development, and economic future of the municipality. Mm. In a press statement, the traditional ruler urged the Minister for Roads and Highways to urgently visit the Keta South municipality. Ketu South Municipality to assess the project and ensure that it is executed in accordance with its original design and approved scope.
1: Yeah, you know, that's my area. Togbui Manuba.
2: We greet Thugby.
3: Yes.
2: And let me stay with the matter of roads because it's connected to floods.
3: We like
2: and move to floods. And the minority is demanding anti-flood task force report.
3: Okay.
2: Here's another news desk from the Informer newspaper. Mm. And coming with a picture of Stan Dogbe and Kujopon Nkrumah MP. It says the minority caucus in parliament has called for the government's anti-flood task force to present its report to parliament for scrutiny following the latest flooding incident that submerged several communities in Accra and reignited concerns over the capital's perennial flooding crisis. According to the minority, despite the establishment of the anti-flood task force a year ago to address flooding, there has been little visible progress, with many communities continuing to experience devastating floods after heavy rain. Speaking in parliament, the minority urged that Ghanaians deserve accountability for the work of the task force, which was set up as a major government intervention to tackle one of the country's long-standing environmental challenges.
3: By the way, yesterday, watching Channel 1, Charles Owusu-Kumi brought us very comprehensive reports of the Accra cleanup exercise that City Channel 1, together with Ghana Police and Zoom Lion, has rolled out. We saw a lot of silt being cleared from the road. This is from Kasua towards Accra. So if you use that stretch today, let us know if there's been any improvement. Now, I bring you to health infrastructure-related stories. President Mahama directs contractors to resume work on Eastern Regional Hospital Project. Neoni Amate Kanaku writes that President John Dramani Mahama has directed contractors working on the stalled new Eastern Regional Hospital Project to return to the site and resume construction works. The Eastern Regional Minister, Rita Akosia J. Awate, disclosed this on Wednesday during the keynote address at the official launch of the Eastern Regional Hospital Centenary Celebration in Kuforidua. Okay, so that's detail number one. Then number two, from Eastern Region, you go to Ashanti Region, Afare Military Hospital, 60% complete. Mm. This is the Defense Minister Letitia Osei writes on channel1newsonline.com that Broja Jemfi, Deputy Minister for Defense, has disclosed that the Afare Military Hospital project in the Ashanti region is currently 60% complete as the government works to revive and complete the long-delayed facility. According to him, the 500-bed hospital, which was initiated in 2014 and scheduled for completion within 42 months, has suffered years of delay, administrative bottlenecks, and abandonment.
1: Okay. I just want quickly to draw your attention to a feature on page 7 of the Inquisitor newspaper, authored by our own Samuel Akon.
3: Mm-hmm.
1: Samuel Akon.
2: Samuel Akom.
1: It's a beautiful feature. Yes. The state must not retreat. Why Ghana cannot outsource its gas future to private sector?
3: Nice.
1: Samuel Akon writing. Mm-hmm. Basically taking on Dr. Matthew Opoku-Prempeh over, you know, some proposals that he's made regarding the space.
3: Okay.
1: And he basically argues in closing that the model being proposed by Dr. Prempeh will not work. It is a warning. The state must not retreat. It must build intelligently, transparently, and for the benefit of every Ghanaian who deserves to warm their home with Ghanaian gas, generate power from Ghanaian fuel, and live in an economy industrialized by the natural wealth beneath Ghanaian waters.
3: Nice one.
1: And he goes on to provide the sources. So if you're interested in this brilliant article, you want to read it. Of course, there are people
2: And it's a full page.
1: Full page. With his
2: photograph.
1: And with, you know, pocket
2: square. And I'm happy that, you know, a traditional journalist like Sky, who used to write for newspaper, is reading this. Because for me, that's a mark of good journalism. A journalist who is able to write.
1: So
2: congratulations, Mr. Akom.
1: Yes, President Akom.
3: Yes. You know, I saw his sticker somewhere in the University of Ghana.
1: Yeah.
3: University of Ghana, SRC President Hopeful.
2: He
3: has done things before.
1: I don't chop the people that my money.
3: I don't know whether I chop the post before I chop the money. But,
2: No one's money.
3: 1.7 million bears distributed so far under Nkukong Kitinkiti program.
1: Okay.
3: That's a very quick headline. and Dumelo, okay, John Dumelo, a Greek minister, deputy, says that the government has distributed 1.7 million poultry bears to farmers across the country under the Nkukon Kitinkiti project as part of efforts to boost local poultry production and strengthen food security. Details are on channel1newsonline.com, written by William Na Kakra.
2: So I have two stories quickly from the Daily Guide. Two nurses arrested over missing baby at Salaga Hospital. And Eric Combat is reporting that information reaching Daily Guide indicates that a newborn baby has gone missing from the Salaga Government Hospital in the East Gonja municipality of the Savannah region. Okay. Two suspects, a male and a female nurse, have since been arrested by the police in Salaga to assist with investigations. An officer from the Salaga Divisional Police Command, DSP Gabriel Alosi, who confirmed the arrest, said the two were on duty at the time the incident occurred. Quote, "We have been able to arrest two nurses who were on duty that day," he said. According to DSP Alosi, the suspects have been given contradictory statements and are still being interrogated and will be arraigned before the
1: court. Tell us about this macho man story.
2: Yes, and this story in the Herald: arrested Sunday, jailed Wednesday, dead by weekend. The family of Emmanuel Asamoah, a resident of Sankore in the Esunafo South municipality, in the Esunafo South municipality of the Ahafo region, is demanding a full investigation into the circumstances surrounding his death, which occurred just days after his arrest, conviction, and imprisonment without the presence of a lawyer. According to relatives and close associates, Mr. Asamoah was arrested by the police in Sankore on Sunday, May 31, 2026, in connection with an alleged assault case reported against him last year. Family members claim that although the complaint had been lodged some time ago, Mr. Asamoah had reportedly been away from town for nearly a year and only recently returned to Sankore when he was apprehended. They allege that the arrest was carried out in a forceful manner and that Mr. Asamoah subsequently complained about his health and the manner in which he had been handled by the police. According to the family, little attention was paid to his condition despite his complaints, and he unfortunately passed away in the custody of the police.
1: We need to investigate this matter, get to the bottom of it. In the meantime, though, just to alert you that some, you know, Chairman Wuntumi, we are told, is making arrangements for plea bargain negotiations with the state over 30 million Ghana Cedi matter.
3: Okay, that was a news review. Thank you so much.
4: This is the City Breakfast Show, the city's biggest conversation.
5: I am quick, man. As someone suspect, when you

0: Welcome to the Friday edition of the breakfast edition of the City Business News. The bulletin is brought to you by...
1: This is Beach FM, Sekondi Takoradi's music leader.
0: So for our stories now, and Ghanaian businesses are being urged to take a more strategic approach to the African Continental Free Trade Area, with stakeholders insisting that the private sector must lead efforts to unlock opportunities within Africa's single market of more than 1.4 billion people. This report has more details.
2: The first roundtable discussion of the City Business Festival 2026 has highlighted the need for stronger collaboration between government, businesses and financial institutions to enable Ghanaian enterprises to fully benefit from the African Continental Free Trade Area. Held under the theme, Unlocking Africa's Single Market, How Can Ghanaian Businesses Win Under the AFCFTA, the discussion brought together policymakers, trade experts and business leaders to examine the opportunities and challenges shaping intra-African trade. Senior Technical Advisor on AFCFTA Implementation Committees, Dr. Farid Arthur, identified weak coordination among African governments as one of the major obstacles to the successful implementation of the Continental Free Trade Agreement.
3: The solution, not that these problems that have been pointed out are real, but it is not because the AFCFTA is not working. It's because the governments that are supposed to work to make this thing successful have still not appreciated the fact that it is not their individualistic approaches that will solve this.
2: Acting head of the National AFCFTA Coordination Office at the Ministry of Trade, Agribusiness and Industry, Benjamin Isiem, stressed that African economies stand to gain significantly from increased trade among themselves, particularly through stronger regional value chains and market integration.
4: We have a population of over 1.4 billion people, and we also a GDP of more than 3 trillion. And so if we trade with each other, we see Africa as one market, we trade with each other, we'll benefit the wealth of Africa, we'll stay in Africa, and Africa will be better for it.
2: The Chief Executive Officer of the Ghana National Chamber of Commerce and Industry, Mark Bedua Bwaji, noted that while progress has been made under the AFCFTA, challenges relating to policy consistency, implementation and business readiness continue to limit the pace of growth.
5: I think for the sake of unity and for the also the success of AFTA, I think the other countries, they've acted more professionally, in the sense that, can you imagine if other countries decide to also retaliate and send the South Africans also to their country? Can you imagine the chaos that would have come to the continent?
2: Chief Executive Development Officer at the 24-Hour Economy Authority, Gabriel Opokuasari, outlined initiatives aimed at helping young entrepreneurs and exporters leverage opportunities under the Continental Free Trade Framework.
6: Ghana, as we know, even currently, is a big pharmaceutical hub that exports to the Sahel region. Right, and that we can increase it by double or triple fold if you focus on providing accessible power to these guys in that zone as well.
2: Meanwhile, the head of trade and working capital at Absa Bank, Emmanuel Mensah, highlighted the bank's role in supporting small and medium-sized enterprises with trade financing solutions and capacity building programs to help them expand into regional markets.
7: As Absa, over the years, we've collaborated with development financial institutions, donor agencies, and institutions that offer risk mitigation by way of risk sharing.
2: The City Business Festival 2026 is powered by City 97.3 FM and Channel 1 Television in partnership with Absa Bank. And
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2: Trust.
0: That report was filed by my colleague Nashi Kassiz, and our shareholders of Gold PLC have approved the establishment of a 1 billion Ghana Cedi medium-term note program aimed at supporting business expansion and long-term growth. Speaking to the media on the sidelines of the company's 57th AGM, Managing Director of the company, Edward Bauer, said the proposed bond program is expected to provide the company with flexible access to capital markets, enabling it to raise funds in phases to finance strategic initiatives and growth opportunities.
8: Goyal has some liabilities we need to pay to both some financial institutions, that in terms of our partners in the financial institutions, and also to some suppliers. Now, because of this, created a lot of pressure for us as a company. So if you look at our financials, you see that our financing cost is very high. And it is because of the fact that the facilities we have picked are very, very, very expensive facilities. And so as a strategy, we said that, look, we need to tap into what we call patient funds. Funds that they will give to you, but they will give you more time to be able to pay for it. Instead of taking any term loan, that will give you maybe 2 years or 3 years to pay. It gives you pressure to pay for all the interest, to take care of the interest payments, and then to amortize them, the principal. So on the basis of that, we felt that the best strategy was to go into the bond market to see whether we could take advantage of that. And there are two reasons. The timing is very good because currently treasury bills are very low. In terms of the treasury bills are very low. And so at the stock exchange and the markets, the financial market, people have monies that they want to take advantage of. So our strategy is that we go into the bond market, issue bonds to get this money, this 1 billion that we're talking about.
0: That was the managing director of Goyal PLC, Edward Bauer. And now at Interbank Market, the dollar is going for 11 cedis 76 pesos, the pound for 15 cedis 38 pesos, and the euro for 13 cedis 89 pesos. And that's it for the Friday edition of the Breakfast of the City Business News. It was brought to you by MTN.
1: This is BGFM, Second Itakrede's music leader.

0: 2026 City Business Festival, where we looked at the key drivers of Ghana's economy, exploring the high-impact sectors and opportunities across various value chains. We kicked off with a deep dive into agriculture, the backbone of Ghana's economy. From agribusiness and agro-processing to export and value addition, the opportunities and challenges of the sector. Our guest was William Nete, Head of Agribusiness at Absa Bank, Ghana. Here are some of his thoughts.
1: We need to scale up in various areas to ensure that, you know, we are getting the volumes that industry requires. So the production levels have to go up. And by that, we mean that getting quality inputs, getting the financing needed, getting support, getting the technical know-how, and all of that to ensure that our production can go up. The levels at which we produce in this country is quite low if you compare that to other countries. So for us to be commercial or be commercially viable in the production of some of these commodities, we have to ensure that we have these things in place. Once we have produced, we need to look at the processing bit. The processing bit, when you add value to some of the crops, you are able to increase the level of labor you take from like 1 to 10 or even 1 to 20 in some instances.
2: In as much as there are prospects, I also see a myriad of challenges. And in terms of the risk in the sector, I really want to find out from you how different the financing from an agribusiness is from agri-processing or agro-processing, or they are basically the same?
1: They are not the same.
2: Okay.
1: They are not the same. So financing, because financing agribusinesses entails a lot and it cuts across the whole value chain, there are various, you know, differences. I mean, if somebody is financing inputs,
2: okay,
1: the inputs would come in once you know your supplier, you know the quality, and you are spot on. When you finance, let's say production, you know the risk involved. So you know how you structure it. If I'm financing a tomato farm and it will take 3 months to be ready, the gestation is 3 months, then I know that within that period there's no money coming, and then I structure it like that. So the financing are different. When it comes to agro-processing, you are talking about producing for a specific market. These markets may be in the US, it may be in the UK or Europe somewhere or elsewhere. There are specific standards that these countries apply to the sort of products that have to come into their country, so they would be expecting you to meet those requirements. If you are not able to meet those requirements, then it becomes a challenge. Your whole shipment can be refused, and that will cost you a fortune. Mm-hmm. These standards are made available. We have HACCP, we have Global Gap, we have the British Global Standards. All these standards are there, and they guide the way you have to produce. The workplace, the people involved, the shop floor, every one of them has specific requirements. Even within that is the one that the standards board would also, and then the FDA would also bring along to make sure that you are meeting specific standards, because at this point it's going to another country. And then the financing would follow. If you finance an agro processor and then he gets it wrong, there's some contamination in the food, or there's some pest, or there's anything within the food chain, and it gets out there, it becomes a loss to them. So the risk there has to be really considered carefully before financing.
2: Indeed, but you'd mentioned that there are some crops you really want to focus more if you want to scale up our game.
1: Yeah.
2: Do you have on top of your head, let's say, 5 crops we should be considering?
1: Oh, yeah. So we know the crops that do well for us when it comes to... I would focus more on the ones that we export a bit. So we do cocoa. Everybody knows cocoa.
2: Okay.
1: But now we need to add value. Okay. We are adding value to semi-processed cocoa. So we have a few factories that are doing that, linked up to farmer groups and all of that. And that has been significant in the exports that we do. I mean, we all know that Ghana is, you know, second when it comes to cocoa export. But we can't continue exporting the cocoa in the raw form. So that has to be done, and that's a major income level to the country. We do cashew, and I must say again that for us, what I think has to be done is the level of production.
2: Okay.
1: Our levels of production is still very low when you compare to countries around us, and so that has to be improved. And we had a lot of cashew companies. Some of them have gone down. A few of them are coming up and now going to semi-processed, and then they can ship. And I think that has to be done. I mean, if you export a raw cashew, okay, and you process a cashew and you sell it, the difference is significant. It's like three times what you get from the process, even a semi-processed, and it can go as far as like six times when it's fully processed. So the pricing even becomes something. We look at share. I mean, share, there are not many countries that do share. We are a strong share, you know, producing country. But over the years, our women and our children, it has provided employment for them. They have picked these share nuts. We've exported them. If we looked at producing that in large quantities, we should be, you know, fine with that. We are looking at yam. Even yam has become very significant, and in Ghana, you know, we need to push that. We have the fruits that we produce, so mangoes that goes to Europe and all of that. We look at these because we have comparative advantage over so many countries. I mean, you have the good weather, you have the water across the country. We should be able to increase productivity in this area.
3: On Tuesday, the spotlight was on manufacturing and the realities of producing in Ghana. We were joined by the sector chair for cosmetics at the Association of Ghana Industries, Moses Atobra. He shared candid views on why many manufacturers continue to struggle with access to the technical expertise needed to compete and grow under the Made in Ghana agenda. Let's hear from him.
4: I have friends in some leading cereal or food processing companies right here in Ghana who tells me they still import maize.
2: Oh, how so?
4: Yes, they do, because the maize we produce here, we don't have storage facilities.
2: Wow.
4: So our maize is plagued with aflatoxins, mm-hmm. which makes it poisonous. Mm. After 2-3 months, the farmers harvest the things, and you see these green things, and they cannot use this material. So buffer stock company is there. Government can use this buffer stock by building silos or modern storage facilities, so that when there is excess, you know, on the farms, the farmers supply to these buffer stock or whatever government agencies or the district assemblies, then when we are in the shortage periods, people go back and buy, you know, from these same places. So that all year round, we have food. And then food processing, like I said, government policy. Oh, if you are bringing machines to process food, you don't need to pay any duties, you know, and things like that. And it brings a shift. Construction to same. Mm. There are things we should be producing, like our oil and gas.
2: Yeah.
4: Petrochemical industry is not tapped at all. So if we should be able to produce our own bitumen and other things, like I mentioned, fertilizers, you know.
2: Mm-hmm. But what about areas like retail, for example, the extractive sector, healthcare, or even pharmaceutical, or even engineering? Are you able to speak about what we are doing and what you have not done with some of these areas?
4: Retail, Well, if you mention retail, what comes to mind is at the downstream.
2: Yeah.
4: But for some of these foreign companies, foreigners, how do we even reach the market? How do we give the opportunity for the made in Ghana goods to be sold? There are bottlenecks. I sit here, I don't want to mention names, otherwise they'll blacklist me. There are places you have to beg them to give you space to sell your products.
2: As a local producer.
4: As a local producer, yet you go and they have products with sometimes no English writings on them.
2: Why is that so?
4: Why is that so? Because they are not from here. Mm. And they are promoting the brands from their countries.
2: I see.
4: You know, so how do we have a country? And this goes beyond Ghana, the whole West Africa. Mm. There is no single country that has exhibition centers. Mm. Meanwhile, Dubai is using just their exhibitions, their annual exhibitions, Global Village Expo, chains $3.5 billion every year for Dubai.
2: That's huge.
4: Yes, and this is an exhibition they hold for 5 months. People travel from all over the world to buy a nine meter square place for $50,000 for 5 months, just to showcase our goods. Same, China used Shanghai Expo to drive over $25 billion. You know, so exhibition centers, we should stop using the lobbies of our hotels. It's business.
2: I see. So there is something you think that we can learn from best practices replicated in.
4: Yes. And to add to the point, government is constructing road from Accra to Kumasi so we can make it 2.5 hours. What is the bigger picture? Is it just to get to Accra and Kumasi faster? Is that all? We can use these roads to develop whole new cities. Mm. Government decision on gold board alone has brought a lot of relief to all businesses in Ghana because now we know the city is stable. But if we do not take care, we will use the gold board money to push in the CDR, and then it becomes like the cocoa.
2: I really like the perspective to which you come.
4: We've driven cocoa for so many years, yet we don't produce chocolate or cocoa enough. So now, gold board. A fraction of gold board money could be used to develop bigger refineries. Dangote is doing so as a private person. We've had GNPC all these years. We should have a university that is driving renewable energy, solar panels, EV, and all these things, and even our oil and gas, so that we use these institutions to train our own personnel, and then in the next 5-10 years, we have our own bigger refineries with all the allied industries.
2: Really amazing, you know. Point you make, Mr. Atobra, but you are wrapping up in the next 3 minutes. But three quick questions for you. One, this whole conversation we've had, how do we see it in the light of the AFCFTA?
4: Yes.
2: Also reducing import substitution, and also your top recommendations for us as a country if we want to make manufacturing and industrialization the core of our economy.
4: Okay.
2: And when you are able to do that, you just top it up for us in terms of the Made in Ghana agenda. How far have we come? How are we going? Where are we?
4: Yeah. So I would rather start with the last one, the Made in Ghana agenda.
2: Okay.
4: I would say the small businesses are doing very well. If you are in it, then you feel the heat and the joy of succeeding and all that. You go through it. You can. It's easy to do a small business and employ 10 people. But to employ 100 people and put them on good salaries and be paying SNIT, where you fail for 3-4 months and SNIT will come after you, GRA will come after. It's not easy to scale. You know, so the small businesses are doing well. But where we are now, we need government direction. Government spoke about Nkokon Kitinkiti poultry, and it's good because we can't be importing dead chicken.
2: The policies are fine.
4: The policies are fine.
2: But implementation.
4: We have to follow through.
2: Okay.
4: We have to follow through and let it work. Like the road construction, I hear government is using the military to check the Accra. If that is what will let it work, fine.
2: Why not?
4: So we have to put together people and stop the hey, policy. But let's make it work. The joy is made complete when whatever vision you had, it says, I'm happy seeing the road minister on the back of all contractors every day. That's how it should be. But the last thing I'll say is government should look at our oil and gas industry. There are so many cosmetics we are still importing packaging. It shouldn't be, but it is so because the bigger picture must be looked at, and that is how to industrialize. How do we make the best out of oil and gas? Our oil refinery, Tor is producing 45,000 barrels a day. Ghana is consuming 100,000 plus barrels a day. So there is a lot of room, even within the sub-region and all that. So to me, we shouldn't use all our gold board money to cushion the city. We can use a portion to build a bigger scale oil refinery, which will create a whole city, create more jobs, and which will trickle down to the other businesses.
3: Then on Wednesday, we went into a topic that affects every business owner: energy and utility cost. With rising electricity tariffs, what alternatives are available to businesses looking to reduce their dependence on the national grid? We spoke to Kobina Eric Nyante, also from AGI and chairs the energy sector. Take a listen.
5: So what alternatives do businesses have? I think that most businesses, the first form of alternative normally is a generator. Normally we use a lot of diesel generators. A lot of companies also use the gas generator. So most companies are used to using the diesel generators. The challenge with using diesel generators is that you tend to always have to service them and also have to buy fuel. There are other business models where the provider of the thermal plant even supplies the fuel, you know, on a weekly, monthly basis to ensure that the plants are always working. And then now with the advancements in solar technology, a lot of companies are also migrating to solar energy. There are two forms. Usually, companies will do solar systems just purely for the cost of the reduction of electricity. That is, we started by talking about the controlling the cost of production. And so customers will do, a lot of manufacturers and companies will do solar just to be able to reduce the cost of electricity. When they do that, then there is no, there is not the addition of batteries to the design of the solar system. But for hospitals, hotels, and other companies also, they prefer to ensure that there is backup power. And so the backup power would be ensuring that they have batteries, sometimes very large batteries, to make sure that they are storing electricity so that when there is even a power outage, they can actually rely on the backup power to ensure, which in some cases, the entire design of the solar system and the battery makes that component, that entire component, even cheaper than getting power from the grid, you know, when it is designed properly.
2: Right? I was actually coming to that about which option works best for which company. Does it depend on the sector you find yourself in or the size of the company? I think you've mentioned illustrating with the hotel and hospitality industry. So to my question about the practical steps that businesses must adopt, what are the do's, what are the don'ts, if I want to reduce the high energy costs as a business?
5: Yes. That's an excellent question. So now what most companies do is to jump straight, you know, to getting an alternative source of electricity. Most of the time that probably is not the best or the fastest solution. It is best to look at energy efficiency, ensuring that if it is air conditioners that you're using or chillers that you're using, that they are highly efficient systems. It is always good to ensure that the motors that are being used advanced motors, or they require less or little energy, you know, to get the same efficiency that you need. It is important to ensure that almost all the equipment that you're using are highly efficient, and that even in terms of efficiency, the buildings that you are running in are designed to be energy efficient, right? When you do that, you actually automatically reduce the amount of energy that you need. And that actually means that you don't have to actually supply all that energy. Once you've done that, then it is important that you look at alternatives to further reduce the cost. And that is when solar energy comes in, the addition of batteries come in, and the renewable energy comes in, right? So it is not always the best to just go straight for solar energy or go straight for an alternative. It is always better to be able to reduce the cost by

0: percent. If I bought, you know, newer machines, I will start using electricity, you know, a cost of component of electricity reduces to 20%. So immediately there is a 20% savings. And so there is the initial investment on the machines. How long does the 20% savings help me to get all my money back? And so in that case, you can most of these investments, the return on investment is between 3 to 5%. And so the rest, if the life of the machines are anything around 10, 15, or 20%, then you are able to reduce the cost of production without compromising on the quality, or probably even increasing the quality of the product with the newer machines.
1: Amazing. Let's conclude with what the AGI specifically is doing in terms of helping businesses manage these kinds of challenges we see in the energy sector. I know the AGI, for example, has an energy service center. Are you able to talk to me about it and how you are helping businesses take advantage of that sector to, you know, reduce energy cost?
0: It is one excellent service that a lot of people have not taken advantage of.
1: Was it your idea?
0: I helped the energy sector. I helped in this setup, okay. But now it's taken over by a wonderful gentleman called Isaac Batini. Okay. But so a lot of companies are thinking about doing solar energy or renewable or alternatives to energy. And with any product, you know, there are different types of product. There is the quality, and then there is the quality of installation, not just the cost, the quality of the product, but the quality of the installation. Then you come to the cost of a new solar system investment. And so there is all those questions that a company has to answer before they make a decision. Which company should I go with? Am I getting a good deal for my solar installation and all that? So the AGI Energy Service Center is there to answer all those questions. They are not the solar installation company.
1: So it's more of advisory services.
0: It's a consultancy and advisory service to walk you through the process and gives you and give you the alternatives, even alternatives in financing, alternatives in companies, alternatives in product, but most importantly, to help you start from the energy efficiency that I spoke about.
2: The Western Region's most exciting dial.
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6: Item where you produce a tin of milk overnight, and so your cost is quickly analyzed. We produce over a period of time. So you cannot start producing a house where you buy cement at the foundation level at 40 Ghana cedis. When you are at the lintel, it's 50 cedis. When you are doing plastering, it's 70 Ghana cedis. Those are the difficulties that we are unable to deal with. And so those volatilities and inflation have a way of affecting our cost. So we use that to index. In fact, these days, it's not even helping us, because the market has outstripped the advantage of even doing the indexing in the dollar. Because, as I said, the market is not responding. You see the Ghana cedi standing very tall against the dollar. However, the market is not responding. So I'm buying cement, I'm buying my material so high in spite of the gains that we have made in the city. So it's not exactly helping, but it still helps in a way to cushion us a bit because of the period in which we produce our products.
7: How do we get the market to respond? How do we get the market to respond?
6: First of all,
7: that's a big question here.
6: Yeah, I think it's in the nature of certain people to be greedy.
7: I
6: must be honest with you. People take advantage of everything. And they give excuses all the time. We are in this country when fuel prices goes up. The next second, the Minister of Finances announces, the next second, people start changing their rates. But any time they are supposed to come down, we are all aware of what happens in the market. If it is not greediness, tell me what else. So people must be fair. We must create an environment where it becomes a win-win situation. You don't take advantage of the vulnerable at all times. It is when you have economic of scale, if you get 1,000 people patronizing your product, you make profit on the 1 CD, 2 CD, than to make profit on two people who purchase your product, and then after 1 year, you are still sitting there waiting for somebody to come and buy. I think people don't get that picture. When you make the economy free, let's be truthful ourselves. When our economic managers, the Ministry of Finance, are doing their best to make the economy better, let us also respond so that the benefit goes to all of us. It is not, it shouldn't be only profit-oriented, you know, mindset. It doesn't grow economy. If we want to help ourselves, let us grow the economy. Let us be fair to each other. So I think we should prick the conscience of everybody. Apart from that, I think the finance people can have certain strategies to compel people to accept, you know, accept some of these gains that come in and let us all benefit from it.
7: Final point, what are the biggest mistakes investors make when they are going into the real estate industry? People go in there pushing a lot of money and then they are stuck.
6: I have a couple of things that I have put here.
7: Give me first five.
6: We'll do it very quickly. First of all, I think people's first mistake is not consulting properly.
7: Okay.
6: I keep telling people that no matter what you want to do in the business of trying to invest in housing or infrastructure, try and get a professional to aid you. How to identify a clean, safe land. It's a professional work. I tell people that I, from where I sit, I can drive around, and by seeing certain plants, trees, growing in certain areas, I can tell you the nature of the land, which is in the location. How do you know, as you are a doctor or an accountant in somebody's office, you have become a contractor by yourself, doing everything, you will get trouble. So first of all, the first mistake is proper consultancy.
7: Let's get
6: professionals. The second one is also we skip proper land title registration verification. That is the number one. If you are getting any property, land, you need to verify the ownership. And then Let us stop investing in unverified off-plan sales. I think we know what off-plan sales are. People purchase property which is yet to be built. That's what we call off-plan. Okay. You design a full concept, sell the idea to people, and then people get the interest, and then they buy it. So they advance money before you even excavate the first foundation.
7: Indeed.
6: Let us verify these things very well. There's also, I see all sort of adverts in the social media now.
7: Off-plan.
6: And I've been called severally also to verify some of these things, and most of them are scams. So let it, because we can build very beautiful houses.
7: They're very nice
6: on
7: too.
6: Your phone. Very nice houses on your phone, but you cannot find them.
7: There's a serious issue.
6: Yeah. And then people are chasing luxury properties in the wrong place.
7: Okay.
6: You want to invest, so you hear that somebody has built a nice property somewhere. You just see these pictures, no proper analysis. You put your money in it, and then you realize that the returns will never come. Because if it costs you 2 million cedis to build in Agbogbloshie Market, it will cost you the same 2 million cedis to build in airport residential area. But in airport residential area, you can rent it for so much, you know it. And it will be like 10 times what you would have gotten from, say, an Agbogbloshie kind of community. So people should know this very well. Then ignoring financial structures.
7: Okay.
6: That one is too detailed, so we'll leave it here. Maybe when we get another
7: basically,
6: opportunity.
7: What do you mean? Ignoring financial structures.
6: Yes, just mean, a liner. You know what it means to borrow. You know what it means to pay back your loan facility. So you are going to take a loan. You are going to invest it in a property that is not yielding you anything. You have disrespected financial structure, and it is going to hurt you so bad.
7: Next one.
6: Yeah. Working with unlicensed agent and brokers and skipping due diligence. It is very key. By the grace of God, Ghana has passed a law on a real estate agency council to regulate the activities of brokers and agents. So we are going to see some sanity in that area. And then due diligence on both the buyer and the seller. And then I also urge that it's good that you buy properties. You may call it a marketing gimmick, but it is important that if you buy from a regulated body group, like say Grida, we are self-regulated body. If you buy a property from any of our members and you get hit with any kind of unfortunate situation, you can always come back to Grida. And we have done a lot of mediation to resolve a lot of issues for people. And then another one, borrowing. I think this is the very one that a lot of people don't get right. That's for my developers. That if you can, your initial investment should be from patient's money.
7: Okay.
6: If you borrow from the beginning of a real estate business in Ghana, you are in big trouble. We normally will advise that you borrow to finish projects. When you have a project that is ongoing, find other means, the off-plan sales, patient's money. People are having so much money sitting somewhere, they don't know how to invest them. You get this money to start the project. When you are about finishing, then you can borrow to finish so that you can then dispose of quickly and then you pay back. But if you borrow from the beginning, my brother, the kind of disputes and the litigation issues that can hit you along the line will make you sick.
7: So that's the last on the list.
6: Yes, that's borrowing. That's, yeah, borrowing.
7: I see. Some food
6: ahead of the project.
5: 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This has been the City Business Edition on 97.3 City FM. I am Samuel Akom. 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

0: Of course they didn't. Not the best of starts to the opening game of the World Cup.
1: Yeah.
0: My highlights were that on the part of Mexico, it means that their record at the Estadio Azteca, staying unbeaten since 2013, still remains.
1: Right.
0: They've never lost at that ground since 2013.
1: Wow.
0: And then the second stat is that 9 games under their current head coach, Javier Aguirre, they're unbeaten. Wow. So yesterday was the 9th game that they stayed unbeaten.
1: Unbeaten.
0: Yes.
1: For the 9th time.
0: Yes, under Javier Aguirre. On the part of South Africa, or the game in total, in general, we saw 3 red cards.
1: Yeah.
0: It's never happened in a FIFA.
1: I was going to ask you, for an opening game,
0: yes,
1: to record 3 red cards.
0: It's never happened before. In fact, the last edition of the World Cup that we witnessed in Qatar, the entirety of the tournament saw 4 red cards.
1: Throughout the entire tournament?
0: Yes, the entire tournament. All the games we saw 4 red cards.
1: And this one, for game one,
0: the opening game,
1: we have three red cards
0: already.
1: Ooh.
0: But it speaks about the referee or the officials for this tournament not giving room for any imbecility on the pitch.
1: Indiscipline
0: on the part of players. They want to apply all the strictness around the game.
1: Right.
0: The slightest tackle you put in that they think is not the best.
1: So I was monitoring the game while in transit, so I was listening to commentary.
0: Okay.
1: So I'm wondering, was there so much aggression in the game to warrant such red cards, 3 red cards for an opening game?
0: I think on the part of the South Africans, yes.
1: Okay.
0: Because if you look at the first one, that was given.
1: Yeah.
0: The South Africa defender who fouled Alvarado, I believe.
1: Yeah.
0: He was the last one. And so that's the best decision on the part of the referee.
1: Right.
0: The second one, in fact, that was given to South Africa, it was actually a substitute in Zwane. He, I think, is slightly debatable because he wasn't the last one.
1: Mm.
0: But it is the intent of the foul on the player that attracted the red card. And then also, on the part of the Mexican, Cesar Montes, also, was he the last man? I think it's also debatable. So, but I just think that, look, the referee was... wanted to do his job.
1: Right.
0: Just referee and make sure that the game is flowing. If you put in any reckless tackle, you'd attract the red card. So, look, the other teams would have to pay attention to some of these things and then play a fair game.
1: And I see that Mexico dominated the game yesterday. If you're checking the ball possession, total shots, you know, shots on goal, big chances, corner kicks and all of that.
0: Yeah.
1: Mexico literally dominated the game.
0: And to add to the stats that you've read out, the XG, expected goals, on the part of the two teams, on the part of Mexico, they had 0.66. And then listen to that of South Africa. They had 0.06.
1: 0.06 compared to 0.66.
0: Exactly. So, and shots in total for Mexico, they had 10.
1: Wow.
0: On target, they had 4.
1: Right.
0: On the part of South Africa, they had 6. And on target, I believe 2. When you look at the XG, or if you understand how the XG works, it means that if you're looking at the two teams, in terms of who would have scored more, it goes to Mexico. And if you watch the game very well, Mexico had several chances. I think the scoreline should have been about 5-0.
1: So they should have scored more.
0: Yeah, and if you paid attention to the commentary too, or if you watched the games, the Mexican fans were booing their team.
1: So at least they should have spelled South.
0: Oh.
1: If not the whole
0: Because the Mexican fans understood, they realized that, look, South Africa are at a time 1 man down.
1: Right.
0: We need to capitalize on the numerical advantage.
1: Correct.
0: But they thought that their team was...
1: So even with their performance, they are unhappy.
0: Exactly. They thought that their team was very wasteful. And I agree to that. Mexico created chances.
1: But monitoring social media in Ghana, I see there's a lot of excitement.
0: And you can understand, because of the recent wave of xenophobic attacks on the part of South Africa. And so heading into the game, look, the hate watching was... Well, I've never seen anything like that before.
1: Yeah.
0: The hate watching was great. Because you know why I say that? When you look at the 2010 World Cup in South Africa, when all the African countries exited, it was just left with Ghana. We
1: And
0: had the rest of the African countries.
1: In fact, the whole universe was supporting Ghana. Yes.
0: And it's a thing with World Cups or big tournaments.
1: Right.
0: You get the African continent supporting their own.
1: Yeah,
0: but this time around, people are adopting names of...
1: No, they said go back.
0: Go back and then... I mean, all of this is because of what I said. Yeah, so... But I think for footballing reasons, I think on paper, Mexico were... slight favorite ahead of South Africa.
1: Right.
0: Look at player quality.
1: Mm-hmm.
0: And I said on the show on TV that, look, I I'm not a big fan of South Africa going into the tournament and calling 11 or 12 defenders. And it showed in that game.
1: Right.
0: In transition,
1: so
0: South Africa
1: had, playing a defensive
0: yeah,
1: game.
0: They just had one player in the box of the Mexican defense. And it wasn't going to work out that way. So look, I really think that Hugo Bruce,
1: mm-hmm.
0: I'm sure they would watch that game again and try and correct it. On the part of Mexico, in terms of progressing, they are getting closer because they have about 60-70%. The tournament, the way it works, if you're able to win your first game,
1: mm-hmm.
0: it means that you are gradually putting yourself in that conversation of one of or picking up one of the third best place teams. You know, we'll pick eight.
1: Yeah.
0: And so if you win your first game, your chances of progressing
1: Gabby, talk to me about the other games that were played and what more to look out for today.
0: Yeah, so for those who are asleep at 1 a.m., we had South Korea. See, Kisamiya Kom is smiling. we have South Korea beating Czechia by 2-1. If you remember, South Korea were in our group at the last edition. We beat them by 3-2.
1: Nice.
0: They beat Czechia by 2-1. South Korea and Czechia in the same group as South Africa and Mexico.
1: So what should you expect today?
0: Today we have one game. Okay. One of the another co-host of the World Cup in Canada are taking on Bosnia and Herzegovina at 7 p.m. So that's one of the games to watch out.
1: Nice.
0: And then tomorrow the games will continue.
1: Gabby Milito with updates from the 2026 FIFA World Cup happening from the 11th of June. We started yesterday all the way to the 19th of July. Stay with us. Yes,
0: yeah,
1: Gabby.
0: But before I go, I need to announce this.
1: Yes.
0: Tonight.
1: Yes.
0: The entire sports team would be at the conclave.
1: The conclave?
0: Yes.
1: Okay.
0: To have Sports Panorama there.
1: Mm-hmm.
0: So we're taking Panorama out of the studio to the conclave.
1: Chale. Numa will be there.
0: Oh, everybody will be there.
1: Chale.
0: So if you are closer around,
1: yes.
0: I mean, the conclave, just make your way there. Let's have fun.
1: Conclave,
0: we'll be running through.
1: Where is it?
0: Yeah, we'll be Osu, Ruth Apartments. Yeah.
1: Good.
0: We'll be having the watch party
1: and
0: there.
1: And all
0: that.
1: Our sponsors.
0: Exactly. So big shout to Polytown Ghana and also Lesheho.
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0: Well, 9 minutes into 8 a.m., this is still the Western Echo right here on Beach 105.5 FM. And it is a perfect time for us to bring your way westing today this morning. What is trending in the Western region this morning? But before that, a reputable company here in Sekondi Takrade is looking for professionals to join their team. The company is in need of a warehouse attendant at Apremdo. 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And a word of caution, please leave your room or the space or wherever you're going to be spraying for 15 minutes after spraying. And do not also stay in a room with a burning mosquito coil. Holy Mosquito Spray in Tuntun Police. Holy Mosquito Spray da in Dakronkron. 12 minutes on top of the hour, 8 a.m. This is still the Western Echo right here on Beach 105.5 FM. 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It is an interactive show, super interactive. As you get to share your thoughts, your views, your opinions with us concerning the show. And it's time for us to take a dive into what is trending, what is happening right here in the Western region. And to do that with me is my man, the Kylian Mbappe, Felix Buensi.
1: Arafat Musa, Yaya Touré.
0: Fantastic. Wabo Bemidji.
1: How are you doing?
0: Charlie, I'm doing very well.
1: Yeah,
0: I was fantastic. A bit disappointed yesterday.
1: Yesterday, I advised you, but you didn't take.
0: No. I've seen South Africa play before, and they played.
1: I've also seen Mexico
0: is not a big team.
1: Ghana crying to me and say Mexico.
0: That's a Ghana Yanyadi.
1: Oh, we are better than South Africa.
0: You think so?
1: Oh, yeah.
0: In the rankings, are we ahead of South Africa? We are not. South Africa is better than Ghana. You understand my point? And, you know, yesterday I was a little bit disappointed. I was not a little bit. I was very disappointed in the South African team. They were tensed. I don't know. But it was a terrible game yesterday. Congratulations to the Mexican team.
1: Mm.
0: You know, they deserved it.
1: Yes, they deserved that. And yesterday, the fans were amazing as well. I think almost everybody in the stadium were supporting Mexico.
0: You only see crazy. Green and white. Yes, green and yes. white.
1: And that is the advantage that they had, you know, being part of the host countries and playing at home at their Estadio Azteca in Mexico City. And so that, you know, largely played to their advantage.
0: South Africa and is ninth FIFA rankings in Africa.
1: In Africa.
0: Ghana and Mitchell.
1: Oh, Ghana, we've not won a game in our last 7 or 8 fixtures. So
0: South Africa is better than us.
1: But it doesn't mean the last time we met, we beat them. So
0: past glory.
1: Even if we meet them, even if we meet them today, we will still beat them.
0: You think
1: that
0: so?
1: Is Ghana? Oh yeah.
0: Your team.
1: We will still beat South Africa. So that shouldn't even be a conversation. But congratulations to the Mexicans. You know, they've not gone past the round of 16 stage in their World Cup history. So it is one that they are looking to do. And their coach, Aguirre, has been able to build a very solid team. You look at some of the key players that we're expecting them to start, the likes of Ochoa, the goalkeeper, Edson Álvarez, the former West Ham United midfielder. They all came from the bench. Ochoa couldn't even play at all. So it tells you that they've been able to build. The striker that scored the first goal plays for Akwa Asia in the Saudi Pro League.
0: That's what I heard. I heard he has
1: a Ghanaian background.
0: Oh, he's a Ghanaian.
1: Yeah, he has a Ghanaian background. So
0: I see.
1: It's a whole new team that the coach
0: Ghanaian Mexican or Afro Mexican.
1: Yeah, Raul Jimenez, who plays for Fulham. I think he's signed for Wolves.
0: Oh, the striker.
1: Yeah. He's signed for Wolves, and he'll be playing in the championship next season. So they have some, you know, good players in there that should be able to do the magic. Yesterday, the midfielder, Gutierrez, unfortunately, I've never seen him play before, but yesterday he caught my attention. Very brilliant footballer. And so they play some decent football, and it wasn't surprising. You know, I even thought they should have scored more goals, you know, against a South African team that went down by 2 men in the second half. And so it was a good opening fixture. We enjoyed that. If you're able to watch the South Korea game at midnight, it was played at 2 a.m. I was able to watch, you know, the first half. You see a new anima arehuana, I say new anima energy. Charlie, when you come out over
0: there. And one thing I've heard is that between now and the 19th of July, a lot of workers will be reporting late in the mornings. So if you're an employer, now Obi calling sick Obwa.
1: Ah, don't call that dad.
0: What go hebo?
1: No, it's charisless.
0: Obwa, eka kani ba go na traffic acheno? Nini na o en?
1: Afinwa sorry.
0: Good morning to Kenneth.
1: Kenneth.
2: Even our first game, Ghana's first game is at 11 p.m.
1: It's at 11 p.m. It will be on a Wednesday. And to Thursday, the
0: government should make the following day a holiday.
1: Oh, no.
0: No, but how do you expect us to watch the game 100%?
1: So if you cannot watch, sleep. If you think I'm not come to work early.
0: Oh, Chirada, and upon what discuss?
1: Over her highlights. Over her highlights. You cannot come to work late, but it is what it is because of the, you know, time differences. Right? I think we are leading them 4 hours. Yes. And so, unfortunately, we will be staying up late. If you cannot watch some of the games, you sleep.
0: Are we leading them or they are leading us? Because if they are playing...
1: Kenneth, please check for me, I beg.
0: Yes, they should be leading us. Because if it's been
1: leading
0: played,
1: us 4 hours.
0: If it's been played on the same day and they are playing at...
1: Because yesterday it was 3 p.m. in Mexico City.
0: Oh, then we are leading.
1: So we are leading them 4 hours. Yeah.
0: Then we are leading.
1: So it is what it is.
0: Okay,
1: GMT.
0: So we are ahead of EDT by 4 hours. So the Greenwich Meridian time and then the Washington, D.C. So the time in there, the time zone is EDT. So that's 4 hours difference.
1: Mm.
0: Wow.
1: Yes. And yes, I didn't really care about the 90 minutes of, you know, total football that was played. I was more interested in the social media stuff. You know, the social media.
0: Oh, Charlie, there were Ghanaians, Africans, and yesterday I saw a video.
1: And we loved. I enjoyed every piece of it.
0: Charlie, Kenneth, I shared a video in the group. Nigerians wearing Mexican jersey flew all the way from the UK to Mexico to support Mexico. I was like, what is happening?
1: That is football.
0: Charlie, no.
1: It's sometimes that is what football is all about, right? You know, jump into the excitement. Have fun and go. I always say that the supporters, all that we require is the excitement, the happiness that comes with it.
0: Charlie.
1: So just that is why people become, you know, upset with the Blasters anytime we do not win matches.
0: Mm.
1: Because the winning bonuses, the appearance fees, and so just go in there, play well, you know, win and give us a happiness, our excitement. But these boys, I don't know what is wrong with them. Some way, somehow, they fail to win matches. And so, for supporters, dear, this is all that we are about. Anytime we are in the stadium, we want to cheer you up and, you know, give back the happiness that we seek for. And we are good to go. And so, yesterday, there are some videos of these South Africans, you know, bragging before the game, and social media always give you the receipt, and I love that. And yesterday, it was part of the reasons why I couldn't sleep early, and so I had to watch the South Korea game small. Eventually,
0: it was also a good game between South Korea and Czech.
1: It was also a good
0: game. I was expecting a draw game.
1: Yes, I was expecting
0: both teams, you know, were literally on the same level, but South Korea, lots of chances. They really played a great game.
1: Yes.
0: Which countries will be playing today?
1: So, today, Canada will play against Bosnia and Herzegovina.
0: I'm rooting for Canada. Because of Alfonso Davis.
1: They will not win. Canada, they are not good.
0: But Alfonso will do something. you know, for certain countries, you need just one man and you're okay. Yeah. Just imagine Messi representing Canada. He doesn't really need the other people. That is Alfonso Davis for Canada as we speak.
1: Mm.
0: And he would be, the captain for the side at age 25. The youngest captain for Canada, I hear. So Canada will be playing against Bosnia.
1: Yes.
2: That's the only match for today.
0: That's the only match for today.
1: Oh, they've already played. The 2 a.m. game was today.
0: Oh, was today. Okay, so yesterday was just one match.
1: Yes, yesterday was the opening game.
0: And then normal about first match that
1: then no, you about first match. Why do you say you're about 2 matches? One, you're about that. Please, I beg you.
0: Today, I Mexico. And is at what time?
1: Canada, Bosnia is at 7 p.m.
0: 7 p.m. today.
1: Yes.
0: I need to support. I need to support. I need to support my Canadian people. Nice one.
1: Apart from
0: Alfonso Davis,
1: Bosnia that prevented Italy from qualifying for the World Cup.
0: So Italians will be supporting Canada too today, as we speak.
1: They have some, you know, decent,
0: big names.
1: Not big names per se, but they are deadly when they are playing as a team.
0: Mm.
1: You know, they are very, very deadly. Of course, the likes of Saad Kolasinac. You remember Kolasinac?
0: Yeah,
1: the defender that used to play for Arsenal Football Club. You know, some few players in there, but they are very compact as a team, and that is what makes them, you know, dangerous.
2: He plays for Benfica.
1: Yes, they are all part of the team. I mean, Canada, the
0: Canada's Jonathan Davis.
1: Yes, and Jonathan
0: plays for Bayern Munich. Why are you people laughing? He plays for Bayern Munich. Currently ranked the third best club currently in Europe. Number one is PSG, number two is Arsenal, number three, Bayern Munich. So he plays for Bayern Munich.
1: Yes, he plays for Bayern Munich. But I think he's out of form. Last season, he couldn't play that much because of, you know, his injury.
0: But now he's fully
1: so, well.
2: Even with that, I'm not sure he will start ahead of Richie Lai. See, Richie Lai.
1: Who is Richie Lai?
0: Who is Richie Lai? We are talking about.
2: But it's also about. So, Afonso is coming from injury, right? He played like one or two matches for Bayern before the season ended. So we are looking at a player who is active.
0: Alfonso substituted or came on as a substitute, and he's played, I think, two or three matches as a substitute. Against PSG, he started first leg. You understand my point? So the guy is okay. For Canada, he's okay. But Richard Laye, even Richard Laye guy you are talking about, we disagree with you. Alfonso Davies is their Cristiano Ronaldo and the Messi.
2: But Alex, if you have realized, anytime Alfonso Davies is in the Canadian team, he plays more as a midfielder than as a right back.
0: Same for Alaba when he goes to Austria. It's because they need more quality ahead. They need you more ahead than behind.
2: But Lai has also not been bad for Toronto FC. Formerly for Nottingham Forest. He has not been bad.
0: Which is Lai.
2: So, with also a Ghanaian background.
0: I don't put a Ghana crank on you
1: anymore. Yeah, yeah, yeah. Friend.
0: No, but Toronto FC.
1: I'm kind of surprised, you know, why you are supporting them. But anyway.
0: I'm supporting because of Alfonso Davies.
1: But I'm telling you, they will lose the game.
0: Alfonso Davies, Benchero will be. I know what you're talking about. Anyway, so that is that little bit on the World Cup that is happening currently in Mexico, in Canada, and in the United States. The first time three countries are hosting the World Cup.
1: Yes.
0: And what is funny is that all of these three countries can host the World Cup independently.
1: Yes.
0: Because they have the facilities.
1: Yes, they do.
0: So why should they come together and say, as brothers, as neighbors, let us host the World Cup? I don't really understand them.
1: I think it's a decision of FIFA.
0: Charlie,
1: it is what FIFA wants to do.
0: No.
1: And I think the next World Cup will be same.
0: Spain, Morocco.
1: Morocco and
0: so that's also going to be the first time we are having the World Cup in two different continents.
1: Yes.
0: One in Europe and one in Africa.
1: In Africa, yes.
2: Morocco is Africa. They are very close to Spain.
0: They are close to Spain.
1: It does not disqualify them.
0: There's even a Spanish territory on the land of Morocco called Ceuta. but it's still
1: they
0: Africa.
1: They are Africans. They are African. I get it. I think... Within them, they do not. I don't know who
0: they
1: are.
0: Themselves as Africans,
1: but yes, they are. Yes,
0: interesting.
1: They are African. Mm. So,
0: anyways, that's just by the way on the World Cup yesterday as we were watching the World Cup and more or less looking at what is happening to the game, the things South Africa needed to do, and all of that. Even ahead of that, Ghanaians were also protesting against South Africa. Not the World Cup, but against South Africa in Ghana. We'll dive into that conversation this morning and get to listen to what is their case, what they are saying, what is happening, what the issues are. But right about now, let's take a dive into Westing today this morning. Felix, what do we have? What do you know? What can you tell us?
1: All right, so let's jump into our first story. Mm-hmm. It's funny why I'm doing this story first. We understand workers have begun repairing about 500 broken beds at a Fiam Kwanta Regional Hospital here in Sekendi. And Arafat, this is an MTN Ghana project.
0: Wow. Why are you laughing? Why? What is wrong with MTN?
1: No, you repairing? Understand.
0: I understand, or I will understand.
2: You will understand.
0: Okay.
1: Yes, you understand. So, it's an MTN Ghana project that is aimed at the bed shortages that, you know, 10 patients away. The telecommunications company handed the project to contractor Sika Pejuma Company. Wow. So, that's the name of the contractor. Sikape Juma Company Limited. And that was at a ceremony at the hospital with the work due to or due for completion within the 21 days of its annual Yellow Care volunteer campaign. Now in its 19th year and running from 1 to 21st of June. Now, because the facility serves as the Western Region's main referral center, restored beds should allow it to admit and keep critically ill and emergency cases rather than send them elsewhere. Now, MTN's senior manager for the Southwest, that is Prince Owusu-Nyako, he actually mentioned that the shortage known across Ghana as the no-bed syndrome has become a major barrier to quality care. Too many families, he said, have watched a pregnant woman turned away at the hospital door. Accident victims shuttled between facilities as time ran out, and also patients treated on benches in corridors or on the floor because wards are overwhelmed. Now, the Second D project sits inside a wider national effort. This year's campaign commits MTN staff to refurbishing worn beds and also donating 1,000 new ones to facilities serving underserved communities, alongside community health outreach, water and sanitation upgrades in schools across the Western, Western, North, and Central regions, digital health education, and the training of health champions to carry the work beyond the campaign. Now, Nyako mentioned that the company will also take education on non-communicable diseases into communities, you know, encouraging people to prevent or manage conditions that often go undetected until late. He also linked the campaign to the government's Mahama Cares program, which, you know, supports NCD patients and aims to ease the load on the National Health Insurance Scheme. Now, Health Minister Kwabena Minta-Akandoh has said the government has allocated 2.5 billion Ghana cedis under the Initiative for Treatment and Health Infrastructure. And MTN, you know, separately plans to supply dialysis machines to Efiam Kwanta Hospital just to strengthen kidney care. Good calls by MTN Ghana, you know, as they begin to repair some 500 beds at Efiam Kwanta Regional Hospital.
0: That's fantastic. Thank you to MTN for this wonderful initiative. Kwesi Alfred Adams reports for The Chronicle, and he reports that, look, for years, many residents in Takwa and surrounding communities lived in painful medical conditions they could neither ignore nor afford to treat. Now, some endured the discomfort of hernias that made it difficult to work. Others carried the burden of lipomas, fibroids, hydroceles, and other conditions that affected their health, confidence, and quality of life. Now, for many, surgery remained a distant dream because of financial constraints. That reality changed for dozens of the people this year when a free surgical outreach program sponsored by the Goldfields Ghana Foundation brought specialist healthcare directly to vulnerable members of the community. Implemented in partnership with the Society of Family Physicians of Ghana, SOFPOG, the Ghana Health Service, the initiative offered hope to residents who had long postponed seeking treatment because they could not afford the cost of surgery. Now, the program began with a screening exercise in Takwa, at the Takwa Municipal Hospital from April 2024 this year. During the exercise, 254 people were assessed by medical professionals. Of that number, 71 patients were identified as requiring surgery and were subsequently booked for procedures. Now, between May 13 and 15, teams of specialist doctors and healthcare workers carried out 58 successful surgeries, transforming the lives of beneficiaries who had often suffered in silence for years. Now, for many patients, the intervention was more than a medical procedure. It was an opportunity to regain their independence and return to normal life. The majority of surgeries involved hernia cases, which accounted for 38 of the procedures performed. Other treatments, you know, others received treatments for lipomas, hydroceles, fibroid, and knee osteoarthritis-related conditions. Now, healthcare workers involved in the outreach noted that several beneficiaries are delayed seeking medical attention because of economic hardship, choosing instead to live with worsening conditions. The free outreach removed that financial barrier. The Goldfields Ghana Foundation fully funded the program, providing drugs, medical supplies, consumables, and logistical support to ensure that patients received treatments at no cost. Perhaps most remarkable was the outcome. All 58 surgeries were completed successfully without any major complications. Patients also received medications, wound care, and follow-up reviews to support their recovery, with continued monitoring at the Takwa Municipal Hospital. Now, beyond the immediate relief provided to patients, the program highlighted the profound impact that accessible healthcare can have on vulnerable communities. For many beneficiaries, the surgery represented a second chance at living productive and pain-free lives. So, this is good news. Goldfields Foundation sponsoring free surgical operations for Takwa residents. Mm.
1: That's great. Now, the Minister for Lands and Natural Resources, Emmanuel Amakofi-Bua, he has inaugurated a newly constructed 6-unit classroom block for in Crawford Agricultural Senior High School as part of efforts, you know, to improve educational infrastructure in the Elembele district here in the Western Region. Now, the classroom facility, financed through the Member of Parliament's Common Fund, is expected to provide a more conducive environment for teaching and learning while addressing infrastructure challenges facing the school. Now, speaking during the opening ceremony at Nkrofu, the minister reaffirmed his commitment to supporting educational development and improving learning conditions for students in the constituency. Following the opening, Mr. Amakofi-Bua inspected the ongoing construction of a modern market complex at Isiama, a project aimed at boosting commercial activities and also improving trading conditions in that particular area. Now, the market facility comprises 76 shops, 11 office spaces, and 2 large sheds, with petition areas designated for petty traders. Now, the project, we understand, is being funded by the Ghana National Gas Company and executed by MechWest Limited. Construction, we understand, commenced in October 2025, and it is scheduled for completion by the end of September 2026. Upon completion, the market, we understand, is expected to serve as a major commercial center for Isiama and surrounding communities, providing traders with modern facilities and creating opportunities for increased economic activity. Now, the minister noted that the project forms part of a broader effort to enhance infrastructure and also stimulate local economic growth across the district. He expressed satisfaction with the progress of work and urged the contractors to maintain quality standards and also complete the project within the stipulated time frame.
0: That is good news from the Elembele constituency. And moving away from one classroom project to another, there is a 9-unit classroom blog, and this report is by Gilbert Mauli Agbe, reporting for Graphic Online, and he reports that a 9-unit classroom block has been inaugurated for the Wasa Afransie community in the Wasa Mimfi East municipality to enhance teaching and learning. Now, attached to the school block is a fully equipped computer laboratory. We need to find out how many computers are in there. Fully equipped, we come with 3-4 computers. Student population is over 100. Attached to the school block is a fully equipped computer laboratory to introduce students or children to digital learning and prepare them for the modern world, along with 8-seater wash facilities to promote proper sanitation and healthy habits among pupils. Now, the project also includes staff common rooms, giving teachers a decent space to plan, rest, and collaborate, and canteens for students, ensuring a comfortable place for meals and interaction. Charlie, this is nice. The project were jointly funded and implemented by the Kokobot Barry Nyonkopa Traceable Foundation, which seeks to support local community projects aimed at improving the living conditions of farming communities in cocoa-growing districts who are engaged in the production and supply of traceable cocoa. Now, speaking at a ceremony to inaugurate the facility, the head of business at Nyonkopa Cocoa Buying Limited, a subsidiary of Barry Calibut, one of the world's leading manufacturers of cocoa products, Eddie Nati, said the project reflected their shared commitment to improving education in cocoa-growing communities. He said, for some time now, the beneficiary schools had managed with limited space and inadequate facilities, adding, and I quote him, many pupils have studied under challenging conditions and teachers have done their best with what was available. These new facilities have been carefully designed not just to provide classrooms, but to create a complete and supportive learning environment, he said, adding that the additional facilities serve as a reminder that education is not only about books and lessons, but about dignity, health, confidence, and opportunity. I quote, to our dear students, this investment

0: one that structures choking waterways face demolition. Whether the permits were given or...
1: Because per what we know on paper...
0: The last time somebody called or tested and said that not all the buildings, you know, secured permits. And so I'm beginning
1: said we
0: to
1: need
0: think
1: to get on that exercise. I'm forgetting. Kenneth, we need to get on that exercise. Buildings on waterways, we need to go there and find out from the property owners. Do you have a building permit?
0: Do you think they are going to...
1: No, if you have a building permit, we need to know. We need to see it. No, we owe a duty to the entire country to speak to issues and let people know the truth. We need to seek the truth. So if you have a building permit, okay, we see the building permit. You are built on a waterway. Now we can follow up and say, okay, who gave you that permit to build where you're building?
0: Mm-hmm.
1: And clearly from what you're saying, from where? Which of the assemblies?
0: Ahanta West.
1: Ahanta West. The MC is not aware of who is giving out permits, right? So the MC is saying that now no permit will be given without his consent. But that should have been the case. Every permit that goes out should pass through the office of the MC, not the assembly. The MC, because the MC happens to be part of that committee. The committee that dishes out the building permit. Yesterday, the NADMO director, deputy director, mentioned something. And he mentioned that in some investigations that they've begun, in some conversations that they've had, they realize or they've more or less seen or heard that at the assemblies, the MCs sometimes don't even know. There are people, technocrats that we call them, people in the dark within the various assemblies that are signing and approving building permits. He said he was passing by a construction site. Yatro, stop. Produce permits this date. And on the after some time now that's three blocks near to lentil level. And he went to them, he was like, I love the pace of you. Why some who you come up? Now I say I want to develop it. But permitting same years. Oh man, worry. The guy who came to write the stop work, right after he wrote the stop work, we called our boss and our boss did mumu for him and he left. So what the whole year ready at my will find you a way. So that is the situation we have now. And I think that the MC should be looking at fixing that particular problem. Because if he says no permit would be given without passing through his office, I can assure him one thing. He will find lots of permits outside that pass through his window without him knowing. So you give us a story and let's find out what exactly he's saying.
0: Hey. So that is Honorable Ebenezer Kofi Edu. And he has issued... Or he issued the directive after a follow-up inspection of waterways and flood-prone areas at Funku and surrounding communities where unauthorized construction has been blamed for repeated flooding of homes and roads. In fact, speaking to the media, the municipal chief executive said applications will continue through the required technical and statutory stages, including the assembly's spatial planning committee, but final sign-off will now rest with his office. So you might go through all the, you know, appropriate channels and all that, but the final sign-off, you know, Aji will be who in your office.
1: People can still be compromised. People can. You see, MC, you don't have, or your work. And you see, it's a good thing you're trying to curb certain things so that now you have a proper involvement in the issuing of permits, right? And that again would mean that you would want to find out where these buildings will be put up. If they are waterways, you decline. If they are not, you give approval. And that is a good way to also check the indiscriminate way that we give up permits. But what we need to understand too is that as MC Wejuma Doso, there is a lot. There is a lot. I happened to visit the ECMA MC in his office for an interview. And Charlie, within like 10 minutes, the number of people who came in and out of the office with documents for him to review and sign. And if you look at the

0: volume of documents. And I sit there and I look at it and say, hey, Edwin is in it here. I was like, Charlie Arafat, this is even just the beginning of the day. And later in the day, I need to move into meetings. I need to. So it's a big job for you. And I don't think that the MC would have the luxury of time to sit down and say, I would be able to review and sign all of the building permits that come. So this one, for me, I don't think is sustainable. The sustainable thing to do is you trust the Spatial Planning Committee. The secretary, the chairman, you hold them responsible. So you also randomly move to these waterways or retention areas. Any building in there, you inquire, do you have a building permit? Yes, I do. Okay, you take a copy of it. How did you get it? The person will tell you, oh, I submitted it through the assembly. It was approved. Okay, then it means there's only one place, which is the Spatial Planning Committee. Mm. You go there. You hold them responsible. Mm. Why did you approve this? So once we bite hard on the committee and the technocrats or the technical people awarding these things, then we'll solve the issue. The MC is concerned. But the MC cannot say that I need to sign everything before it goes. Oh, bebre, won't me.
1: But Arafat, yes, I agree on where you are saying that. Oh, bebre, won't me. But I also think that I think they should get a tax force. Where they'll be patrolling these places, and then they'll give another you a report.
0: We can still use the city guards to do the same. Even within the works department, there are people who go around. Now, Grover, I'm going to stop work.
1: But these are the same people that
2: are being compromised.
0: Exactly. So what again would tell you that if somebody else goes, it wouldn't be anything different? If it's not the MC.
1: And the MC cannot do all this alone.
0: So then we should sack everybody. you get my point. That is why as citizens, as journalists, we also owe a duty to this country. You get a point?
2: Yeah.
0: So if the Honorable Majid Okurugu is not able to go to a certain place within the assembly because he has other engagements at the assembly, you and I can go to the assembly or that these parts, these water retention areas, engage these property owners and then report the issue out there. And then the MC will say, okay, oh, sana aha credit building bidaha. And it's come out that this, that, let's go and look at it. So I don't think the MC, yes, it's a good idea.
2: So this is what he said. He said, if he warned officials in charge of physical planning and development control that they will answer personally.
0: Thank you.
2: For unpermitted buildings, you know, springing up across the municipality.
0: We need to bite hard.
2: Municipality, yes. In fact, the inspection found developers backfilling large. They were backfilling large sections of a water, receptor. And we understand the assembly has identified drains needing urgent desilting as the rains intensify. Now, the MC said the renewed enforcement drive aims to restore order to, development and keep water channels open. An emergency meeting of the assembly will review permits recently issued around the affected areas. How did you people, get the permit to build
0: this? They say, Felix, in this country, you have your money, you will get what you want. People have not developed taste for the sea. That is who we are as a country.
2: And the MC is, particular about this one because he's an engineer himself, and so.
0: And these technical, fiscal planning, blah, blah, blah, these are engineers. These are people who have studied in Ghana and abroad.
2: But unfortunately, because of
0: or maybe we
2: their
0: don't
2: own pockets.
0: Well. Maybe we don't pay.
2: Oh, I doubt. I doubt, Arafat.
0: Maybe it's
2: your personal interest, greed,
0: and a whole.
2: Because I don't understand why, assuming you are not, being paid well, why should you prioritize the collapse of the country, over the small amount that you'll be receiving in your pockets. I mean, you cannot you cannot treat the country like this. You cannot treat the country this way.
0: I'm thinking of we getting you see the way we have the Public Accounts Committee that dives into the financials of our public institutions, including the assemblies. I think we should have a national parliamentary committee that looks into fiscal planning and development. Right? So these so this particular committee, probably through the media, through its own tax force, can say, okay, we are coming to STME. Because when they are coming to the region, they announce to the various assemblies, to the institutions, that we are coming. On this date, prepare. We are coming. In fact, they even do their own audit before they come. Right? So again, within that same breath, we do also send auditors by way of tax force or people to come and check. They have the map of the assembly to come and check the retention areas, the waterways, the places that people have built that they are not supposed to build. They engage them. They get whether or not they have permits. So if you have 600 buildings on waterways, and out of the 600, 300 have permits, right? 300 have permits. How did they acquire the permits? They went through the system. Maybe 200 went through the system and they got it. 100 paid backdoor. All of these things are stories or some information that is telling you a story. So you sit before the committee. And before the committee, they'll have the MC on the side. The MC is not the main man. And then they'll have the ones in charge of the special planning committee. They'll have the ones from the fiscal, you know, committee or the department. They'll have people from the works department to answer questions.
2: Yeah.
0: Why is this happening here? Why did this person get this? Why did that person get this? And then you answer questions to the entire country. Failure to do that, the country should deal with you. Oh, the people said they went through the system, they paid money. The five people said they paid bribes to you, Mr. Asare, Mr. Asare Ajiska, Osuonje, Wajiwonje, Wajiwonje. Where is evidence? And then we take the matter. I think if we don't become serious with this matter, the matter will persist.
2: Yes, and it becomes more difficult when, you know, people building waterways and we now begin to think, you know, of demolishing some of these properties. It becomes a bit, you know, complicated.
0: A waste of time, energy, and resources.
2: So why don't we do the right things from the scratch?
0: The right thing is difficult for us to do.
2: Why should it be, you know, difficult?
0: Because Mr. Starry being Jessica. Mr. Starry be say onim Mr. Buensi obetumi aye permit amano. Mano 20,000. Asari nzu bejini 5,000. Unzu Kenneth nzu peneda ya AC intem. Wakunya cash bi. Watone cement. So we'll pay and put it up. And then the rains will come down and that will affect... You see the funny thing? The rains will not affect Mr. Kenneth. It will affect the other people down the road. Or the people behind his house. Because Kenneth would fill the thing up and build on top. That is the situation we have. So please... Engineer from Anta West. This is a good move, but you get tired. It is not sustainable. Let's make progress. Let's go to Shama. Now, there are plans for a fishing harbor at Shama. The fisheries minister, Amelia Arthur, announced... during a joint tour with the Norway's ambassador, and also revealed that there's going to be a plastic recycling project at Shama. Now, the minister and the Norwegian ambassador, John Mikael Kvistand, visited the Apo fishing community in the Shama district, part of the two-day working tour focused on fisheries development and coastal livelihoods. Now, they met fisher folk, traditional leaders, industry players at the community Deba. Now, Madam Arthur said the harbour, which residents have awaited for years, will transform fishing, landing and handling in the district, create jobs and lift economic activity in one of Ghana's busiest fishing areas. Now, the accompanying recycling initiative will tackle marine plastic waste while opening alternative income streams for residents. And I quote here, sustainable fisheries management must go hand in hand with livelihood development. and she pledged government's commitment to better conditions in coastal communities. Now, the announcement carries particular local weight because Shama is the minister's home ground.
2: Mm.
0: The minister represents the constituency in parliament. So yeah. This is not you as minister going to make a promise to another constituency or another group of people, but your own people. So if you don't do it, your own people will play your words to you.
2: Mm-hmm.
0: Obia record here to all. Also, we see fishing harbour at Shama and a plastic recycling plant at Shama. Norway, which is a long-standing partner within the sector, signaled that it intends to go further. The ambassador pointed to the record of Fish for Development Program, which has supported fisheries, governance, scientific research, and institutional capacity in Ghana, and confirmed that the two governments, which is the Norwegian government and the Ghanaian government, are discussing a successor framework called Oceans for Development. And the new arrangement would broaden the partnership into ocean governance, marine sustainability, and responsible fisheries management. The tour also gave officials a chance to hear directly from communities about the pressures facing the industry, from declining catches to waste management, and also to identify openings for investment and technical cooperation. So that is that. The big news coming out from Shama is that there will be a Shama fishing harbour and also a plastic recycling plant, as being promised or announced by the Fisheries and Aquaculture Minister, also doubles as the MP for Shama.
2: I mean, still on the minister, she has launched an initiative project to transform abandoned clay and quarry pits into productive fish farms. That will be in the Shama municipality here in the Western region. Now, the initiative dubbed the Konfuku Shama Aquaculture Project is being piloted in partnership with R&B Farms. Now, it seeks to promote sustainable fisheries by repurposing abandoned and underutilized lands into productive fish farms, you know, just to boost food production, create jobs, generate income, and also strengthen local communities. Now, speaking at the project launch at Konfuku, Madam Emilia Atta said Ghana's fisheries sector faced growing challenges, including pressure on marine resources and also the impact of climate change, making it necessary for stakeholders to diversify livelihoods and also expand fish production through sustainable aquaculture practices. Now, she noted that aquaculture remained one of Ghana's greatest opportunities to increase domestic fish supply, reduce fish imports, and also create employment and improve food security. Now, according to her, the Konfuku Shama Aquaculture Project would contribute directly to these national objectives while also supporting environmental restoration and responsible land use. Let me quote it. What excites me most about this project is its potential for replication, because across Ghana, there are many abandoned excavated sites that could be converted into productive aquaculture enterprises. If successful, the Konfuku Shama model can serve as a blueprint for sustainable aquaculture development in other parts of the country. Now, Madam Emiliata commended R&B Farms for its vision and investment in the pioneering venture, saying the company's commitment reflected the critical role in the private sector must play in driving innovation and also growth within Ghana's aquaculture industry. She assured stakeholders that the ministry remained committed to supporting responsible investment that advance fish production, create jobs, and also contribute to Ghana's blue economy aspirations. Now, Mr. Benjamin Texan, co-founder of R&B Farm, said that following a successful pilot phase, the project would be expanded to communities such as Anto, Supomudunko, and also Dabwasi Junction, Arafat's hometown, where we understand several abandoned pits are located. Now, he also called on traditional authorities and metropolitan, municipal, and district assemblies in the region to embrace the initiative and you know, transform abandoned pits into productive enterprises that would stimulate local economic growth.
0: Mm. Irama Smith reports for 3 News, and she reports that less than 2 months after the declaration of Ghana's newest marine protected area, environmental advocates are raising concerns that illegal mining activities upstream are already threatening the sanctuary's survival. Now, the warning was issued by representatives of Henpuano during a visit to the Greater Cape 3 Points Marine Protected Area by Norwegian ambassador to Ghana, John Mikael Kvistand. Now, declared in April 2026, the Greater Cape 3 Points Marine Protected Area was established to restore declining fish stocks, conserve marine biodiversity, and strengthen coastal livelihoods. However, conservationists say pollution from illegal mining activities inland is flowing through rivers and estuaries into coastal ecosystems, deposing toxic sediments that threaten fisheries, mangroves, and aquatic habitats. And according to Justice Camillus Mensah of Henpuano, estuaries in communities such as Butre and Nyan are already showing signs of environmental stress linked to upstream mining operations. Now, the organization fears that continued pollution could undermine years of conservation efforts aimed at protecting one of Ghana's most ecologically significant marine zones. Beyond mining-related pollution, the MPA is also facing other challenges, including poor road infrastructure, excessive seaweed accumulation along sections of the coastline, and unresolved land ownership disputes. Now, despite these obstacles, Henpuano says it remains committed to working with local communities to ensure the long-term success of the protected area. Residents of Cape 3 Points have also expressed concern about the growing environmental pressures of the area. And I quote some, says, "Even when we try to clean the beach, more waste keeps washing back in. And that is very worrying for us. It is a major challenge, especially because we don't have the tools needed to do the work properly, which is discouraging." So, new Ghana Marine Protected Area and a threat as illegal mining continues to pollute coastal ecosystems. Right? So, that is that.
2: All right. This will be our last story. We understand that a total of 154 out of 322 final year students of Sekendi College were prevented from writing their chemistry paper after arriving late at the examination center. Now, information available to the media indicates that the affected candidates, the majority of whom were boarders, failed to report to the examination hall before the commencement of the paper and were subsequently denied entry by a WAEC official stationed at the center. Now, according to some of the affected students, heavy rainfall that persisted for several hours before the examination delayed their movement from the dormitories to the examination venue. Now, despite repeated appeals by the school's PTA chairman, management, and also the regional officials of the Ghana Education Service, the WAEC official reportedly refused to grant the student access to the examination hall. Now, unconfirmed reports suggest that WAEC officials questioned why a number of these students had managed to arrive on time and were already seated in the hall despite the rains, while the affected bodies who are a few meters away from the examination center had not. Interesting. Now, interestingly, some day students who arrived after the commencement of the paper were reportedly allowed to enter and write.
0: Oh,
2: that is not fair. And the WAEC official no name bodies ni bi wa semana. In fact, the incident is allegedly linked to a new WAEC directive. it's actually bars candidates from entering the examination hall once a paper has begun. However, the affected students maintained that the torrential rains made it impossible for them to leave their dormitories on time. Some insist they were only a few minutes late and should have been given the opportunity to write that examination. Let me quote the WAEC official. Now, considering our numbers, it was clearly not deliberate. Okay, so this is according to one of the students. I quote the student again. We were only a few minutes late. The WAEC official could have exercised some discretion. It is heartbreaking that we were denied the chance to write the paper. Now, some of the candidates who managed to write the examination said the absence of their colleagues affected them emotionally during the paper. Now, the media gathered some bit of information that WAEC had received intelligence suggesting that some schools were experiencing issues with lateness and had, you know, consequently dispatched inspection teams to monitor compliance. On such such team, which was reportedly en route to Shamar, we understand is said to have redirected to Sekendi College and arrived at the center while the incident was unfolding, similarly confirmed earlier reports by the media. So, you know, basically that was what happened. And 154, that's a huge number, Arafat. Mm-hmm.
0: It's a huge number. It's really heartbreaking, this particular situation. And this would affect, you know, their gains. And, of course, would have a toll on their future.
2: Yeah.
0: Because now that you're not writing this, you need to rewrite this particular paper. Mm. You know? You need to rewrite it because on your certificate, on your results slip, it will indicate if an F. Anamebwa.
2: Yes.
0: It will indicate F for you because you have no score recorded in there. I think we could have done better in managing that particular situation. We could have done better. I don't really know what the directives have been. Maybe the day students were allowed in because they are coming from outside. So it is pardonable if, you know, they were a little bit late due to the rain. But the thinking is that as boarding students who are on campus, you know, you guys could have. But that's a huge number of them.
2: Yeah.
0: Anyways, we need to really look at this particular issue. 8 minutes after 9 a.m., this is where Tamola was wrap it all up on the Western Today segment this morning. But before we go, there's a message in here from Nana Abwaje. Nana Abwaje sends a message from Efia behind Edumante's building.
2: Mm.
0: So just behind our building. It's from Nana Abwaje. Nana Abwaje says, good morning to the team. Look, I know this might not be on your official agenda for this morning's discussion, but I really want to use your medium to advocate for something critical. Can we please push for a dedicated bicycle lane or dedicated bicycle lanes to be included in the ongoing road upgrades, especially from Takrade all the way to Inchaban? Right now, so many of our students have to walk to school. And let's be honest, the current road design makes even walking feel completely unsafe. If we build proper bicycle lanes, a lot of these students could easily and safely ride to school instead. Think about the route from GSTS to Bompe, right through to TTI, Tadisco, and Fijai. This isn't a massive win for student safety. It is a huge relief for parents as well. Let's make our roads safer for the future. I think this is a good point.
2: It's a good point, but unfortunately, it wasn't part of the plan, you know, as part of the big push project. That wasn't...
0: It wasn't part of the
2: lane.
0: Design.
2: No. A bicycle lane wasn't part of it. And so, I don't see how...
0: but it actually makes sense to have a bicycle lane because if you have And this becomes a highway or a major way.
2: Yeah.
0: The Takrade Cape Coast Road is a major way or a major, you know, a road. But for, so let's say from Seko Junction through to Takrade, it is not as busy as it is because you have a lot of cars, you have lots of movement, so there's, you know, a controlled amount of pace. But it's still risky because you have people walking on the shoulders of the road. You have people using the pavement. And we know how pavements have now become shops, warehouses, and what have you. People park things on the pavements. So people have to use their roads. But if you have a bicycle in a dedicated... So now if you have a bicycle, it means what? You need to ride on the pavement or you ride on the road
2: on itself. On the road itself, yeah. Which is dangerous.
0: But in modern times, people design even for where pedestrians have to walk. Not even on pavement. Mm. There's a walkway for people and there's a bicycle lane for people.
2: Yes. Yes. That's true.
0: There's a yeah, coin yeah, 83 now. Yes, but this is a good point raised by Nana Bwaje. You know, we should have included that. We should have. I don't know if it's too late because the construction has already started from Cape Coast.
2: Budgets have been made.
0: Mm. So if you are changing the plan, it means it will affect the budget.
2: It will affect the budget exactly.
0: Yes, anyways, let's take a quick breather. We'll return and dive quickly into our conversation this morning. Stay and stay. Don't move a muscle.

0: Well, 14 minutes on top of the hour, 9 a.m., and it is a perfect time for us to take a dive into our conversation. It is super interactive, super interactive. Let us hear from you. The number to reach us on is 0201051055. 0201051055. Yesterday, South Africa played against Mexico in the evening. And all over social media, just like Felix mentioned or reported, Ghanaians or Africans for the first time were supporting a foreigner against an African team. And I'm sure that is of no surprise to you because of the recent happenings and what continues to happen in South Africa. South Africans in recent time in media reports on videos pushing out or asking fellow Africans to leave their country because they felt or they feel that other Africans living in the country legally or legally are doing quite a number of things. They say the crime rate in South Africa is high, and that is, you know, because of a lot of Africans in there, documented, undocumented Africans who are doing a lot of things. That is according to them. They say that the high unemployment rate in South Africa is as a result of Africans or fellow Africans or foreigners coming into the country and taking their businesses, their jobs, setting up, you know, so many things that ordinarily South Africans could do. They also feel that the economy of South Africa is not really looking good and they are not getting the full returns or benefit of their country's economy because the country has to spend in infrastructure, they spend on healthcare and all of that, which foreigners or Africans are also benefiting from. So they say that the eviction of Africans from South Africa would bring down some of these issues they have raised. Ghana quickly went in there. We repatriated 300 of our citizens. A lot of them are still, you know, within the process. We're working on repatriating. Nigeria also went in, repatriated their people, Malawians, Zambians, Zimbabweans. So Africans or African leaders are getting into South Africa and evacuating their people because issues of threats, issues of assault, people vandalizing shops, looting from shops and all. So it was, it's become really, really terrible in South Africa. Now, when this entire conversation started, we had a conversation in here about Goldfields Ghana. Now, Goldfields, for those of you who do not know, is headquartered in Johannesburg, South Africa. Goldfields is a mining firm that is mining in one of Ghana's critical mining reserves, which is the Takwa mines. Goldfields was managing the Daman mines and handed over to ENP, which, you know, is owned by a Ghanaian, Engineer Ibrahim Mahama. Now, the IEA came out to say, and because on the back of that, the Goldfields Ghana's leadership made mention of the fact that Charlie, our lease will be expiring in 2027. And in fact, we have put in requests for a lease extension for 20 years. And they even said that at a ceremony. But IEA was like, no, it's high time we hold, you know, these critical resources to ourselves. We allow our own people to handle things because we have the capacity and we can do it. Yes, we argued it out here on the show. The other angle that people also introduced to this was the xenophobic attack in South Africa being perpetrated by South Africans. Well, people are saying that because South Africans are asking Africans, including Ghanaians, to leave, we should also ask South Africans to leave. Be it South African businesses, South Africans themselves, whether they've done something to us or not, we should make them leave. So because of that, people were also of the view and argument that Goldfields should not be renewed. In fact, Goldfields should be handed over to a Ghanaian company. Now, we have Ghanaian players within the mining industry of this country. So we can talk about EMP, we can talk about Heath Goldfields. These are Ghanaian owned. But as to whether as to whether these individuals or these companies have the same capacity as Goldfields and the likes is one that we cannot vouch for. Now, the latest with regards to this particular conversation is the protest in Accra. I should put it a couple of hours ago. Felix, you have that particular story. So almost everyone was in Ghana Alliance or something. They are protesting heavily in Accra. And they targeted one of the biggest telecommunication companies, not only in Ghana, but on the continent, which is also headquartered in South Africa. If you have that particular story for us, you can walk us through. As some Ghanaians were protesting in Accra. Do you have it?
1: Give me a minute. Okay. But I saw the video yesterday and
0: You saw the video where Ghanaians were protesting?
1: Yes, I saw the video yesterday and it was shocking. It was shocking. It didn't make sense to me. And I still do not understand, you know, the reason why Ghanaians will decide to protest.
0: You don't understand why Ghanaians would want to protest?
1: No, I don't understand. And I'll make my submissions later. But the Ghana First Alliance, that's
0: Ghana
1: the name
0: First
1: of the movement.
0: Alliance.
1: Yes. That's the name of the movement. In fact, they staged a protest yesterday in Accra. And that was against the renewal of the mining licenses of Goldfields. That is a mining company owned by a South African citizen operating in the country. Now, the demonstration dubbed Operation No Contract Renewal, South Africa Must Go, is being held to, you know, demand that the government does not renew the company's licenses. Now, the group says their protest is linked to recent xenophobic attacks in South Africa by a protest group known as March to March. Now, they claim that many Ghanaian-owned shops were looted, while others were attacked, with some cases leading to deaths. Now, they also mentioned that the situation forced the Ghana government to evacuate thousands of Ghanaians from South Africa back to Ghana. Now, speaking to some of the protesters, they mentioned that they will move to several key locations in Accra, including the Ministry of Lands and Natural Resources, the Ministry of Foreign Affairs, and the Jubilee House, where they intend to present their petition. Now, the protesters are calling on government to terminate the Goldfields contract and hand over the mining concessions to capable Ghanaians to manage. So that is it from the Ghana First Alliance movement yesterday in Accra.
0: So they are protesting against the renewal of the mining license of Goldfields Ghana, right?
1: Yes.
0: And they also were seen at the headquarters or the head office of telecommunications network MTN protesting because MTN is headquartered in South Africa, also a South African firm. Well, they are asking that MTN also leaves, right? And this is in clear retaliation to the March to March, right? March to March protest.
1: Yes.
0: The widespread xenophobic protest in South Africa. Yes, yesterday's protest was heavily controlled. Kudos to the Ghana Police Service. They heavily controlled it. But yesterday, you see lots of young men wearing the Ghanaian jersey, clad in red, you know, with placards. Some placards reading you know, stop them now and stuff like that. You know, they want stop xenophobia now. They want the South African firms, any business linked to South Africa, leave the country as we speak. I do not think, this is my own opinion, you know, I do not think this really is a good thing to do.
1: Yes, and I agree with you.
0: Not only a good thing to do, but I don't think it is a wise thing to do. Right? Yes, they have a point by saying that, or by reacting to the xenophobic attacks in South Africa against Ghanaians and other Africans. They have a point. Everyone has to react or can react or would want to react. But the reaction should also be measured, or the reaction should also be backed by, you know, a certain kind of reasoning.
1: Mm.
0: This is not to not to disrespect or insult persons of the Ghana First Alliance, but my disagreement is that you look at these institutions that are being protested against. So you mentioned Goldfields, you mentioned MTN. These are institutions that have really etched their name everywhere in this country. You'd see and feel their impact. Sorry for saying this, but one of the telecommunications networks with the most stable connectivity is MTN.
1: Yes, that is true.
0: We're even told that some of the protesters, if not all of them, protesting for the termination and eviction of MTN from Ghana, they are using MTN. No, that is just by the way. But what we are trying to say is that, yes, it is hard what South Africans took Ghanaians and other Africans through. It is heartbreaking to see a fellow African call you a foreigner, attack you physically, verbally, and all of that. It is hard to see Ghanaians and other Africans go through what they had to go through. And for government to go in there and evacuate them and bring them back. These were not criminals. These were fellow African brothers trying to make ends meet, trying to move outside the shores of Ghana and do something for themselves. But they were attacked. But what I'm trying to say is that you don't rob Peter to pay Paul.
1: Mm.
0: I don't want to teach you how to react. I don't want to teach you how to, what's the right word? How to feel about a certain situation. But what I'm saying is that this is not the right way to do things. You don't pay evil with evil. And now two rights make a wrong. Mm. Maybe now two rights make a wrong. Tell me. But what we are doing, or what we are attempting to do through the Ghana First Alliance group, is wrong. Look at the MTN company that you are protesting. How many South Africans are working in MTN Ghana versus how many Ghanaians are working in MTN Ghana? How many Ghanaians are indirectly employed through the services of MTN? Felix, can you count? How many Momo agents do we have in this country? What is the most used telecom? We are not advertising for them, but what is the most used telecommunication network?
1: This is MTN. No doubt about that.
0: Okay, so what? We ask them to leave and what? The others take over?
1: You see, it's not as if we have a better alternative.
0: No, let's just assume there's a better alternative.
1: Oh.
0: You let's just assume, without admitting, that, okay, so we allow, so Telcel will come through, Airtel Tigo.
1: That is for the state.
0: I don't even want to talk about the services. You doom light depend on network natico. But look at the reach. Look at even the impact. I'm not saying these other telecommunication networks are not impacting society, but weigh them on the scale. Yes, MTN will have more impact because of their pocket, because of their purse, because of their budget, because of, you know, how widespread they are and how much they are bringing onto the table. But again, they are also taking a lot from the country. Because once you have a lot of customers, clientele, and all of that, you make a lot of money. And then some of these monies are repatriated back into their headquarters countries or these countries that they are coming in from. Mm. But we cannot write off or negate the impact they have on this country.
1: Yeah.
0: The jobs that have been giving, the indirect jobs that people continue to benefit from, and a whole lot of things. I think that it is high time we as a country, as the leaders of Africa, the gateway to Africa as we've always been, use this xenophobic attack to tell South Africans who we truly are. And tell them by showing them love in the face of the hate, the attack, the assault, and whatever they've given to us.
1: Mm.
0: I think that is high time we prove to them why we are indeed a special country. Why we are called Ghanaians. I don't know if you've seen this, Charlie. A Ghanaian would receive a lot of backlash, assault, blah, blah, blah. The next minute, you see the same Ghanaian sitting down with this person eating.
1: Yes.
0: Laughing. You see the heat we give each other when we're watching football.
1: Yes.
0: And the next minute, we'll share a beer together, we'll share a drink, we'll even eat together. That is what makes us Ghanaian. Yes, South Africans, they can do what they want because we are not South Africans. We are Ghanaians. So this morning, what I think, and this is my own opinion, it is not anybody's opinion, I'm not forcing my opinion on anybody, but my opinion is that this protest is not necessary. It is good, yeah, you can express your frustration, you can express how you feel, but for you to go in and ask that we kick out MTN is a no-go. To kick out Goldfields Ghana. Listen, the other time we brought to you the nitty-gritties as to why Goldfields Ghana has to stay. Even if you're not giving them 20 years.
1: I could see Jay and him even join the conversation and all that.
0: Yes, even if we're not giving them 20 years. Even if we're giving them 5, 10 years. Do we have the capacity to replace them? To fill that particular hole that they're leaving behind? The gap. Do we have that capacity? Oh, and we have Ghanaians that can. Who are they? Do you know the struggles of Heath Goldfields at Bogoso Prestia? Ah, were we not bringing stories every now and then from Bogoso Prestia?
1: Yeah.
0: And we are happy that Heath Goldfields has found its feet as we speak. And they are now trying to pick up. And yes, it's a good thing. It's a learning curve. But until we build that capacity, we should not be forced to let go. Hey. Now, Felix, we condo pizza na winye bina pan order. Ose matama to actually. You manage it before you get the pizza, so that should be the same situation. Are we fit as a country? So let's just assume government says, okay, I've listened to Ghana First Alliance and some Ghanaians alike. Ghana MTN should leave. Are we going to enjoy the same service? This is a rhetorical question.
1: Maybe that will force the government to sit up
0: and invest
1: in AT and the other, you know, telcos also, you know.
0: Or maybe they'll take over their facilities.
1: I mean, probably so. But, I don't think it is. But let me speak to the actions of the protesters, right? I don't know who is behind what they did yesterday, but
0: they are behind. It's, nobody, we should not assume that there's a big man somewhere, there's a big one, but they are behind it. No, let's just assume they are behind it. Can't Ghanaians come together and say they want to protest? They can't. And let's just say they clearly have. There's no big.
1: Okay, let's assume that, you know, it is Ghanaians that have, some Ghanaians that have come together to, you know, protest in that manner. But it is, that was a senseless protest, in my opinion, and one that we shouldn't even entertain. The very people or the very company that you want them out of the country, the service that they are providing is one that you are benefiting from hugely.
0: Mm-hmm.
1: Hugely.
0: Mm-hmm.
1: Today, people even patronize the MTN Momo than, you know, moving to banks.
0: Yeah.
1: Almost every Ghanaian that is of age.
0: It is the most 18 used and above network in this country.
1: Yes. And so why do you want them move out of the country? Because, you know,
0: because of what South Africans are doing.
1: Because South Africans are misbehaving.
0: Mm.
1: And like you said, there are certain things you cannot brand Ghana with.
0: Charlie.
1: It's emphatic.
0: Charlie.
1: if Nigeria is doing that, if South Africa is doing that, so we know that is how they are. They can behave in that manner, even though it is unacceptable.
0: My Nigerian friends and sisters will not take it lightly. With what do you mean is how they are?
1: I was watching a video of one of the South Africans who was eager to for foreigners to leave South Africa, and she mentioned that Nigerians are the worst.
0: Oh yeah,
1: she mentioned that Nigerians are the worst. Nigerians, they have destroyed South Africa, introduced all kind of things in their country, forcing people into drugs and all that, and it was funny. I mean, that was just by the way, but I mean, from afar, and like I mentioned the other time, if you read about Nigerians on the internet and all of that, probably it might be the wrong picture. But what we've heard and what we've read, there are certain countries you can tag them with that violent act and all of that. But Ghana, we are not like that.
0: Mm.
1: And so, out of the blue, if you begin to act this way, I mean, it wouldn't make sense to a lot of people,
0: Charlie,
1: in this country. You understand? It wouldn't make sense to a lot of people in this country. And so, please, we are begging you people. This thing should cease. In the statement in the story, they mentioned that they will proceed to other cortices, the lands and minerals ministry, the foreign affairs ministry, and the like. It should stop. Arafat, it should stop. We are not a xenophobic country, of course.
0: We are
1: your
0: not.
1: People have, of
0: we
1: course.
0: Are the most accommodating country in the entire continent.
1: Yes.
0: I don't know for the others, but for me, that is what I can boast of.
1: Yeah,
0: Ghana is powerful. A very... Oh, Charlie, you have foreigners taking videos and telling the rest of the world how... Yesterday, I saw a video on social media, and one foreigner, a light-skinned guy, he was taking it. He said, "Oh, Ghana is a very peaceful country. Not only human beings are at peace, or they find peace, but even animals." And the guy panned his phone's camera to a cat sleeping, like Wadjujun was sleeping on a chair. And this guy's like, "Look at this cat." So we are.
1: He cannot do that elsewhere.
0: You understand? Like, we are at peace. Please don't mention any country. I mean, we are at peace. You understand? And that is the beauty of our country.
1: Yes, that
0: we
1: is the beauty of our country.
0: We are interested in building our country.
1: Yes, and that should be our main
0: that
1: focus.
0: That is our priority.
1: You understand? Yes, Ghanaians have been evacuated from South Africa. They've returned
0: and they were treated
1: the
0: badly, and we don't agree with that.
1: Yes, that we condemn. But at this point, we should focus on building the country.
0: Building this country.
1: Yes, making the country a better place. So that we do not even, get that desire to move elsewhere.
0: Felix, I even would push if there are South African billionaires and they think South Africa is no longer safe for them and they want to invest in industries, in businesses in Ghana. They should come and invest.
1: But America is full of, foreigners investing and all of that. There are so many developed countries that still accept, foreign investors. And all of that.
0: We are always pushing for foreign investment, foreign direct investment. The president is almost everywhere pushing and telling people how best we are.
1: For foreigners to come in, partner and all that.
0: And we are also pushing.
1: Railway is collapsing. Are we not calling for private investors to
0: So if a South African company comes and says, "I'm going to invest in our railway sector." And just imagine that you, Kwapia, that you've gone to Accra to demonstrate against the xenophobic and asking South Africans to leave. This South African company comes to invest in our railway sector. And
1: when
0: says
1: you know
0: that
1: your father can be employed.
0: Not even your father can be employed. You can get on the train from Takrady to Accra.
1: Yes.
0: Without traffic, without the stress and the sort of safety concerns that you be thinking about if you're in a bus. And get to Accra at a very affordable rate, in good time, well rested and everything. Would you not subscribe to it?
1: Of course, I would.
0: So what we are saying is not robbing Peter to pay Paul. Say, me mpia semfo akamintino. Me she me mpia sem nibia ukromwa.
1: I mean, that's clearly not the way.
0: It's below the belt.
1: Yes, it is way, way below the belt. We are in 2026. I'm a grown man.
0: Zongo for courage.
1: Please, as long as people will love you. Yes.
0: In America, Zungu talk.
1: Yeah, but I've lived in a Zungu before, Charlie? So I know what you are saying.
0: Who freak community? We shall be bi better bar.
1: Yaro no over here.
0: I love
1: okay,
0: Zungu.
1: Yeah, yeah,
0: but that should not be them. The case, and
1: yes,
0: I disagree.
1: That should not be the case, and I condemn whatever happened in Accra. They should stop. You know the intention. The idea of, you know, moving into other offices to submit what petitions and all that. Yes, we condemn what South Africans did, but it doesn't mean we should behave the same.
0: No,
1: we should
0: no,
1: know
0: no,
1: better.
0: No, no, no.
1: We should know better as a country.
0: Oh.
1: Yeah.
0: Kenneth, do you agree with Ghanaian?
2: I agree at some level, and I do not agree at some level.
0: I want to hear your agreement at the level.
2: Okay, so I agree that we should retaliate. I'm coming.
1: Hey.
2: I agree that we should retaliate, right? But first of all, I support the protest, right? I support the

0: as Ghanaians also need to retaliate. And this is more or less like an economic retaliation.
1: Okay, so we as Ghanaians would want to retaliate. But do we need to retaliate?
0: Yes, we need to, but at some level, I'm coming. So the two companies, Goldfields, Takwa Dam Mine, and then MTN.
1: Goldfields no longer holds.
0: Okay, so Goldfields, sorry, Goldfields,
1: Takwa,
0: and then MTN. Goldfields is more or less one of the largest producing gold companies in Ghana or in West Africa, right? Mm. And they have thousands of jobs, both directly and indirectly. Same thing applies to MTN, the biggest telecommunication network in Ghana,
1: yeah,
0: with over 20 million subscribers, right? So, and they have employed a lot of people, both directly and indirectly. So if you want them out, meaning there will be lots of jobs. People will lose their jobs. And don't forget, these companies, they pay huge taxes and royalties to the government. So when you want them out completely, it means that government will lose revenue.
1: Mm.
0: You get it, right? Mm. So these are all factors.
1: Mm-hmm.
0: Now come to think of it, as a country that you are providing all these for these South African companies, I also think that whenever they are doing something, don't forget that we also have Ghanaian businesses in South Africa. And as a South African, you want people to leave your country, you should think ahead that, okay, I want these people to leave my country. But come to think of it, I also have businesses in Ghana that at the end of the day, they make a lot of profit. Then they help boost our economy. Mm. So if I'm doing this, I should also think ahead.
1: Mm.
0: You get it, right? Mm-hmm. So for me, I don't agree to completely scrubbing off these South African companies in Ghana. But if possible, because the government of today cannot say that, okay, I'm canceling or I'm eliminating MTN and other companies from Ghana, because Ghana has some treaties and treaty agreement with South Africa.
1: Mm.
0: So if you are an unfair termination of contract means compensations and what have you, there can even be lawsuits and all that.
1: Mm.
0: So maybe what government can do is to push it through AU and ECOWAS and other bodies to sit down with South Africa for us to mitigate this issue.
1: Mm.
0: But if you want to protest and to show South Africans that we are also Ghanaians, I think we need to nationalize these companies, but not scrubbing off completely. So if it's MTN and you, the government want to take over from MTN, take over the access. If you don't want MTN again, you can't scrap them completely, because if you scrap them, people will lose their jobs, businesses will be affected. So if you don't want MTN to go, if you want MTN to go, then you nationalize it. The government needs to take over the MTN. I'm not saying that is what we should do, but I'm providing suggestions that yes, what the protest that they did, it's good for the South Africans to also know that Ghanaians are not timid, right?
1: Okay.
0: But for you to say that we should completely terminate their contract, that is where...
1: That is a no-go.
0: I don't get it. But at least they should go like, okay, government should nationalize it, take over the assets from MTN, Takwa, from Goldfields, just like they have done to EMP, Takwa Dam Mine. So maybe if we have the mantle, we have the resources, we have the personality to take over these companies,
1: then I think
0: the government should look at that.
1: Okay. 45 minutes after 9, we have about 15 minutes to wrap it all up. 020-105-1055. Well, some Ghanaians are asking, not only for the non-renewal of Goldfields Takwa Mines license, but also asking that we show MTN the exit. I disagree with them, but I don't know where you stand on this. Hello, good morning.
2: Hello, Arafat.
1: Good morning, how are you doing?
2: I'm doing well, yes,
1: I'm also doing very well.

0: Okay, let's hear you, my brother.
1: I think this South Africa thing, what we need to do, I learned the gold fraud issues, the contract last.
0: The contract will expire next year.
1: Yes. So, yeah. Instead of copying South Africa by sacking the loan, we should renegotiate. And maybe the stake of government inside should be maybe 70-30 or 50-50. Yeah, so I believe that maybe the current percentage of stake of government inside the company might be lower. So we rather increase it as a way of showing our displeasure. And also, instead of starting the other company of South Africa, we should show them that we are the leaders when it comes to Africa. So instead of reprisal attack, we shouldn't do that, but we should do it according to the way it should, so that they will know that even though they say we should fix our country, we have the brains to fix our country, but we will not follow what they are doing, but do it right.
0: Yeah.
1: Then secondly, to what they did in Accra, I think that we should pay attention to what the protesters were saying. Yeah, now I'm not saying that we should sack the company, so. Or we should sack South Africans. They are not saying we should sack South Africans. They are saying that we should take over. Whatever means, we should take over the company. Not necessarily maybe sacking the company. If you are taking over a company, Arafat, you know that taking over a company is not a matter of you sacking the company. You can also renegotiate and your percentage of stake will be higher than that of those countries. And because they are not saying you should start, you know, Ghanaians are the one where most of the workers there are Ghanaians. So even if they should have South African workers there, they will not be more than Ghanaians there. Example like that, man like this, after they take over, they are not sacking everybody there. It's just a change of leadership. So we are not saying South Africans should go. I will show them that most of their companies, a lot of them are in Ghana here. We are not sacking them. We just have to renegotiate so that we get a bigger space. We are the country that they say we should fix. You know, we get the resources from them, their companies, to fix our country. As simple as that.
0: Thank you very much for coming through. Most grateful. Well, he says we should take over. Taking over isn't bad after all. 020-105-1055. 020-105-1055. Protest in Accra by a group called Ghana First Alliance. Well, they are calling for the head of Goldfields Ghana and MTN as a retaliation, a direct retaliation to the xenophobic attacks in South Africa. Well, I do not think it is necessary. We should be the bigger people in here. I don't know what you think. Hello, good morning.
2: Good morning,
0: good morning, Mr. Klinsmann. How are you doing?
2: Fine, good. I'm so fine.
0: With thank God. Please, let's hear you.
2: Yes, but part of the African issue, as far as that was concerned, we are missing the point somehow. This is a contract between two parties. And it isn't that they are starting to have problems. I mean, against the contract terms. And therefore, if, say, the president has hired you for, say, a year, and he has ended, that's not the reason. I don't think you must have constituted him. Or you must. It might be that he's not fair to you. An argument. An argument is an argument. It is part of your decision has to fight. They have to go. So that doesn't mean that the xenophobia attack, that is why they actually need to go. However, even if that's the case, it should serve as a lesson to South Africans to know that your hand is in my mouth and your hand is also in your mouth. So maybe by the rest of the community, nothing is you. I support the military all the same. But on that, one of the worst things is to tell staff that some of them will employ them and blame them instead of not respecting everything themselves. So then there's eloquence. But let me say to you, on the part of one of the 40 institutions, okay? Yes. I'm not saying that the man stood on the ground. Every state we are talking to me, as far as the group of bulldogs, it's implemented from that level, from the beginning. Let the system stand. And all this will work out. Then we will overlook these people. They are better or whatever. They have to find the most important investment. You may have taken a package for it already. So I, to me, I think it's the strict and discipline. Good morning, guys.
0: Good morning to you. Thank you very much, Mr. Klinsmann, for coming through. Well, he says he sees nothing wrong with a protest in Accra. And yes, we hold the highest side of the bargain. In fact, it is ours. So we determine the sort of tune to dance to. It is no big deal. Hello, good morning.
3: Good morning, Jennifer.
0: Good morning, Kofi. I'm doing very well. How are you two?
3: I'm not so bad.
0: We thank God.
3: Because of time into me and them.
0: All right.
3: But sometimes, you know, when I come in here, to me, Mwali and I've been in. Come on. Do you know what do was South Africa or no? Never put me be some of the into Ghana, pressure groups dealing in her. Immediately. What would demonstrate to our culture? South Africa, Bano, there, ma, look of only, you know. So when they are, they will retaliate. Maybe so, you know, at that time, Akara, South Africa government, tribal who there, no so many investors now do a ha. One thing, yeah, or because of problem, now, when you saw what military, say, police, or Sabado, no other, and make sure there, we jam, one year or one. There was time and then I'm quite the way I do today. No, we are. No, man, why I protest there? What did the main only a yastic? The main only what the yastic and put on my one coming a day. What the different reason in po? Nanka, what are you there? Go face a funnel when it's my own saying you are another day. I'm going to put on us and buy a day. Come on, yeah. Mamu kada mase ni ntum muko school no na ye teacher na ba wo ya the same class na one of them am ye teacher ti na so ya dem pa it's okay yo ye ri da go break okay yo na boy so wo nche na other classmate wo ka da am mi o funu papa o na ko bo brun ntum mo gbe na o na ko bo brun mo bo afre wi akọ report ma na ma mi. My name is New Gomor Crass, and I want you now over Garden Wallace Room. It is so be advised, so. Yes, I'm giving you. Then my one got us all submission at Kano. That's a South African company that did my investment railway. Let's say. Actually, where would them I have here South Africa free? Another infant of Switzerland company be, what they take up railway? No, I'll say. Let's say you retaliate in that manner. I was so about to make a so Switzerland so what Pamugana for a matter of about Pamu so. Yeah, these are some of the things that are in the past. We will advise you to do your plan, Sana. I will tell you, yes, Sina, young year, Bibia Damano. The woman that I am, you bring your number for some more. South Africa or a disadvantage. What the matter was, yeah, no. Because of you, Kobe is more South Africa, this is when these people are. They were xenophobia. Into one for home, why into a basket one bigly. Indeed, my that's a pimple, pimple, and a man of uncle.
0: All right, thank you very much, Kofi Ayam, for coming through. Well, he says he disagrees with the protests in Accra and is calling for us to, you know, look at a better way of getting into the issues. And that is what makes us Ghanaians. I agree with you, Kofi. Hello, good morning.
4: Hello, good morning, Sarafat.
0: Yes, good morning. George from Sekunde, how are you?
4: Yes, please. I'm doing great, and you?
0: I'm also doing very well. Let us hear
4: Sarafat,
0: you.
4: Sarafat, I'm going to fast. Sarafat, to we are Ghana yet to know, the Eye of Africa. And so they retaliate. That will bring more investors into our country. Since in South Africa, we are quite one country, you know, in terms of business and investment, because Nkofu have panicking, fear and panicking. So we can't be do all. A time will come one shall know Aji, another will reach one. It's again our advantage. Mamu into one. Now, investors in full when anyone tell a hadi, now hand develop. The demography is best out of all about because of Russia, the South Africa, the year now, the unretaliate, the Dinumalaba, the Dinumalaba, the South Africa is sink. The mummy unretaliate. The young boy had the number, and you call them more investors, investments, investors there. A higher cool into one fringe mumble more, and you need to be in Africa.
0: All right. Thank you very much, George from Sekunde, for coming through. Well, he says this should be more or less an opening for us to invite more foreign direct investment, be it from South Africans, so that we can have enough jobs. We can have enough employment opportunities for our young people in here. And that will also boost our local economy and, you know, the macro economy as well. This would have an impact on all of us. Our last caller just came through. Hello, good morning.
5: Hello, good morning, Arafat.
0: Good morning, my brother, Fred. How are you?
5: I'm doing very well. And yourself?
0: I'm also doing very well. What's your take on this Ghana First Alliance protest in Accra?
5: Arafat, I'm 100% supporting them. Because this is a peaceful protest. And we are telling them, we are sending a signal to them that don't try Ghanaians. We shouldn't sit down and say everything and the person view. We should tell people that if you maltreat us, we would also retaliate. Bibia and Kota Mpapa Nyechrede. Yenuanti, nobody has even raised anything against South Africa. We don't even know they are in here. Right? But we know they are here. So we were staying peacefully. And they brought about that. Then we are also sending a signal that, listen, yo, there are companies here who are making more money to feed the economy. This is not a bad thing. It can even be done to Americans. If you go to Kenya or one of those Ebola, this thing, they are doing the same to Americans. Okay, so we shouldn't end their passenger. Every day a person did that be. Sometimes we should send a signal to us countries that if you touch one, you touch all. And so we will not accept these kind of things, even in your own country, against our people. This is just what the demonstrators are exhibiting. And so I don't see anything wrong with it. What I see wrong is saying that they should, the company should go to their country. Local content, I am not a supporter of local content. So we shouldn't say the Ghanaians will come and take. Even Osagyefo didn't even succeeded with local content because Ghanaians, we are not ready for local content. Mm. So for me, I don't support local content. But we should peacefully demonstrate to them that if you start a Ghanaian in your country, you start a Ghanaian here in Ghana. Mm-hmm. And so don't try. That is all what we are saying.
0: Right.
5: And I don't see anything wrong with it. Thank you.
0: Thank you very much, Fred, for coming through. And that will be it all. Time will allow us for this morning. Thank you to all of you for contributing and being a part of our show. It's exactly 10 a.m. and it's time for Business Daily with Benedicta Akne and the news team. My name is Arafat Musa. I did this together with Felix Buinti, and you also heard from Kenneth Aban. Have a wonderful weekend and enjoy the World Cup games. Don't forget, as you're watching the World Cup games, you're listening to Beach FM. Great music, wonderful conversation. Bene, who did you support yesterday?
6: Yesterday.
0: Mexico, South Africa. Oh, who did you support?
6: Mexico.
0: Bye-bye.
6: Bye.

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Hello and welcome to Business Daily on Beach 105.5 FM. Coming up in the bulletin, Ghana Association of Microfinance Companies urges Bank of Ghana to review microfinance reform timeline. And Elon Musk's SpaceX raises $75 billion ahead of world's biggest stock market launch. Details of these and other stories coming up soon. Please do stay tuned.

0: Thank you for staying on. We are coming to you live from our studio at the Edumante Place 504 West Vijay. I am Benedicta Akini. Let's begin with a story. Now, several weeks after the fire outbreak at a Ghana grid company, GridCo's Kosombo Power Switch Station, disrupted electricity transmission across parts of the country, an investigative committee has ruled out human error as the cause of the incident. The findings were contained in a report presented to the Minister for Energy and Green Transition, Dr. John Jinapor, by the chairman of the investigative committee, William Amuna.
1: We are relying on one source for the powerhouse. The moment you lose one power source, automatically it switches to the other, so that you don't lose power to the control. The fire actually started from that chain over area of the LTE panel. When that happened, the supply from the powerhouse hit at 311 amps. The second transformer nearby took over and started supplying. So it means it was feeding into the box. And within a short time, the insulation, which is like plastic, caught fire and the extinguishers in the empty.
0: Here, the chairman of the investigative committee on the fire outbreak at the Ghana Grid Company Limited, GridCo's Akosombo Power Switch, presenting their investigation to the minister. Now receiving the reports, the Minister for Energy and Green Transition, Dr. John Jinapor, said investigations into the incident are not yet over. He stressed that any individual found to have been negligent or culpable will be held accountable and sanctioned accordingly.
2: Let me assure you that we will take this report seriously. We will digest all the contents of the report and implement the report to the letter. Yes, it is true, the engineers did a good job in restoring power, but that is not to say that if somebody is found culpable, that person will not be held to account. That is a call to duty. And so this will serve as a lesson. Already, we've taken some action. We've gotten them to be a bit more proactive. Yet a lesson that should teach us to avoid the future of this unfortunate situation.
0: That was the Minister for Energy and Green Transition, Dr. John Jinapor. Away from that, Gulf PLC recorded a 7.05% increase in net profit in 2025, despite a drop in revenue as lower debt obligations, reduced financing costs, and prudent expenditure management helped offset the impact of challenging global market conditions. According to the company's latest financial report, profit after tax rose to 90.67 million cedis in 2025 from 84.70 million cedis in 2024. Revenue, however, declined by nearly 1.8 billion cedis to 18.55 billion cedis from 20.36 billion cedis in the previous year. The improved profitability was driven largely by a reduction in overdraft and term loan obligations, lower finance costs, and tighter control of operational expenses. These measures strengthened the company's financial position amid a year characterized by volatile crude oil prices and persistent supply chain disruptions. GOIL's total assets grew to 4.88 billion cedis at the end of 2025, while earnings per share increased by 6.94%. Total comprehensive income also recorded strong growth, rising by 33.9% to 119.15 million cedis. Chairman of the Board of Directors, Nana Philip Archer, attributed the company's performance to a deliberate strategy focused on operational efficiency, cost optimization, and prudent financial management across the business. Still live on Beach 105.5 FM, this is the Business Daily. Two other stories. The Ghana Association of Microfinance Companies, GAMA, GMCA, has called on the Bank of Ghana to review the implementation timelines of proposed reforms for the microfinance sector, warning that the measures could force many institutions out of business and undermine financial inclusion, and that the proposed reforms, microfinance institutions seeking to operate as microfinance banks will be required to meet a minimum capital threshold of 50 million cedis by December 31, 2026. Institutions that fail to comply may be required to merge, be acquired, downgrade their licenses or cease operations. At a roundtable discussion on the future of the sector, board chairman of GAMC, Rebecca Adu, said that while the industry supports reforms aimed at strengthening the sector, the timelines and capital requirements are unrealistic for many operators.
3: First of all, give a steering system within the reforms, and then we should also give us time to implement, time to meet the requirements. So if, for instance, BOG wants us to, or gives us the opportunity to do 10 million instead of 50 million, give us 3 years. Within the 3 years, you can tell us that within the first year, you want us to meet a certain target, then by the second year, and then a certain target, so that by the end of the third year, we'd have met everything. But if you just give us the figures and then you tell us to fully comply by December of this year, I don't think it is realistic.
0: Madam Rebecca Adu further cautioned that the reforms could have unintended consequences for Ghana's financial inclusion agenda if a significant number of institutions are unable to meet the new requirements.
3: Once these reforms come into place and some companies are unable to meet up and they leave the system, it means a whole lot of the unbanked are going to be left without any banking services. We have some regions in Ghana that have just one microfinance institution serving the whole region because it is not profitable for the banks to go there. It is the microfinance institution that are rendering the services, the banking services at those levels. So imagine if that institution should fold up. It means the whole region will not have any banking institution in that region to be able to serve the people who are there.
0: Rebecca Adu is the chairperson of, is a board chair of the Ghana Association of Microfinance Companies. To the international front, SpaceX has raised $75 billion from financial firms ahead of it becoming a publicly traded company on Friday in what is expected to be the highest value stock listing in history. In a filing with the U.S. Securities and Exchange Commission, the space exploration and artificial intelligence company said it had sold $75 billion in shares priced at $135 each. The share price matches the estimates SpaceX gave last. The estimates SpaceX gave last week, leaving the firm's expected initial stock market value to be nearly $1.8 trillion. At that value, Chief Executive Elon Musk, already the richest man in the world, is set to become the world's first trillionaire. That will be all from us here on Beach 105.5 FM for the Business Daily. I look again at our headlines.

Ghana Association of Microfinance Companies urges Bank of Ghana to review microfinance reform timelines. And also Elon Musk's SpaceX raises $75 billion ahead of world's biggest stock market launch. I am Benedicta Akni. Thank you for your company. Enjoy the rest of our program. Have a good morning.

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0: Oh, you know, man, I'm it's too bad, baby.
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1: Yeah, yeah, baby, me mess one, I'm cool. Then you don't want to know.

0: midday. Hello, good afternoon, and welcome to the City Prime News, coming to you live from our studio in Accra. I am Ejubi Biafe Akinte. Coming up, 154 WASI candidates at Sekendi College denied entry into exam hall to write chemistry paper due to lateness.
1: So we got there and they said the teachers that maybe we expect us another, so we should wait.
2: Okay.
1: And as we were standing there, a lot of students came and they said we are many too, so we should stand aside. And I would say the externals came.
0: Meanwhile, WAEC says only available option for students is to register NOVDEC.
3: They will only have the chance to rewrite in another cycle of examination. So, for example, if we are going to conduct NOVDEC this year, they are limited to register and write.
0: Also coming up, two midwives remanded over missing newborn case in Salaga. Still ahead, Ghana repatriates 327 nationals stranded in Cote d'Ivoire.
4: These are brothers and sisters from Cote d'Ivoire that were affected by the demolition exercise ongoing, just a way to, control flooding in Cote d'Ivoire. And so the government thought it right to repatriate them back to their various homes.
0: And later, commuters stranded after collapse of bridge on Mampong Idra Highway.
5: If we Kumasi na Minkamiko hometown, our prime. The Drew has seen, unfortunately, now Mahun's a bridge in Abu Intesa, may turn it back to Kumasi. Because bridge in Osha Kra, now Kekaniti Ache, na half a year Juma, na half a year Juma. So, unfortunately, Nanini Naya de Ababi Bunu.
0: We have these and more stories in the next half hour. Do stay with us.
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0: Grateful you could join us. Let's begin the bulletin with the Parent Teacher Association of Sekendi College. And they say they will petition WAEC to allow 154 candidates who were unable to write Thursday's chemistry theory and objective papers to resit the examination. According to the PTA, the students were turned away by an external invigilator after arriving late due to heavy rainfall. Speaking to City News, PTA Chairperson Mercy Daji appealed to WAEC to consider the circumstances surrounding the incident and grant the affected students another opportunity to write the paper.
7: We are going to write a petition. We will look for a lawyer so that he will help us for the children to come and write this thing again. Because there is a law. Even if the children were late, you should allow them to write it. But you can give them a 30 minutes. That because they were late. You know, if it is 1 hour or 1 hour, 30 minutes that they're supposed to use it to write the exams, you should have told them, hey, because you were late, I'm punishing you. I'm giving you 30 minutes. So after 30 minutes, then you take your seat and go. At least that they would have written something down. Because the chemistry is 200 marks. 200, then divide by 200. But all those things have passed away. And today, we are going to write the practicals, chemistry practicals. I'm pleading on behalf of the Sekendi College Parent Association. I'm pleading that they should help us. Because what has happened, the children, it is their future. We are begging them that they are their own children. We are all Ghanaians. It was a late. Not that maybe the student did something which is wrong. You said they are late. And yesterday it was raining, heavy raining.
0: Mercy Dazi is the chairperson of the Parent Teacher Association of the Sekendi College. Meanwhile, the West African Examinations Council, WAEC, says the only option currently available to the 154 affected candidates is to register and sit for the private WASI later this year.
3: The issue is this, that we have stressed the fact that this is a sub-regional exam, number one. So it is not just about candidates in Ghana, it's about candidates across the entire sub-region. So when you are talking about writing exams, if, for example, like the floods that occurred in Accra, somebody could not go across the floods to get to school to write examination in good time, fine. That could be caused by where the information reaching us indicates that somewhere in the lab, at the ICT lab, some were in the classroom, some were in the dormitories. I mean, they didn't have to travel any distance to get to the examination hall. And mind you, there were others already who were in there and were writing, including day students, according to the report that we received. You know, so obviously something may have gone amiss to make some of these not want to get in to the examination hall early enough to start the exam. They will only have the chance to rewrite in another cycle of examination. So, for example, if we are going to conduct NOVDEC this year, they are liberty to register and write.
0: John Cappy is the head of public affairs at the West African Examination Council. Away from that, the government of Ghana has repatriated 228 Ghanaians affected by an ongoing demolition exercise in the Porbua municipality of Abidjan, Cote d'Ivoire. The returnees arrived yesterday, June 11. They are part of 327 Ghanaians who lost their homes and sources of livelihood as a result of the demolitions. The Ministry of Foreign Affairs says arrangements have been made for the remaining 99 affected nationals to return home today with buses and trucks provided to transport them and their belongings. The ministry also disclosed that the Ivorian authorities have expressed their intention to compensate victims of the demolition exercise, while Ghana's mission in Abidjan continues to engage on the matter. Government says it remains committed to supporting the affected Ghanaians and ensuring their successful reintegration into society. Now, members of the Kumasi Traditional Council are expected to visit the stalled Afari Military Hospital and Sewa Hospital next week. This follows growing concerns over delays in completing the facilities amid congestion at the Konfanochi Teaching Hospital. The council has met the Ashanti Regional Minister, Dr. Frank Amwakohene, on the matter. Nana Boache Yam Abebio speaking after a briefing from the minister called for the speedy completion of the facilities to ease pressure on the Konfanochi Teaching Hospital.
2: We 90% complete. If you say 80, let's say you have 10 and 20.
8: You indicated that some of the health facilities are about 80% complete, while others are close to 90% completion. Our concern is, when will the remaining work be completed? The traditional council and chiefs would like to accompany you to inspect the Afari and Siwa hospital so that we can better understand the state of work on the project. If securing a loan is necessary to complete these facilities, then that option should be considered. The Konfanochi Teaching Hospital cannot continue to bear the healthcare burden alone. The completion of the Afari and Siwa hospitals will help ease the pressure on Konfanochi and improve healthcare delivery in the region. We therefore urge you to convey to the President the importance of prioritizing and completing these projects as soon as possible.
0: On the operations of operators known as Pradia operators, Nana Boache Yam Abebio urged the Ashanti Regional Minister and the Kumasi Mayor to put measures in place to regulate their activities.
2: Pradia Radia. You tell the obedience here.
8: If we continue to ignore the activities of Pragya operators, more lives could be lost. Many of them make dangerous U-turns and often disregard road safety regulations, posing a serious threat to other road users. Even when motorists try to draw attention to unsafe behavior, some become confrontational. Honorable Minister, we urge you, together with the Mayor of Kumasi, to establish a task force or strengthen enforcement measures to regulate Pragya operations. Pragya operators contribute significantly to many of the road crashes we witness, and it is important that urgent steps are taken to address the situation.
0: You heard Nana Boache Yam Ababio, and he is the Nkwanta Kese Hene, speaking on the operations of rickshaw operators, also known as Pragya. Still in the Ashanti region, economic activities on the Mampoedra Highway have come to a halt following the collapse of the Satasso Bridge in the Mampo municipality. The bridge caved in on Wednesday, June 10, after several hours of heavy rainfall. At the same time of the incident, construction work was still ongoing on the structure, marking the second time the bridge has collapsed. Residents and road users are appealing to government and contractors to fast-track a permanent and durable solution to end the repeated disruptions.
9: The bridge had shown signs of deterioration at the time with parts of it damaged, but it has not completely caved in. I use this route every week. The alternative route is long, muddy, and difficult to use, and there are also security concerns. We are appealing to the authorities to fix the bridge as soon as possible.
10: Every week we are going with me fast. Every week
11: I use this road every week to transport charcoal. Now movement has been of the bridge collapse. The alternative route is in a poor condition and there are concerns about unfulfilled. We are calling to government to intervene so we can continue work and earn a living.
10: Yes, sir. No. Oma boy, naja, yansu so. Yentimi, yenye babi nyere. Yentimi nkwamra, yentimi nkwamana. Na kwanu.
12: We are traveling to Kwame Dam, so we arrived here at 2 a.m. and found that the bridge had collapsed. We have been waiting since then, hoping the authorities would take action.
0: Those were some residents and road users of the Edra Mampong Road calling for repair of the collapsed Atasso Bridge. Now, environmental organization Orocha Ghana has condemned the attack on forestry commission personnel and the destruction of state property near Kintampo in the Buno East region. The incident, which occurred on Tuesday, June 9, involved an attack on forestry commission staff and the destruction of accommodation used by timber checkpoint officers. In a statement, Orocha Ghana described the attack as unacceptable, saying it endangered lives and undermined efforts to protect Ghana's forest and natural resources. Now, a member of the Operation Recover All Loot Oral Team and private legal practitioner Martin Pibu is advocating increased recruitment at the Attorney General's Department to speed up the prosecution of oral-related cases. He said the number of cases before the department warrants additional prosecutors and investigators to ensure they are handled efficiently. Speaking to City News, Mr. Pebu said progress so far has been encouraging, but warned that the existing workload could delay prosecutions if more personnel are not brought on board.
13: I remember when Oral came, he said he gave a certain percentage. Viewers can Google and see the percentage he gave. If we are not careful, looks at Bright Simon's prediction, his percentage will come to, but this will turn out to be right. Yes, it's not that he was a doomsayer. He was just telling us from the beginning that we don't have the capacity to prosecute many cases. And so we were given notice long ago. So what we are begging is that we need to employ more prosecutors, more investigators, of course, experienced ones, and give them more training. So we need to ramp it up. It looks like the way we are dealing with the numbers there, it's not encouraging. We need more people. Because you go to the Attorney General's chambers, it's the same old faces. So they are swamped with other cases, not only the oral cases. So there are many other criminal cases. So they are swamped. The lawyers at the Attorney General's office, too many cases. So you need to bring on board more hands. Some of the retired prosecutors, some of the retired lawyers, bring them on, constitute bigger teams. Some will even want to help pro bono so that we can bring more of the cases to court. If not, we can't finish. No, we can't finish.
0: Martin Pibu is a member of the Operation Recover All Loot Oral Team and a private legal practitioner. The Ghana Private Road Transport Union, GPRTU, says it has taken note of the shortage of commercial vehicles during peak commuting hours and is working to address the situation. The development follows growing concerns from passengers over long waiting times and difficulties securing transport, particularly during the morning and evening rush hours. Now, sources within the union say consultations are ongoing and a resolution is expected by Monday to ease the challenges faced by commuters across parts of the country. 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Still ahead, two midwives remanded over missing newborn case in Salaga. We'll bring you the details shortly.
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0: 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To some more stories, the Tamale Circuit Court has remanded two midwives from the East Gonja District Hospital in Salaga into police custody for 1 week over their alleged involvement in the disappearance of a newborn at the facility. The accused, Frank Atanga, 52, and Mariam Mohammed, 32, appeared before the court presided over by Her Honor Ifua Strakuba. They have been charged with conspiracy to steal and abduction in connection with the missing babies case. Both accused persons pleaded not guilty to the charges. The court subsequently remanded them into police custody and adjourned the case to June 18, 2026, as investigations continue. Now, Member of Parliament for Equiapim North, Samuel Wuku, has expressed concern over rising youth unemployment in Ghana. According to the MP, many graduates are struggling to find jobs despite pursuing higher education. Speaking on the floor of Parliament, Samuel Wuku criticized the government for what he described as its failure to create jobs and deliver on the promised outcomes of the 24-hour economy policy.
1: It is clear from the ongoing that our colleagues, they need help as far as solutions are concerned. And then to make matters worse, under the Big Push program, this year, they said they were going to employ about 900,000 young people. We are in June. Mr. Speaker, even the current water, sun, that concord jobs, even they haven't been able to even employ 10,000 out of it. So what are we talking about here? I believe that the solutions proposed in this statement are real and they are tested in other countries, and these are things that we can support the young people of our country when it comes to it. In conclusion, Mr. Speaker, we need a very serious debate on the issue of unemployment in our country. If you walk on the street of Accra today, Mr. Speaker, the street today in Accra is hot. Mr. Speaker, I don't know what you are hearing in your constituency, but in some of us in our constituencies, you go there, the young people approach you and they ask you, when you go to Parliament, ask Mr. Speaker to ask the President that Ejumanu Ewo.
0: You heard the Member of Parliament for Equiapim North, Samuel Wuku. Now, heavy rainfalls that swept through Sandema in the Upper East region in the early hours of yesterday left several parts of the town submerged. The flooding rendered sections of the Sandema-Navrongo Road impassable, forcing motorists and commuters to seek alternative routes while others were left stranded. Although no casualties have been reported, the Upper East Regional National Disaster Management Organization, NADMO, has yet to issue an official statement on the current situation in the area. Now, the Ghana Meteorological Agency is cautioning Ghanaians to take weather warnings seriously following the recent wave of flooding in the country. The Director General of the Ghana Meteorological Agency, Dr. Eric Isuman, said weather patterns are changing globally and urged the public to adopt precautionary measures.
2: And we are expecting normal to above normal rainfall. It's not unusual, but the flooding we are seeing, it's not necessarily limited to the rainfall that are coming. It goes beyond the rains. The rains can come, the same rain that can come here in Accra, that will cause a lot of flooding. It may happen in my village in Doma, and it will not cause any flooding. So that should tell you that the flooding goes beyond just rainfall. It will rain, but the other factors that comes in to contribute to the flooding that we are seeing. It's become necessary for us to look at Ghana Meteorological Agency critically. More importantly, the time that we find ourselves where weather and climate services has become so critical for socioeconomic development of every country. We've noticed that there's becoming more frequency in extreme weather events, and the weather events are becoming more extreme, causing a lot of devastation to economies of the world, especially in our economy, where extreme weather event happens and they tap into an unplanned expenditure to be able to resolve the problems. So it's about time the country reposition the met institution to provide reliable weather and climate services.
0: You heard Director General of the Ghana Meteorological Agency, Dr. Eric Esuma. Let's just stay on floods and flood mitigation as the Ablekuma Central Municipal Assembly has moved to demolish illegal structures at the Agbogbloshie Onion Market to clear blocked waterways and reduce the risk of flooding. The exercise, carried out with support from the military, police and national security, targeted structures obstructing drainage channels. The Municipal Chief Executive for Ablekuma Central, Frank Nkansa, warned residents and traders against rebuilding on waterways, stressing that enforcement actions will continue.
3: That you ensure that people do not build on the drains, people do not put their structures here, we continue to clear them and they continue to come. It is not in our interest to demolish properties that people are using money for or to spoil people's business. Once you are also not helping the assembly, helping the nation to be able to ensure that the nation becomes flood-free, then we, the assembly, we cannot also sit aloof. That is why from January till this very day, we continue to clear the place. Last week, we did a cattle grant, and this week, we are here at Agbodo Junior Day. Next week, all we are doing is that in our communities, all those who are also running cattle having cattle ranges in their homes, we are going to clear the place.
0: You heard MCE for Ablekuma Central, Frank Nkansa. The Greater Accra Regional Manager of Zoom Lion Ghana Limited, Ricky Anoche Frimpo, is calling for the reinstallation of public waste bins across the region as part of efforts to improve sanitation and waste management. His appeal comes amid the ongoing Clean Up Accra campaign, a citywide initiative by Zoom Lion Ghana Limited in partnership with Channel One TV and the Ghana Police Service, aimed at cleaning public spaces and mitigating the impact of flooding. Speaking to City News during the exercise, Ricky Anochefempo stressed the need for sustainable and long-term solutions to Ghana's sanitation challenges.
4: Ghana has all the laws. We have every law, but its enforcement. So these bins were placed about 6 or 7 years ago. They were placed all along all our major routes. You can see a bin branded, local government bins branded. But you go the next day and you don't find a bin. And it's like the ownership is the issue here. If you own it, because it's your tax. It's my money, it's your money that has been able to, we have used to procure all these bins. So we need to also make sure that we supervise it to make sure that the purpose of which it was provided is used accordingly.
0: He also expressed satisfaction with the level of public support and participation in the Clean Up Accra initiative has received since its launch.
4: Initially, that kind of, let's say, image wasn't out there, but as we moved from day one to day two, I think, especially Kaneshi, it was well embraced by the market women, especially the men over there. They helped us to distill those drinks around there. So I think it's going well, and we will appreciate the communities get involved. And in our small way, whether the tools, equipment, anything that they need, that Zoom Lion can bring forth to help their cause. We are in. All that we need is for them to, through their assemblymen or unit committee members, or they can write to us and we will do help them. So they are happy about what we are doing, and it will help all of us.
0: Ricky Anoche Frimpo is the Greater Accra Regional Manager for Zoom Lion Ghana Limited. Now, the Central East Regional Police Command has arrested two suspected land guards who allegedly terrorized developers in the Gomuanyinyano and Fete enclaves. The two are believed to have orchestrated and participated in a recent attack on developers, leaving some injured and causing unrest in the area. Both suspects were arraigned before the Ofakor District Court and remanded into police custody to reappear on 19 and June 22, 2026, respectively. Away from that, the Ministry of Food and Agriculture has announced plans to establish poultry processing plants across the country. Delivering a statement on the floor of Parliament, the Deputy Minister John Dumelo said the move will help create a decentralized and more resilient poultry system.
5: This factory will support large-scale processing, packaging, cold chain management, and value addition to ensure that Ghanaian poultry products meet domestic and international market standards. Government is also facilitating and encouraging private individuals to participate in the various parts of poultry value chain. Mr. Speaker, additional poultry processing factories will be established in other regions to create a robust and decentralized processing and marketing network, enabling the poultry industry to absorb, expand production, reduce imports, and position Ghana as a growing hub for poultry exports within the sub-region.
0: You heard Deputy Minister for Food and Agriculture, John Dumelo. Now, the Achim Oda Divisional Police Command in the Eastern Region is pursuing a group of suspects who allegedly stole sacks of cocoa beans from a broken-down truck at Achim Esuabua. Police say the truck developed a mechanical fault while transporting cocoa to Tema Harbour when the suspects allegedly began offloading the sacks. One suspect, Kwesi Brakon, also known as Anas, has been arrested and is receiving treatment at the Achim Oda Government Hospital after sustaining injuries during his arrest. Police are appealing to the public for information to help arrest the remaining suspects. And that's how we wrap up on today's edition of the City Prime News, which has been live from our studio in Accra. Log on to citynews.com for more stories. I am Ajubi Biafe Akinti. Many thanks for listening. Good afternoon.
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Live from our studios at the Edumathe Place, 504 West Vijayi. Welcome to Beach Newsroom. To our headlines, Ghana Association of Microfinance Companies urges Bank of Ghana to review microfinance reform timeline. And also, Foreign Affairs Minister advocates human-centered EU migration policies. I have details of these and other stories coming up soon. Please do stay.

Thank you for staying on. I am Benedicta Akini. Let's take our first story. The Minister for Foreign Affairs, Samuel Okudzeto-Ablakwa, has called for a humane and balanced implementation of the European Union's new Pact on Migration and Asylum, stressing the need for migration policies that protect human dignity while addressing irregular migration and human trafficking. Mr. Ablakwa, at the Ghana-European Union Partnership Dialogue, said Ghana is closely monitoring the new migration framework which comes into force today. According to him, Ghana has carefully studied 10 building blocks that make up the new pact and hopes its implementation will avoid approaches that unfairly target migrants and instead promote legal, orderly and mutually beneficial mobility.

0: are willing to work in the EU to address particularly irregular migration. But it is important that as we do that, we look at areas that we have a shared interest. We are committed, for example, in ensuring that human trafficking is dealt with. We want to have stronger enforcement to deal with human trafficking. And you have seen that during the year in the review, we publicly denounced the approach by some European nations to recruit on our blind side our young people to fight wars that are not ours, and we publicly condemn that. And in areas like that, we are willing to work with the EU to ensure that migration is legal and that the young people of our continent are not taking advantage of.
1: You hear the Foreign Affairs Minister Samuel Okudzeto Ablakwa. Away from that, the West African Examinations Council, WAEEC, says there has not been a formal discussion on the extension of the duration of the Basic Education Certificate Examination, BCE. Head of Public Affairs at WAEEC, John Kapi, says any decision to increase the number of examination days will have to be discussed with the council before implementation. His remarks come after the government announced plans to extend the Basic Education Certificate Examination from the current 5-day schedule to 8 days, a move aimed at reducing the pressure on candidates and giving them more time to prepare between papers.
2: There hasn't been any formal discussion regarding the extension of the number of days for the conduct of the BCE. However, let me be quick to add that BCE is purely a national exam, and it is influenced largely by the Ghana Education Service and the government of Ghana. And so if there's any statement made in that direction, it means that these are plans they have, and once they discuss that with us, we'll be able to fit it into our program, and there should be no problem at all implementing it. BCE is fully funded by the state, and so once this proposal is brought to our notice, all we'll do is to present to them also what the financial implications would be, and if the state is prepared to fund it, why not? We will be in a position to conduct the examination as they want it to be done. So far, it's been largely successful, but we've had pockets of irregularities across the country. Basically, we have issues of mobile phone infractions. We also had areas where a lot of candidates had hoarded some prepared notes on them during examination. In terms of arrests, yes, we have the report I received was that someone was arrested for attempting to distribute photocopied responses to candidates.
1: John Kapi is the head of public affairs at the West African Examinations Council, WAEEC. Away from that, Goil PLC recorded a 7.05% increase in net profit in 2025, defying a drop in revenue as lower debt obligations, reduced financing costs, and prudent expenditure management helped offset the impact of challenging global market conditions. According to the company's latest financial report, profits after tax rose to 90.67 million cedis in 2025 from 84.70 million cedis in 2024. Revenue, however, declined by nearly 1.8 billion cedis to 18.55 billion cedis from 20.36 billion cedis in the previous year. The improved profitability was driven largely by reduction in overdraft and term loan obligations, lower finance costs, and tighter control of operational expenditures. These measures strengthened the company's financial position amid a year characterized by volatile crude oil prices and persistent supply chain disruptions. Goil's total assets grew to 4.88 billion cedis at the end of 2025, while earnings per share increased by 6.94%. I beg your pardon. Total comprehensive income also recorded strong growth, rising by 33.9% to 119.15 million cedis. Chairman of the Board of Directors, Nana Philip Atra, attributed the company's performance to a deliberate strategy focused on operational efficiency, cost optimization, and prudent financial management across the business. It's still live on Beach 105.5 FM. This is the Beach Newsroom on Beach 105.5 FM. To other stories, the Ghana Association of Microfinance Companies, GAMC, has called on the Bank of Ghana to review the implementation timelines of proposed reforms for the microfinance sector, warning that the measures could force many institutions out of business and undermine financial inclusion, and that the proposed reforms, microfinance institutions seeking to operate as microfinance banks would be required to meet a minimum capital threshold of 50 million cedis by December 31, 2026. Institutions that fail to comply may be required to merge, be acquired, downgrade their license, or cease operations. At a roundtable discussion on the future of the sector, board chairman of GAMC, Rebecca Addo, said that while the industry supports reforms aimed at strengthening the sector, the timelines and capital requirements are unrealistic for many operators.
3: First of all, give a steering system within the reforms, and then they should also give us time to implement, time to meet the requirement. So if, for instance, BOG wants us to, or gives us the opportunity to do 10 million instead of 50 million, give us, say, 3 years. Within the 3 years, you can tell us that within the first year, you want us to meet a certain target, then by the second year, and then a certain target, so that by the end of the third year, we'd have met everything. But if you just give us the figures and then you tell us to fully comply by December of this year, I don't think it is realistic.
1: Madam Rebecca further cautioned that the reforms could have unintended consequences for Ghana's financial inclusion agenda if a significant number of institutions are unable to meet their new requirements.
3: Once these reforms come into place and some companies are unable to meet up and they leave the system, it means a whole lot of the unbanked are going to be left without any banking services. We have some regions in Ghana that have just one microfinance institution serving the whole region because it is not profitable for the banks to go there. It is the microfinance institution that are rendering the services, the banking services at those levels. So imagine if that institution should fold up. It means the whole region will not have any banking institution in that region to be able to serve the people who are there.
1: Yeah, the chairperson of the Ghana Association of Microfinance Companies, Rebecca Addo. Let's do some other stories. Several weeks after the fire outbreak at the Ghana Grid Company, Grid Coast, a consumable power switch station, disrupted electricity transmission across parts of the country. An investigative committee has ruled out human error as a cause of the incident. The findings were contained in a report presented to the Minister for Energy and Green Transition, Dr. John Jinapo, by the chairman of the investigative committee, Engineer William Amuna.
4: We are relying on one source for the powerhouse. The moment you lose one power source, automatically it switches to the other, so that you don't lose power to the control. The fire actually started from that chain over area of the LT. And when that happens, the supply from the powerhouse hits at 311 amps. The second transformer nearby took over and started supplying. So it means it was feeding into the pulse. And within a short time, the insulation, which is like plastic, caught fire and extinguishes in the empty.
1: Engineer William Amuna is the chairman of the investigative committee set up to investigate the fire outbreak at a Ghana Grid Company Grid Coast Consumable Power Switch Station. Now receiving the report, the Minister for Energy and Green Transition, Dr. John Jinapo, said investigations into the incident are not yet over. He stressed that an individual found to have been negligent or culpable will be held accountable and sanctioned accordingly.
4: Let me
5: let me assure you that we will take this report serious. We will digest all the contents of the report and implement the report to the letter. Yes, it is true. The engineers did a good job in restoring power, but that is not to say that if somebody is found culpable, that person will not be held to account. That is a call to duty. And so this will serve as a lesson. Already, we've taken some action. We've gotten them to be a bit more proactive. Yet a lesson that should teach us to avoid the future occurrence of this very unfortunate situation.
1: Minister for Energy and Green Transition, Dr. John Jinapo, bringing us to the end of our bulletin of Beach Newsroom. Let's take a look again at our headlines.

Ghana Association of Microfinance Companies urges Bank of Ghana to review microfinance reform timelines. And also, Foreign Affairs Minister Samuel Okudzeto-Ablakah advocates human-centered EU migration policies. I am Benedicta Agnew. Thank you for your company. Up next is the Sunset Beach with KK Abalfo and DJ Berry. Please take us there.

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2: If I drink all night from this bottle of Jack, is it gonna take the pain away? If I smoke all day like a stoner, is it really gonna put me in a haze? If the truth is what I really feel, then all I wanna say, promise me one thing, please let the music play. If I go to the church and I pray all day, would it make me a hoe?

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Open your heart, cause you're a star, shine bright like the sun. I need the keys, I need the strings, I need the bass and the drums. Open your mind, open your eyes, you can be

You're cruising with the best drive show in the city on Beach 105.5. You're cruising with the best drive show in the city on Beach.

Yeah, that's us. We decided to break the rules of throwback every Friday. Bow Wow. From Bow Wow. We're throwing back when it comes to hip hop. Right here on your favorite airways, Beach 105.5 FM. Rhythms and More, Second D, Takari's music leader. Right about now, it is time for the Sunset Beach. Well, we're here to drive you home, bringing you nothing but the best and everything quality all put together. It's a Friday, 41 minutes into 2 p.m. The 12th of June, 2026. Let me give you some highlights of today. Today we're going to have an exclusive interview with YSN Tasty, the next sensation when it comes to Takari. He is going to be live in the studio here. We're going to delve into deeper what is going on with him. And then at 3:30, the girls are going to join me. When I say girls, it is Nanama and Candy. They're going to join me with E-Buzz, what is trending in the world of entertainment is what they're bringing. Moving on at 4 p.m., of course, it's Sports Flash from Felix Buensi. At 4:35, we delve into the street talk for today. And today we are asking which hood in Sekendi Takrady is commanding music currently. Which hood in Sekendi Takrady is commanding music currently? That's on the street talk. Guys, I'm in here with my team. And of course, I don't know what happened. It looks like DJ Storm told him to disturb me because I haven't had peace this week. But it's all fun. I'm in here with DJ Barry. Kenneth Abin Jr. is also seated. We're here to bring you the best drive time show you can ever get. Something urban, something premium, something quality and perfection is what we're bringing you. And I am your cheap driver. My name is KK. KK and Bamfo. You're welcome to the show, guys. Let's do some throwback hip hop. I'm a Steven Seagal type. I'm hard to kill. Cash flashing, girl, that's what I'm about.

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still got. Oh well, this is Dr. Dre. Still Dre. Featuring Snoop Dogg. Snoop, we dipping again. Get my ear to releasing 1999. Hi guys. I'm doing 50 a week. Again, good afternoon to you. It's still the Sunset Beach here on Beach 105 the 5 FM. My feet, my like- I am KK, KK Bound for We Are 4 minutes 83 p.m. Till I sleep, wake up in the AM. In here with DJ Barry, seated here is Kenneth Abin Jr. and the sensation I told you about. Ladies and gentlemen, he's seated right here. We're going to delve into the conversation right about now.

0: Well, we're going to delve into that particular conversation. And the man is here. Hi, how are you?
1: I'm doing good, yes, hi.
0: Can you please power for me? Because from the videos I'm seeing, the vibe and the energy you have, give me that vibe. Hi, how are you?
1: I'm doing good, yes, I.
0: I'm fine, thank you.
1: Yeah.
0: I know you as Tasty,
1: yeah.
0: But on your name we see YSN. So is it YSN Tasty, or yeah, you have a way to mention
1: yeah,
0: it?
1: Yeah, YSN Tasty.
0: Why YSN Tasty?
1: It's a clan, it's a family, it's
0: okay,
1: a country.
0: Called YSN.
1: YSN, yeah. Mm. Yeah. Young Street, that's a.
0: Oh, okay.
1: Yeah.
0: So whoever joins it starts his name with YSN.
1: Yeah.
0: Oh, okay.
1: Yeah. Interpreter joining it with YSN, but I wouldn't know.
0: Oh, so YSN KK about for?
1: Yeah.
0: For anybody who doesn't know YSN Tasty, who are you?
1: So YSN Tasty be artist, yeah? As you see, I'm an artist who's trying to preach the gospel, entertain, motivate the streets through my sounds, yeah? That be the only way I can talk to the people, yeah? So this be YSN Tasty.
0: Okay.
1: This be YSN Tasty.
0: Where are you from inside Takoradi?
1: I'm from Sekindi, yeah?
0: Sekindi. Where exactly?
1: Sekindi. Me, I de rep every hood for Sekindi.
0: Every hood?
1: Every hood be all Sekindi. Be a main woman that's there. Okay. I de rep there, yeah? But Sekindi, yeah?
0: Mm. So how did this all start? When did you know you are into music? How did it all start?
1: Oh, Ekip. Ekip, yeah? So, I remember when some of me are from a crown, I think primary.
0: Can you please go into the microphone?
1: Okay. I think primary 2, 3, 4, yeah. But that you punk and the way I go sing, like the way I go rap it.
0: From
1: like,
0: A to Z.
1: Yeah.
0: Oh.
1: Yeah. So that time and the day on there, just, you know, normal stuff. But I think class 6 JHS one and the okay. So me too, I feel do something. Me too, I feel you right. Yeah. Yeah. So I think JHS 3, getting to SHS, that be when I started enter studio, you know, doing freestyles and all that. But since I did taking professional CDC.
0: How has the journey been so far?
1: Normal.
0: No challenges.
1: I'll be the challenge there.
0: So delve us into it.
1: Ah, the challenge there, then you go to meet them. Yeah?
0: Delve us into the challenges you have faced.
1: You see me, yeah? Me, I don't call them challenges.
0: Oh, wow.
1: Yeah.
0: What do you call them?
1: I feel like it betains way for ginger you to go more,
0: okay,
1: yeah? Because to me, I feel like this be what you choose to do, yeah? Hey, then you go meet some things, you know? Those things you see be the challenges. And so me, look at it. 2021, I cut off.
0: Okay.
1: Me journey, 2025, and I'm about back.
0: For 4 years?
1: Yeah.
0: Would you tell us why?
1: Due to these things we talk
0: these
1: about.
0: These challenges.
1: Challenges,
0: okay,
1: you know? And one thing we me home music when they take everything inside you on you know that the mad eligible time eligible till now the music in a woman you fully yeah so that's I never feel that you Charlie this thing they take my distance so the madam I'm in chalk one side me you fully fit then I come back you understand yeah so feel like that be the reason why I went off so me now but down to the challenges and all that but since I will you'll find a way to solve it you know
0: okay
1: then some challenges there then when you're banana but if I find a way to you know
0: to delve through.
1: You know,
0: when life gives you lemons, you make lemonade out of it.
1: You know, I turn them to fruit
0: nah,
1: juice.
0: You know. Ladies and gentlemen, if you just tune in, we are in here with YSN Tasty.
1: Yeah.
0: Now, the video that is trending, that has gone very viral, I would be very truthful. I wouldn't have known you if not for that video.
1: That video.
0: Tell us the story behind it.
1: So, you see, that particular program is called Drip and Chill.
0: Drip and chill.
1: Yeah.
0: When I'm nasty.
1: You know the mad
0: now.
1: I want to organize a fun Trappist crew.
0: Trappist. What's up right here?
1: Oh, Sekindi.
0: Okay.
1: Trappist crew. Big shouts to them. Yeah. So they organize this kind of program. Well, I think we're your first one. First edition. Yeah. Which in some way, it's in the videos, no call viral small, small.
0: But it's on Twi.
1: Yes, sir. Yeah. And yo, it be crazy. They... Why baby to the DJ Lubonium? One Brandy and Jawuli. Maybe artist 1, 2, 3 people ma. Yo, what about you? I perform to the people and all that. And you're realizing that your video.
0: When they made you cry.
1: Yeah, it'd be crazy.
0: So, what has been the feedback after that video?
1: Positive.
0: Can we train it?
1: Positive. Me, Idua. See me, I'll be active for Snap. Idua, I go. I go there, you know, scroll now and make a video be for somewhere, me performing to the people. And I just go inside, look, comment to the streets. And yo, Everyone want to be from you, man. I see your video before the TikTok talk. Yo, Charlie, this is it'd be crazy.
0: So the video has given you the visibility you need right now.
1: Yeah.
0: And currently, your talent is the music.
1: Yeah.
0: We know you currently have two songs out.
1: Yes, sir.
0: What are the titles, please? I think I have Golden Boy here.
1: Yeah.
0: And Mario
1: Balotelli.
0: Mario Balotelli.
1: Yeah.
0: Ladies and gentlemen, we are going to let DJ Berry delve into it. Which one are we going to play first? Golden Boy. So, ladies and gentlemen, Wise and Tasty, Golden Boy.

0: yesterday, nobody go fit take my place. 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CK, you won't buy, you will crew. Anything about the money, we have the gold. Golden boys, so see my blessings overflow. Them nothing touch me, nah, never know. 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Anything about the money, we have the gold. Golden boys, so see my blessings overflow. Them nothing touch me, nah. See, apart from money, what did you jam me be more money? Quasi mini time for Kasapi. Elba found full of one and the same in the counter. We know what Shaman sit them day under me. Bam. 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I told my brothers we go be great, man. I pray say we go to stay safe, man. Young Bahad, you trying to cook on the grace, man. Yeah. Mr. Churches, I'm finding peace in the kush. You they hit me, my guy, I swear, yeah. No matter the weather, see, I'm coming through, passing my head, my guy, and I mean feeling good. Me, I'm a far gone, man, and I'm a space. Even if I die today, nobody go fit take my place. See the boy, keep
1: even
0: on winning.
1: Even if I die today, nobody go fit take my place. I love it, I love it, I love it, I love it. Golden boy, wise and tasty.
0: Nah, I never know.
1: In just a minute, tell us a story behind this tune, the inspo. Why Golden Boy?
0: You see, you know how valuable gold is.
1: Okay, yeah, I do.
0: Yeah, that be what I want to tell the people. This be me. I be valuable.
1: Very valuable.
0: Yeah,
1: so, in simple terms, that is the story behind it.
0: Yeah.
1: The studio sessions and all, how did it go?
0: With the Golden Boy?
1: Yeah.
0: Yeah, so quite funny. The many me way on. From the first verse to now to hook, you know. Much more in high school.
1: Oh, yeah. So it's an old song?
0: Yeah.
1: Okay.
0: But with the second verse in that, no, recently. Let me just,
1: okay.
0: With the first verse, then I'll basically hook, no. Maturing them or high school.
1: Oh, wow.
0: Yeah.
1: Wow.
0: So it be crazy.
1: The passion has been since.
0: And with the mad now. And with the mad now. So the producer sent me the beat, yeah. Yo, Charlie, I cook some Afro trap. You be give you, okay, no, I make her here. So let's say, you know, we, I study, yo, no, mother, you, I wanna buffer. I enter, I do, we. Or did I do smooth, you understand?
1: So you released this very year?
0: Yeah.
1: Which month?
0: I think March, 22nd of March.
1: 22nd of March.
0: Yeah.
1: Okay. So the Mario Balotelli, and also other month they released it.
0: Last year, September. Yeah. That'd be the comeback song.
1: That is the comeback song from your 4-year break.
0: Yes, sir.
1: Oh, okay. Well, let us delve into Mario Balotelli from Wise and Tasty. Let's go.
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3: Serious beat, come on.

0: shut up. When Jessica Sama shut the hell up, anytime I pull up, I try to turn up. Big dreams are the chase, so I know the clients
1: Mario
0: I promise to
1: check. Wise and tasty. I think both tunes I'm listening from you are just dope out there. I say. Obasan, I lie on one. I really love that. Oh, my social media manager wants to know your which school, your high school. You know, I'm a Shamarian.
2: Hey.
1: Which house were you?
2: Then I did ask me.
1: I was in Omo house.
2: Okay.
1: So you met Mr. Kote and Co?
2: Yes, sir.
1: Oh, guy. Oh, wow.
2: Yeah.
1: Oh, that's nice.
2: I'm a proud icon.
1: Oh, okay. Maramuzma. Okay, so everybody's waiting for opportunity to shine.
2: Yeah.
1: We are all waiting for opportunities to shine.
2: Yeah.
1: I believe this is your opportunity. How well are you using it to go out there? How well are you using it? Because like I said, truthfully, I didn't know you until this very video. And now you are having the visibility on the airwaves and all. How are you stepping on this to make this a bigger one for you?
2: Yellow Cook. Cook.
1: Has anybody come for you? I want to manage you.
2: Oh, I don't know. But some people, they see these things. We feel that some soft dude being told by you, Charlie. But I'm ready. And I saw a show here. Well, I've been who running. You know, besides social media, my boys, we will run everything. You understand me? Yeah. And some big men be to you. They support you, Charlie. They obey your course one, two, be back.
1: What I actually say.
2: Okay, so don't get me wrong, though.
1: Tell me.
2: Yeah. You see, some people feel that, okay, they were Afro, but you see, and I don't know, man.
1: Oh, I got you.
2: Yeah. I mean, me a pain in the dread. Man, show my body, though. Me a pain in the dread.
1: Do you have a lawyer friend or a lawyer in your group, the YSN group? Do you have a lawyer in there?
2: Okay, he's a steady law, but he's...
1: Not yet.
2: Yes, sir.
1: I believe you guys are gonna need that. Ken.
2: Yeah.
1: Adelai. I believe you guys are gonna need that lawyer thing.
3: It's good
1: there.
3: That he has a lawyer friend, someone who is steady. It's good. At least the person will be able to give him some.
1: We wouldn't want you to have the Kwisiyatha issue them vibes. YSN, it has been a pleasure having you here. Ejidide, Sekendi Takradiha, last one. Sekendi Takradiha, Etnaha Mblua. Do you believe in that too?
2: Oh, yeah, Mblua. This question should be tough. Yeah. So I feel like for here, Tena, Yemu 8 in a one team music in Asi.
1: Okay.
2: I'm being honest. 8 one team you man Asi. Very few be in a Watasi. Yeah. And I feel like. If so, what's the music in us? You know, you see, some people feel the music now that coach studio are recording may release. They don't even see the business aspect of or
1: the
2: business side.
1: Okay.
2: You know? And I feel like the Messiah, I feel like it's fantastic, but this side, and you know, facilities way because if you had your drop on your mind, I feel that I had a co-promoter and you mean boy.
1: Okay.
2: That's a in so better in the shame I call. And that be where you go feel okay. I had a meeting my call. I feel like since your wallet has a bank, crank.
1: Okay.
2: Yeah, extra TikTok, no doubt. It'd be crazy for that. I feel like woman ain't keep it the same energy. Interesting about this side, you wouldn't even have to travel over it. You know, then maybe I'll call 1-1, but. You know, I bet my
1: baby.
2: Because it's Esha Kumasi boys know one. They do music for the whole blow one travel punk.
1: Matt the one movement no way Takrade versus Sekendi Ampa.
2: I mean there's something you do I don't know about you understand.
1: Why is it not Sekendi Takrade against the other regions?
2: Oh you see. I don't know how for talk make you understand. If you open your one school, you they do visual art, they do like general art. So I'm who I'm a course in your correct one. Meanwhile, you're the same school. You're the better year one. But you're outsider.
1: We are one.
2: It would matter now.
1: All right.
2: Yes, sir.
1: I get where you're coming from.
2: Yeah.
1: Thank you, my guy, for joining me.
2: You're welcome.
1: Shamirin.
2: It would matter now.
1: Ladies and gentlemen, trust me when I say this is a new sensation. Of Sekendi Takrade. Wise and tasty. I do my thing, I don't see nobody.
4: I dey try find some money. If you no be money, don't call me.
1: Well, you're going to have to wait for 10 minutes. The girls are going to join me, Candy and Nama. They're going to join me for the Iba session. What is trending in the world of entertainment is what they are bringing. Stick and stay right here on the Sun.

0: All right, people, you know what time it is. It's time for E-Buzz. 30 minutes into 3 p.m. The girls are seated. Gloria Nanama Ijeruba is here. And then Candy Prodigal Daughter is also seated here. Ladies and gentlemen, I have the girls in here, and we're going to delve into the stories. Mind you, that Kenneth Aben Jr. is also seated. Also in here today with us is Daniel, Mr. Bushy Hair. Now we're going to delve into the stories. Hi, girls. Hi, girl.
1: Hi, hi, hi.
0: Hey, Jeremiah, how are you?
1: I'm good. How about you?
0: I'm good.
1: Yeah.
0: Who looking, are you?
1: Hey. Looking all sexied up, you know.
0: Thank you, baby.
1: Showing something. Mm-hmm. Okay, okay.
0: Mm-hmm. Is it my fault?
1: No.
0: Whose fault is it?
1: God.
0: That I have God cowbells. Whose fault is it?
1: Now, God do one.
0: It is never me. So I have to show it. The marvelous works of God.
2: Calm down.
0: Yeah.
1: Amen.
0: Calm
1: down.
0: You who are you? How are you girls doing?
2: We are good.
1: We are good.
0: Mm-hmm.
2: By grace.
0: Oh yeah. Amen. What is trending?
2: World Cup is trending.
0: Yeah.
2: Did you see the grand opening?
0: It was marvelous.
2: Did you see Tyler's dress? I know we are fighting with South Africans, but the girl's dress was amazing.
0: But why did she have to perform?
2: Oh, KK,
1: it's the opening
2: calm
1: ceremony.
2: Down.
1: So, you know, we are starting with South Africa and then
2: calm
1: she's
2: down,
1: there.
2: Calm down.
1: So, you
2: with
1: know,
2: their xenophobic. Proud.
1: She sang so well, by the way. She sang so well.
0: At this point, I don't care.
2: Hey, that's not how we do.
0: I don't care.
2: That's not how we do. Relax, yeah. Relax.
0: Well, I'm
2: her
0: doing
2: dress
0: that.
2: Was so nice.
0: Yeah, she looked pretty.
2: Yes.
0: I'm not going to lie.
2: Yes,
0: about
2: yes.
0: That.
2: And yeah. Talking about World Cup. Do you know what Jacinta has come to see again?
0: Yesterday, my name was Marimar KK above.
1: Mine was Maria Gonzalez.
0: And you was
2: Ecua de la Cruz.
0: What is Jacinta saying again?
2: Oh my God, Jacinta is saying the whole South Africans, they don't need any support from anybody because after the World Cup in the future, we Nada will come and say that, Anna, we supported them, and at this, and at that. That's what Jacinta is saying. And coming to the way people are bashing
0: is
2: it
0: Jacinta
2: online.
0: Okay?
2: That's what people are asking. Is she really okay? Because at this point, nobody is fighting with anybody.
0: No, you should ask yourself, for a whole continent to go against a country in that same continent.
2: Just one country.
0: That's a problem. That's a problem. I mean, why aren't you sitting, even if you've had your xenophobic attacks and it's done, from now speak sense. That's what you should be doing.
1: I think the goalkeeper, one of the goalkeeper of South Africa, you know, the men, they were like, why we should be united as a continent and not to support Mexicans as Africans.
0: Did
1: we
0: they
1: should,
0: know
1: yes,
0: about that?
1: I had a screenshot, but I think
0: no, my question is, did they know about that when they started their xenophobic attacks?
1: No, they themselves, they don't know. They think whatever they are doing is the right
2: it's
1: thing.
2: Right.
0: South Africa is a shame to humanity and to Africa.
1: They are calling for unity.
0: You want unity?
2: That's what I also saw.
0: You
1: it's crazy.
2: After everything.
1: It's crazy at this point.
0: Wanting people out of your country is not the problem. The way and manner you are going about it
2: is wrong. It's totally wrong. We don't do it that way.
0: Anyways, enough with Jacinta and her problem. Mexico won and that's the big deal right
2: yes,
0: now.
2: Yes.
0: Hi, Marimar.
1: You are called Marimar.
0: Hey, I'm the one called Marimar.
2: Yes, I am De La Cruz.
0: De La Cruz. Yes. And you are Gonzalez.
1: Maria Gonzalez.
0: What's the next story?
2: The next story is still on the World Cup. And guess what? Mm. Government has released over 76 million for the Black Stars World Cup campaign.
0: Wait, what?
2: Government has released...
0: Government of Ghana.
2: Yes, of course, Government of Ghana.
0: 76 million.
2: Yes.
0: Million
2: cedis, yes. For the World Cup campaign, for the Black Stars. This is amazing.
0: Oh,
2: this
0: wow.
2: This is amazing. I mean, This particular World Cup, yes. If Ghana,
1: I don't know, but they
2: have to do something.
1: They have to do something.
2: We have Blasters. A song for you. There's a whole campaign. Charlie, what else do they want us
0: on
2: to
0: the 17th of June?
1: Black Stars.
2: Hey. Yo, yeah, you know, heavy.
0: Did you not shine in the pool? Like,
2: yeah, well, 2 hours.
0: You guys cannot, you dare not, you try
1: make
0: not
1: us proud
0: to the disappoint us.
2: I know, yeah.
0: We need the goals back to back.
2: Just entering the nets like that.
1: Go, sir.
0: See, Ghana currently is out there for a lot of good reasons.
2: Yes.
0: I mean, definitely there are the bad ones. Currently, Ghana is out there for a lot of good reasons. Please, the Black Stars, do not destroy it for us.
2: Please.
1: On this very note, let me just chip in what Grace Ashley said.
0: Okay.
1: You know, we know.
0: Grace Ashley.
1: Yeah. Ghana Black Stars. Yeah, nah, yeah, yeah. Yeah. Oh, DD. Oh. Well, she has called on Ghanaians to rally behind the Black Stars ahead of their 2026 FIFA World Cup campaign, urging the public to replace criticisms with unconditional support. She's saying that, you know, that kind of thing that we have, this one, they will come back. No, we shouldn't do that this time. This time, let's just, whatever support we have, we should just give it to them. But I think we are doing what we are doing quite well with the jerseys.
0: Imagine Ghana, we do finals. And we are competing with a particular country for the cup. Just imagine.
1: Yeah,
0: like that one, even if we don't win,
2: we'll jolly the whole year.
0: Wow,
1: I was just imagining, like, you know, Blasters qualifying to semifinals. I mean, that I remember when I was a kid, when Blasters, I think, was it AFCON or something? Oh my god, I used to run from my house to say, and then go and hug a friend and come back. It was just fun.
0: It's a tremendous feeling.
1: It's a tremendous feeling.
0: I believe in what she's saying. Words are powerful. So if we're going to say words for the Black Stars, it should be positive.
2: Yeah,
0: so it backs them wherever they are. Okay. What's the next story?
1: Okay, so I'm taking you to Nigeria.
0: Okay.
1: So Patience Ozoko has opened up about how she feels portraying wicked characters in movies, revealing that she sees such roles as a way of exposing the harsh realities that exist in society, in the society, right? So she was saying that it is not just like the fun thing to do on her part, but it was just for her to, you know, bring to light what is actually going on in our world. I mean, we live in the world we are living in, especially in our societies, in our communities. There are characters that she plays, or she portrays, it is in the society, it is actually going on.
2: It's happening.
1: People are actually doing it, or people are experiencing such characters, you get it?
2: From such people.
0: In Nigeria. It's not in Nigeria. In the world.
1: Yeah, in Ghana.
0: It's the harsh reality of wicked stepmothers, wicked aunties, witches and wizards everywhere. These are the realities. And it's funny how people tag you as a bad person, especially when you act the bad ones most of the time. I remember when this movie came out, Monica, Mama Monica, according to her, she literally had to, you know, be super protected when going out, because people actually started attacking her for no particular reason, because she's Mama Monica in a particular movie. These are realities of life. Although these movies, the parts that are not real, sometimes I wake up in the morning, look in the mirror, I'm like, oh my god, who is this? But when you watch movies, they wake up all pretty.
2: Uche Montana is always pretty when she wakes up. She's like a goddess.
0: All nice. I'm like, ah, Where yeah. is my own?
2: Who is this?
0: One other thing that I feel is not real is the boss will be driving and we see the maid, and before you know it, the maid is a
1: yes.
0: rich
1: woman. Uh-huh. Especially K-drama.
0: Those ones are not
1: fantasy.
0: True. And the Indian ones that they'll be looking into their eyes for 5 minutes, those ones and
1: true. The 5 minutes. They're transition. That is raining. Then,
2: 5 minutes.
1: Come on.
2: Hey.
1: It's serious.
0: Aside that, most of the movies we watch are harsh realities. Yeah. And I believe Patience Ozoko has done amazing with her
2: Mama
0: acting.
2: G. Yeah. Mama G. She's doing so well.
0: Amazing with her acting. I mean, she embodies the character for you to know
2: you
0: that
2: you feel it.
0: At some point, I thought
1: she's
0: was
1: like
0: a
1: that.
0: Wicked person.
1: Yes, yes, same.
0: I thought growing she up, was a wicked person.
2: Me
0: growing
2: too.
0: Up, I thought she was a wicked person. And growing up, you guys, I think I had a baby with Ramsey Nowhere in my I'm serious.
1: You see the fantasies we're talking about.
2: Storm
1: no.
2: is listening. He's actually listening to you.
0: Anytime I see Ramsey Nowhere, I'm like, baby, your baby.
1: Jackie Appiah was my role model, by the way. Yeah.
0: She's still not?
1: Yeah, she's still. Okay, she's still. But my senior sister.
0: Semi role model.
1: My senior sister is my role model now. Mm. Neither that girl, the force, the Sabi force.
2: Okay,
1: yeah.
2: Okay.
1: But Jackie. Yes.
0: She did, yeah.
1: Yes, she did. Talk. Yeah. I respect that lady.
2: Charlie.
1: Oh my god, she's pretty too. So, yeah.
0: Yeah, Ramsey Nowhere. I still have the big one too.
1: That long time.
0: All right, ladies and gentlemen, at exactly 4:35, you girls are going to have to join me in here for the street talk. But until then, I'm going to read it out loud. Which hood in Sekendi Takrade commands the music space currently? Which hood? In Sekendi, Takrade commands the music space currently. We have Sekendi, we have Ifiokuma, we have Takrade, and you can add any other. That's on the Street Talk today. But right about now, we're going to enjoy some good tunes from DJ Barry at exactly 4. Fenix Wednesday is going to join us with Sports Flash. A big thank you going out to Nana Ijaribon and going out to Prodigal Doctor Candy. And then some tunes from DJ Barry.

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1: Result 3-0. Do you know what this means? 3 premierships. I won more premierships alone than the other 19 managers together.
2: With their team! Roma have risen from their ruins!
3: Sterling up alongside. Raheem Sterling for Liverpool. He's seen Henderson face to face with Fernandinho.
2: Henderson! Oh, wow!
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0: All right, it's time to talk sports here on Beach 105.5 FM. My name is Felix Boyncy. Of course, yesterday the World Cup kicked off in Mexico. The host nation, or one of the host countries, managed to beat South Africa by 2-0. The games continued midnight at exactly 2 a.m. South Korea, I should say, had to beat Czech Republic by 2-1. They came from behind. Goals from Hee In Boom and also Oh Yang Ji. They managed to, you know, put South Korea ahead in that particular fixture. Later at 7 p.m., the games will continue. Canada, another host country, will be up against Bosnia and Herzegovina. Still in the spirit of the World Cup, good news for Scotland is that midfielder Scott McTominay, he has traveled with the team, and today he was part of the training session at their base in the United States of America. Now, the Napoli midfielder was missing yesterday due to an upset stomach, and we understand he traveled to the team hotel in Boston separately as a precaution. Good news is that he was actively involved in training earlier today, and he could be featuring for Scotland this weekend when they take on India World Cup game. It's getting interesting. Quite a number of supporters from other countries are arriving in Mexico, Canada, and the United States of America. Hopefully, we'll get, you know, a sizable number of Ghanaians also traveling from the country to Mexico, Canada, and the United States of America. I'll be doing more on the Black Stars later on in the bulletin, but let's focus a little bit on transfers. The summer transfer window is getting interesting, but clubs are looking forward to sign players before the season begins. Now, Manchester United, we understand that their data department has crushed the numbers of Matias Fernandez, and he is seen as the most suitable alternative to Elliot Anderson, who is likely to join Manchester City Football Club. Liverpool have handed Prince Cissé his first professional contract. He's just 17 years of age, son of former Liverpool striker Gibril Cissé, and he has officially put pen to paper for Liverpool Football Club. Let's move on. Luka Vukcevic, he has reached a full verbal agreement with Brighton and Hove Albion after positive talks with Fabian Huzela, and we understand the club hierarchy has given the go-ahead. Now, several clubs have already been turned down by the highly rated defender, with Brighton and Hove Albion are now pushing hard to secure a deal for the player. Brighton have submitted a €35 million offer to Tottenham Hotspur, although the transfer remains complicated, and other clubs are also expected to enter that particular race. Arsenal Football Club are close to agreeing a new contract with Mikel Arteta, their head coach. Now, the proposed deal, we understand, would make the Spaniard one of the highest paid managers in world football and the Premier League's top earning head coach. Obviously, deserved that after winning the English Premier League last season with Arsenal Football Club. Martin De Michelis, who previously played for Manchester City Football Club, we understand, is set to become the new RB Leipzig manager on a 2-year contract. Now, the former Argentina international has emerged as Leipzig's choice to take charge, with an agreement now expected. Now, he was just sacked after Mallorca's relegation to the second tier in Spain, and he's looking to land a new job in Germany. This time around, it could be with RB Leipzig. Newcastle United have revived their interest in goalkeeper James Trafford. We understand no formal talks have taken place yet, with the goalkeeper set to make a decision on his future after the World Cup. Now, Newcastle United remain keen, but there are concerns a delayed decision could leave them short of time before the new season begins. He's in camp with the Three Lions of England, and he's expected to play a crucial role in that particular tournament. A lot happening in the transfer market, and definitely I'll be here to update you as and when in our subsequent bulletins. Let's now move away from the foreign fronts and do a bit on the local scene. The Black Stars of Ghana departed That is Virginia, and they are already in the hotel allocated for them by FIFA. We understand hundreds of Ghanaians converged on the Hilton Hotel in Alexandria. That was yesterday to bid the Black Stars farewell ahead of the team departure to Rhode Island earlier today. Now, Ghana have been camping and training in Washington since the friendly game against Wales in Cardiff. Head coach Carlos Queiroz, together with his backroom staff, have led the team through intensive sessions ahead of the FIFA World Cup, which kicked off yesterday. Briefly, let's hear from the Black Stars head coach Carlos Queiroz, who shows appreciation to the DC United community after departing for Rhode Island for the World Cup.
1: I want to say thank you to the club. That's special. The people that works here, they really very, very kind with us, very supportive. So I hope that if and when we succeed, we can dedicate also our win to the people here of DC United, because they deserve it. They're part of this preparation.
2: Thank you, DC United. It's been brilliant here. Thanks for using your facilities. Thanks for your support. Start beating in our flesh, long
0: road, but we're not afraid. Right, so that was the Black Stars head coach Carlos Queiroz speaking there. He's also setting, you know, his sight on the Black Stars doing well, you know, winning all games at the group level and potentially qualifying for the round of 32 stage in this year's World Cup.
1: First of all, it is an honor and it is a wonderful feeling to be here and be part of this an amazing family of the World Cup. Of course, our expectations are to go and play the best of our football and try to win every single game. That's the expectation that we have. We bring the feelings and the hope of millions of people in our shoulders, and we want to make them very proud of us and happy. That's our expectation. Absolutely, full confidence. It's not the first time I step this kind of competitions. So with the boys that I have, fantastic players, human beings, everything is possible with when you have such wonderful ammunition in your hands.
0: Right, so that was the experienced coach Carlos Queiroz speaking there. Still on the Black Stars, Captain Jordan Ayew. He has urged the Ghanaians to keep praying for the team as they head into what he described as, you know, three massive games at the group stage for the Black Stars as far as the 2026 FIFA World Cup is concerned. Now, Jordan Ayew mentioned that the squad is motivated to make the nation proud when Ghana faces Panama, England, and Croatia in Group L. Remember, Ghana will play against Panama on the 17th of June. That will be on Wednesday in Toronto before playing against England and Croatia in Boston and Philadelphia, respectively. Let's hear from the Black Stars keeper, Jordan Ayew.
3: We know it's going to be a difficult tournament. It's not going to be easy. We have a young group for the past 3-4 years now, and we're building, and obviously we didn't qualify for the AFCON, but we managed to qualify for the World Cup. It wasn't easy. It was a difficult one, but we made it, and now we're at the tournament, and we're not coming to be spectators. We're coming here to perform and to make our country proud and to do our best for ourselves as well. And listen, I know that the boys are ready, so we'll see what happens. We know it's going to be a difficult tournament. It's not going to be easy. We have a young group.
0: Right, president of the Ghana Football Association, Kurt Edwin Simon-Akeriku, has also mentioned that the Black Stars are in the United States to compete and fight for the title as the 2026 FIFA World Cup kicked off yesterday. Now, speaking at a farewell dinner for the team at the Hilton Hotel in Alexandria, president of the Ghana Football Association, Kurt Edwin Simon-Akeriku, mentioned that the Black Stars are not into, you know, just make the numbers, but they are there to travel far and possibly, you know, win the World Cup. It is possible.
4: These men these boys will walk onto the green turf and fight for Madagascar. Yeah. On the 23rd, they will make you happy. Of the green test. Ghana is here. Yes. And Ghana is here to stay. Yes. And Ghana will make you proud.
0: Right, so I'm sure you believe in the words of the FA president, Kurt Edwin Okeku, when he mentioned that the Black Stars is capable of, you know, winning the World Cup this year. I don't believe... Okay. Of course, I believe in that. And so let's all rally behind the team. And I don't like the way KK Abamfo is looking at me, but it is possible that the Black Stars could win the trophy later in June. Away from the Black Stars, Ediana Stars Football Club, they have appointed experienced Ghanaian trainer Samuel Boadu as their new head coach ahead of the 2026-2027 Ghana Premier League season. The club announced earlier today. Now, the Doma-based club confirmed the appointment earlier today, ending weeks of speculation surrounding the future of the former House of Folk and Brecon Chelsea tactician. Boadu joins the Oja boys following the expiration of his contract with Brecon Chelsea, where he guided the club through the second half of the 2025-2026 season, I should say. Now, his final match in charge of the of a Brecon Chelsea was that 2-1 defeat against newly crowned champions MediaMark Sporting Club. Now, the highly rated coach replaces Chioba Aristica as the Diana Stars seek to rebuild and challenge for major trophies next season. Samuel Boadu arrives in Doma with an impressive record, guiding a crowd of folk to a Premier League trophy couple of seasons ago. And so for many, it is a good appointment for Ediana Stars Football Club as they get an experienced coach in their fold. That'll be it for sports here on Beach 105.5 FM. Remember, there's more sports on beachfmonline.com. My name is Felix Boynsi. Sunset Beach continues with KK Abamfo.

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0: And the Gen Zs can never relate to this tune. Sony Achiba. Ladies and gentlemen, this is Maba from Sony Achiba, Beach 10505 FM. 36 minutes into 4 p.m. Girls, can you sing this?
1: No. No, not at all.
0: Hey, you don't know the song?
1: No. I know the song, but I can't. It wasn't a track for a movie. Ejoko and then
0: no,
1: Nanama. It wasn't that one.
0: No,
2: hey, that was what I was coming to you. Like maybe they use it in a Ghanaian Indian movie
1: because it was just that.
2: And you see, no, Mr. Wine.
0: It had an Indian inspiration.
1: Yeah. Yeah.
0: Johnny, Sonny, Baba. Hey, that time, the song.
1: Ghanaian singing.
0: Even in class, it will be like, you are Sonny, I am the girl. Oh, there's even a rap in there. You miss a lot of time.
1: Oh, I think I came to meet it. I can't say it's Candy. Yeah, I came to meet it.
0: I think I'm not getting the actual day or month or year it was released, but Ache, the song is cute. Gen Zs, I'm sure by that time you were not even born.
1: No.
0: Prodigal daughter.
2: I don't have much to say.
0: You ain't got much to say, baby. Now, on the street talk today, we are asking, which hood in Sekondi Takoradi commands the music space currently? Which hood in Sekondi Takoradi commands the music space currently? I'm going to have to start with a Durba.
1: Well, I would want you to start with Candy for today, because... Honestly,
0: okay, you have things to say.
1: I don't really have things to say, but mine is just, you know, something short.
0: Okay, you can't argue.
1: Yeah.
0: Hey, prodigal daughter.
2: The KG teacher wants to fight. Me, I don't want to fight.
1: No. I love kids, so yeah.
0: But what's your answer to this?
2: Okay, so I would go for Efiekuma and Sekendi.
0: Why?
2: They are doing so well. Efiekuma, you can talk of Castro.
0: Mm-hmm.
2: Castro.
0: Commanding the music space currently.
2: Oh, but we Castro's music is still alive. Come on,
0: that's
2: yes.
0: True.
2: Kofi is also doing very well. Mm-hmm. And when we come to Sekondi, we have, I think my uncle said Jedi Bliambly.
0: Yeah.
2: You know, all these people.
1: Currently. I mean,
2: no, some people, they are not current, but their songs are still alive.
0: Well, currently, the very one we interviewed today, Wines and Tasty,
2: yes,
0: is trending.
2: You can see Golden Boy is all over the place.
0: Golden Boy
2: is. So, Masem Tietia, I don't know.
1: Well, you know, I think I'm not really... I think I need to up my entertainment thing because the only person I know here
0: is Kofi Kenata.
1: Kenata, like you can't argue. There's no way. With sorry, I don't know whether I can say this. I'm safe to say this or not, but I don't really know most of the musicians here in the Western region.
0: Okay.
1: The only person I know is doing well. Very well is Kenata.
0: Okay, so I would urge you to sit and go through because there are a lot of people doing amazing.
1: You know, I'm mostly on TikTok. Yeah. I'm mostly on Facebook. They are not appearing on my FYPs and then pages.
0: You don't really search for them. I mean, somebody like
1: but Ami they Sam. Should they should actually be there. Like I don't know because
0: they are there.
1: Some of them we don't search for them. But
0: they appear on just, my FYP, so they are there. Just maybe you're not really looking there. So
2: look
0: your
2: harder.
0: FYP is
1: do,
0: not going to
1: do they actually play it. Their music?
0: Oh
1: on,
0: yeah, play it a lot.
1: Yeah,
0: of course.
1: Of course.
0: Okay. DJ Barry, what would you say is commanding the music here?
2: Which hood?
0: Which hood? Yeah, which hood? Well, before Barry takes his microphone, I have somebody here saying Efiekuma. Gabriel Fofu says Kenata is leading with Efiekuma plus the guy Mifiliu. Yesterday you cry. You played one of his songs after the discussion. I just forgot his name. Ah, Gabriel. I have Theo Wobil and he says Efiekuma. Kofi K in here says Sekondi and Efiekuma. All right.
1: You know, I think, thankfully, people know that. I mean, they can't compete with Efiokma. Efiokma is the best reproducer, the best of the best.
0: Ah, DJ Barry, please help me. I am Ramzi B. Oh, here for them. Efiokma na Tadi. Okay. Afezi Perry, Aya Ramzi B, both used to be Kwesi Mintim guys.
1: Efiokma Kwesi Mintim.
0: Stayed in Kwesi Mintim. Okay. How about Aisem? Tanakrum.
2: Yeah,
1: it's true.
0: Yeah, yeah, Lucas. Kwesi Mintim Apromdo. I think Kwesi Mintim. Oh, okay.
2: Okay.
0: Oh. All right. Okay.
2: Mm.
0: Well, currently, I think those trending are from the second day.
1: Why don't we do?
3: You know, once.
1: I was saying that why don't we get a musical concert for them? Put on these, I mean, and
2: aunties
1: and all that. I'm not going to head it, but like, it's a suggestion for the, I mean, you work in the
0: gatekeepers.
1: Yeah, they should let us know.
0: Yeah, say it.
3: Once an artist, this guy that came here.
0: Yeah, Wise and Tasty.
3: Once the guy, and let me add this, last minute is also a Kwesi Mintim boy.
0: Oh, okay. All right.
3: The guy that used to shave my hair,
0: mm-hmm.
3: I think last minute used to come and sit there during his up and coming time. So last minute is also a pure Kwesi Mintim boy. So for me, I wouldn't want to put Western region artists or separate them in. This come from this food.
0: Oh no! We just making it, you know, something fun.
3: Yeah, I understand.
1: Just vibes.
3: But once the artist is getting to the limelight, the person becomes something for the whole of Western region intercrowding. Yes. So for me, fine. Each and everyone has where he grew up.
0: Yeah.
3: But if you ask me, I wouldn't have
0: a particular hood.
3: Okay. Yes. But if you're asking me where is this person coming from,
0: that one you would know.
3: I know a lot. All right.
1: Okay. Let me, Mr. K, my friend. Yeah, Mr. K is doing actually well. You know, Mr. K. You don't know.
3: Who is he?
1: Oh, he's a musician underground. Since then, yeah. If you're
0: Mrs. Mr. Kujo, K on my FYP.
1: I don't know. I have his. I've forgotten. I support. No, you caught me off guard. But yes, I support his music. I used to. I mean, play his songs. Even that was level 100. No, I know. I use him.
2: What about
1: but I don't know that I around.
2: Oh, where you're coming from, Efiokma? You see his poster.
0: So, right now, Ejeriba, I'm going to urge you, because there are amazing talents right here. I'm going to urge you to sit, do your research on the art and artists here in Takoradi or in the Western region.
1: Okay.
0: All right.
1: You can take up the musical fest, invite these people, so that we get to know what's. I wouldn't sit down and.
0: So, you would want Zana K to be part of it.
1: Mr. K.
0: Mr. K. I don't see him on my FYP though.
1: I should call him. I see him every time. Okay, because he's my friend.
0: Okay.
1: Yeah.
0: So you see, you're not searching for them. I don't even know why Candy is not.

Living your life, I should say. How long must you pay for your weight?

right, so I'm dedicating this tune for the weekend, which has already started. Asap Bunny, Lord Paper, featuring Bosun Pyeong. Oh, so soon this tune is 6 years old, released in 2020. Wow. I'm just imagining a club with an old school vibe this weekend. It's gonna be fun, yeah. You enjoy yourself and keep yourself safe. This has been the Sunset Beach, the Friday edition. Today we had YSN Tasty in the building. Trust me when I say this is the new sensation when it comes to the Chakardi vibe and rap and everything. Go search on his tune and you're gonna love them. Golden Boy especially. Guys, this week I did it with DJ Berry, including Kenneth Aben Jr., Gloria Amatete, and the prodigal girl, Candy. Shout out to DJ Storm wherever he finds himself. Oh my god, next week is going to be another week with DJ Storm. I need to brace myself this weekend, because Storm alone, because of him, I need therapy. Anyways, guys, it's all love in here. You're going to enjoy your evening. Enjoy your weekend too. We're going to catch up next weekend. No, next week, sorry. With good health, with vibe and everything you need. That's exactly fine. We're going to switch to City for the evening news. Tune coming to you from the late Daddy Lumba with Ochiami Kwame Kobna Kobna Obiatomi Subo. Ladies and gentlemen, my name is KK, KK Abamfo. On this note, it's a bye-bye. I love you. Mwah.

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0: 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You are welcome to Eyewitness News. Eyewitness News is a two-hour-long radio program that offers you great interviews, analysis, and news summaries. There's also the talkback segment later on the show where we hear from you via WhatsApp and X. I am Umaru Sandamadi, your host for Eyewitness News. And coming up tonight, workers of the state-owned produce buying company PBC express anger over what they say is 2 years of non-payment of salaries. We'll be hearing from them. Now, while we are talking about that, government has maintained the producer price of cocoa for the 2025-2026 light crop season. What does that mean? And who benefits from this new announcement? Is it the economy that will be benefiting or the cocoa farmer? And later on the show, we'll hear from the Ghana Presbyterian Church, Pentecostal and Charismatic Council, I beg your pardon, which says that the anti-LGBTQ bill as passed is not strong enough to protect family values. Essentially, give us the old bill, they say. So that's the Ghana Pentecostal and Charismatic Council. We'll be hearing from them. We also have business news later on the show. This is Eyewitness News on 97.3 CTFM. If you want to feature in TalkBack, which is later in the show, you send me your messages on WhatsApp 0539-986-996. That's a WhatsApp number, 0539-986-996. 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In the Upper West region, we are in Wa on Pupeli Radio 92.7. We are live on YouTube and we are live on Facebook. 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This is Eyewitness News on 97.3 CTFM. I am Umaru Sanda Amadu. We start off tonight with an issue we have talked about a number of times. And we've done a phone interview with a person I'm about to speak to from London. Tonight we have him in studio. It's the first time I'm seeing him after years of sending frustrating messages across to us. So let me welcome in my guest after this.
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1: 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In studio, I have Prince Komla Bansah, President Ghana PhD Cohort Group from the United Kingdom. You're welcome.
2: Thank you very much.
1: Good
2: Sander.
1: To see you in person.
2: Good to see you finally.
1: After like 100 years
2: exactly.
1: of lamentations from London. People want to jackpot you, you are crying over there. How are you doing?
2: Absolutely terrific. I'm okay.
1: Everything good. Have you finished the program finally?
2: So
1: I can call you Prince, Dr. Prince.
2: Absolutely.
1: Bansah.
2: Thank you for that. That will bring my BP down.
1: Yeah. Have you been cleared because the GTEC is listening on?
2: Oh, I'm from obviously a reputable university. University of Lincoln is,
1: okay.
2: We don't go to mushrooms universities anyway. Yes. So
1: you went to Lincoln University?
2: Yes, yes.
1: And you studied what?
2: So my PhD thesis is in social policy, but I focus largely on artisanal small-scale gold mining.
1: Okay.
2: So I dive into the participatory angle and also the issues regarding the environmental impact of mining on the communities as large. So I collected about 50 interviews from different communities in Ghana, mining communities, and I produced almost 360 pages. There are quite fantastic recommendations in there that I think in the long term will help the government to fight the informal mining.
1: We'll add you to NIMOS. what was your profession? What were you previously doing in Ghana before you left?
2: So I was a professional teacher. So I went to Yendi Secondary School.
1: Okay.
2: And then to Bimbila Training College. And then I taught in St. Charles, Yendi, Luanga, and then I came to Tamale, and I was teaching in another GSS in Tamale. Before I came to Lagos, but by the time I was coming to Lagos, I wasn't up to the age of mature students, so I had to do the whole 4 years again in Lagos. Yeah, so after,
1: even though you had a teacher certificate,
2: yes. So
1: set E.
2: Yeah, no. So we were the first batch of the diploma.
1: Oh, okay.
2: Yeah.
1: Okay.
2: So that's 2007, I guess. Yeah.
1: But you were operating in the Nanum Dagbang
2: yes,
1: area.
2: Yes, absolutely.
1: It means that you can speak Nanum.
2: I can speak a bit of Dagbani. Yeah.
1: Can you speak Nanum?
2: No, not.
1: You cannot speak.
2: Yeah, I can speak Anula and Tumabiola and all that. But there's just a little variations
1: difference
2: in the
1: between
2: yes,
1: the two.
2: Yes, yes.
1: But can you speak Kokomba? Because again, Bimbila.
2: Yes, I can Kokomba. Speak a bit of it. But my cousins actually speaks quite of.
1: But you are Ewe.
2: Yeah, absolutely complete Ewe.
1: Yes, are you stayed in that
2: yes,
1: part for
2: yes,
1: a long
2: yes,
1: time?
2: Yes, yes. So my uncle was a director of education in the north.
1: Okay.
2: So I left Volta to have most of my education in the north.
1: So you taught for how many years?
2: So nearly 2.5 years, I think.
1: And you decided that you want to come back for a degree?
2: Yes, so I came to Lagos, yeah.
1: What degree did you get?
2: So I did political science.
1: Okay.
2: In Lagos. I was taught by very good professors like you know them already. Bosman Asari and
1: okay.
2: So okay. Yeah.
1: Those
2: yeah.
1: were your lecturers.
2: Yes, yes, yes.
1: And then when you finished political science, did you do anything in
2: Ghana? Yes, so I traveled to East Africa. So I had a scholarship from a London university. So I went to East Africa to do international trade law. And then I came to Sweden because obviously London university
1: Stockholm.
2: Is in the yes. So and then from there I came to England to do my masters in climate change at the prestigious University of East Anglia. That's where Koko Anyiruhu also completed.
1: Oh,
2: yeah. So
1: he's become a pastor now. Will you also
2: I didn't know that. You are just telling me that's a breaking news.
1: I mean, not a pastor, but he's in the religious.
2: Oh, okay.
1: Space, yes.
2: I didn't know about that.
1: Okay.
2: You know? So
1: okay.
2: I came down to UEA to do climate change, and as you are aware, UEA is one of the best schools in Europe for climate. So we have the climate center for research. So I did my climate change there, and then from there I proceeded to do my PhD in Lincoln. So, yeah.
1: So which year did you? How many years ago since you left Ghana to pursue education abroad?
2: So I've been traveling back to Ghana nearly approximately 10 years.
1: Wow.
2: Yeah.
1: But at what stage or which of the schools did you have a government scholarship?
2: So I had a Get Fund scholarship to do my climate change, because at the time it was a prime issue.
1: Okay.
2: And then I came back, and then I got the Ghana scholarship award to do a PhD.
1: That's the scholarship secretary.
2: Yes, exactly.
1: The Get Fund scholarship that you had, was it smooth?
2: Yes, absolutely smooth.
1: Was smooth.
2: Absolutely. From the onset, we had a bit of setback because apparently it was the same set of a change of government, 2016. So I personally contacted the then Minister for Education, Napo, and then he said to me, you know, mischievously, that, oh, Prince, yeah, I know you are an NDC person, but, you know, the issue about the funding is not about NDC or MPP, so we will get it resolved. And he gave me a timeline. To be fair to him, exactly on that timeline, you know, they made a payment, and so I didn't have any issue with the
1: Get Fund,
2: yeah.
1: Then what? Which year did you obtain the scholarship secretariat's scholarship, and how did that go?
2: Yeah, so this was in 2020. So obviously, because they were not paying, I have to abandon the course for, not abandon, interrupt the program. From the onset, it was okay, even though it was not forthcoming like it used to be. So the former registrar, sometime he will engage us and they tell us that...
1: the registrar of the scholarship?
2: Yes, yes. I think Dr. Kingsley Ajiman. Mm. So he will organize a meeting with the students and then assure us that they are working. And originally it's supposed to be paid quarterly. So that's a stipend. Unfortunately, there was a bit of setback. But from the start, it was okay, but it got to a point where there was a bit of a gap in terms of the payment. So that is where...
1: That's when you started issuing red notices.
2: Yes,
1: that
2: so,
1: to go on demo
2: and yeah, so you notice that you and I have had back-to-back about this issue, and then when the MPP was in government as well. And but the good thing is was that anytime I send, we try to send a message across either to you or to Samson Ladi, they will actually push it to the politicians, so they are able to do something. So anytime the issue come up, they release something small, and then the schools give us some sort of respite. So it used to be like that, but this time round, it appears like nobody is listening at all to the
1: okay.
2: To the situation.
1: So let's look at how many students are we talking about here who are, you know, Bimanso looking for help.
2: So we have about 110 students registered on the PhD group.
1: Just in the UK or other countries?
2: In the UK. But we unfortunately lost one of our colleagues.
1: Oh, sorry.
2: Who, yes, Dr. Teresa, who is the now lead. So we are just a little over 100. Obviously, most of them had completed with, you know, a very perilous situation.
1: And these are people who went through about how many years ago?
2: 4 or 5 years.
1: So the PhD program is for like 4 years?
2: Yes, minimum 4 years.
1: The government of Ghana said it will pay
2: yes.
1: for you for 4 years.
2: Yes, so what happens is that when you are going, they give you the funding letter. So the funding letter is usually for a year.
1: How are you saying funding? You went to, your roommate was a Nigerian.
2: I know.
1: Why are you saying funding?
2: Okay, the funding letter. Mm-hmm. So the funding letter is actually for 1 year. Subject to renewal. So what the previous scholarship secretariat used to do is that every year we have what we call the annual review, progress review. So they have all these professors from UK and then Ghana, and then they come to ask you questions about what you have done. You present actually evidence of what you have done for the year, and then they'll review it, and on the basis of that, then they give you the renewal letter. Of course, it doesn't make sense for somebody to pay 1-2 years for someone and then decide that he's not going to pay the rest, unless under extreme circumstances where the student is not performing. So it used to be like that. So the letters are not issued for the whole 4 years, but it's issued every yearly. So after 1 year, you progress, and then they issue another letter, and then after the other year, you progress. As it stands now, nearly all the students in the UK from 2025 to 2026 doesn't have a renewal letter because this current registrar refused to sign the letters or refused to issue any of the letters.
1: Before we talk about the current regime, I want to understand how you guys survived. So what were the practical challenges that you were running through? So they pay for the... Is it the case that they pay the fees but don't give you stipends for pocket money or nothing at all was coming?
2: So as I mentioned, there are over 100 students, those of them who have even completed as we speak now, the Ghana scholarships still owes them, including myself. So obviously I'm done, but they still owe me stipend. So what happens is that they pay the school fees to the university directly, and then they pay you the stipend. The stipend is just over £1,023 for those of us who don't study in London itself. And those who are within the London, they get like, I think, 1,200. So because of the living conditions
1: pounds.
2: And all that. Yeah, exactly. Pounds, yeah. But unfortunately, that hasn't come.
1: And that's supposed to come, what, quarterly, every quarter? Or
2: yeah, so originally
1: it was
2: supposed...
1: Month?
2: So on the letter, it's supposed to be monthly.
1: Okay.
2: Of course, the visa that they grant you to the UK is actually contingent on that particular stipend. So it's not just the award letter, which says that they are paying for your tuition fee. In any case, the UK VI will tell you, if you are not providing funding for the stipends, then we're not having the students, because they don't want anybody to come into the country to become dependent on the system or destitute in one way or the other.
1: You're not allowed to work. You can't go and do undergrad.
2: So with the PhDs, they've got 20 hours. All the students got 20 hours to work. But you can imagine the PhDs, we don't have holidays. So we don't have, like, where you say semester break or something like that. It's a complete different system altogether. Maybe Ghana might have something like that. But we don't have anything like, oh, we are on break, so I'm going to work. In any case, the 20 hours is very hard to get a job for, because people are looking for long-term sustainability, which is that you want somebody that is, you are employed, and you know that the person is working with you continuously. Not a case where somebody come to work for only just 20 hours and you don't get to see the person again. So because of that restriction on the tier 4 student visa, the PhD students are unable to even get a job. And the stress that comes with the PhD itself, you are either presenting, you are either doing one thing or the other, either in a conference or maybe preparing for your transfer.
1: So you don't even have the time to.
2: No.
1: Ideally, you shouldn't be working and studying. You should just focus on the work.
2: It's an intensive system. And if they get to know that you are lagging behind because you are working, they can easily report you to the Home Office. And so you don't have that last bit of time. As for the master's and the undergraduate, of course, they have a terminal.
1: Mm-hmm. So you have freedom during vacation, you can do
2: something. You can go and do some work, but for the PhD, nothing like that.
1: So here's a case, the stipend that was supposed to keep you afloat was not coming, and you also cannot do work. So what are the practical lessons and stories that you saw? How did people survive?
2: So as we speak, a lot of our colleagues actually are battling with a lot of health situation because of the stress. As I'm talking to you, I'm just coming from the UGMC, where I ran a hell lot of, tests. And because I'm having this high blood pressure after I finished with my PhD. So as I'm looking at you, you can see from me, I look a bit shivery. Mm-hmm. So it's a serious problem for the PhD students. So many of our colleagues are having, terminal diseases as a result of the stress from the PhD in the first place. And also there's nothing even coming in for them. So as our statement said, almost there are some students that have not even received a dime for over 40 months.
1: Wow.
2: You can imagine that. So now they will now have to rely on food banks, benevolence of friends, and people have borrowed. I know some other people who have been taken to court as a result of the non-payment of the stipend because they can't afford the rent. And as you already know, England is very expensive, so to pay rent and all that. So now what happens is that if you owe house, even me myself, I was taken to court.
1: Wow.
2: Yeah.
1: Over what?
2: Yeah. For house and rent. Yeah.
1: You didn't pay.
2: No. So I don't have the money to pay. So I was taken to court. I have the. I can show it to you.
1: And what do you tell the judge?
2: So the judge, I didn't even turn up. So they just gave me a default judgment. What are you going to defend there?
1: Wow.
2: Yeah.
1: Wow.
2: So they give me a default judgment. So and several of our colleagues have that kind of situation, right? And some of them cannot even afford their back. Previously, some of us were a bit stable, so we can accommodate a few of them and give them, like, some handouts. But it's not sustainable. And a lot of them have completed the course. They cannot get their certificates. Those who have also gotten their certificate cannot even travel back to Ghana because they don't even have the money to buy the ticket. And even if they have the money to buy the ticket, they are even scared of coming to Ghana because they've borrowed a lot from people. And those people come after them.
1: There was a time you issued a circular where you said you were about to be deported.
2: Yes.
1: Is it the case that some of your colleagues got arrested and were going to be deported?
2: Actually, people have already been deported. There are casualties. People have been deported. In fact, the time I was speaking to you about that situation, that same day somebody got deported, and the person is still in the country. He is a master's student, but even executive of mine, who is my colleague executive, also had the same situation.
1: So when you're deported, what does it mean? So, everything ends. You
2: yes,
1: have to start
2: so which fresh. Means that when you get deported, depends the school. If the school is magnanimous enough, they will allow you to probably proceed from abroad. So in the case of my colleague, for instance, he was allowed to do the viva from Ghana. So he's able to finish off. But even my secretary, the one who is my secretary, I'm the president, the one who is my secretary, as I speak to you now, he's locked up somewhere in the U.S. because he could not get into the country because they haven't paid his fee.
1: Wow.
2: Yes.
1: Now, and this is just UK we are talking
2: about.
1: You personally, how did you survive? Did you have to collect mobile money from Accra or you went to do sweeping and getting points? How did you survive?
2: I would say that...
1: Or you finished your program?
2: Yes, I'm done. I would say that it's experience because fortunately for me, not many of our colleagues had their pre-foreign education.
1: Okay.
2: So I've had quite extensive years studying abroad.
1: You survived even in Ethiopia?
2: Exactly. I was in Ethiopia, I was in Kenya, I was
1: in Tanzania. So if you survive in Ethiopia, then you can live in
2: Africa. Yeah, exactly. So because I was living there for quite, I did my master's there as well, so it afforded me the opportunity to understand the system, mm-hmm. and I'm able to cope in one way or the other. So as I said, at the point I was even giving some, you know, a hand of friendship to some of our colleagues that were having these difficulties, you know.
1: There's a change of government, and you say that despite the change of government, the situation did not change?
2: No, there's no reset happening with the GSA. And I think I said
1: the
2: this.
1: The Ghana Scholarship Secretary.
2: Yes, let me say this. I think the president got the wrong person to be the registrar.
1: Of the Ghana Scholarship?
2: I'm telling you the
1: why?
2: Fact. Because, look, Sanda, the one who is the registrar is no more NDC than me.
1: Who is the registrar?
2: I think Safo Ajay or something.
1: Okay.
2: He's no more NDC than me. I've worked for NDC. I'm sure at the time I was working for NDC in the north,
1: yes.
2: He probably didn't even join the NDC, right? So I'm quite disappointed that we have come to this. And I told you how I was treated. Even if actually the former registrar was behaving like the way this gentleman is behaving, I'm not sure somebody like me will get a scholarship, because everybody knows me to be NDC activist. I used to speak to, you know, even...
1: Your social media,
2: yes,
1: NDC
2: exactly.
1: Activist,
2: even when Richard Scott was sitting here, I used to speak on the city, yeah. I was nothing. So so everybody knows me as an NDC person.
1: Mm.
2: So I'm surprised that, you know, this gentleman came, and then he started off on a very rancorous basis trying to politicize the issue. The reality is that the issue is not about partisan politics. He doesn't even know the caliber of people that were awarded the scholarship. On the PAD platform where I am now, I am the president, and I can tell you, Umaru, that the number of NDC affiliates on that platform are even more than MPP.
1: And they were awarded under...
2: They were awarded under...
1: MPP.
2: MPP.
1: So you're saying that it's not a partisan thing?
2: It is not.
1: But they say that party people, the government usually puts their party people...
2: So it's possible that maybe the masses, and I don't know much about this, it's highly speculatory, it could be possible that the masses cohort may have more MPP affiliates.
1: Politicians.
2: But I'm telling you, I've reviewed my colleagues, their documents, I've spoken to a lot of them. Those who align with NDC are far. In fact, even on our PAD cohort group now, one of our members is even a party, a UK Ireland executive member of the NDC. Right? So if you look at that from the onset, you notice that the issue is not about partisan politics. In any case, if you can ask somebody like Pablo, the minister, Sam George, Sami Jemfi, Kisela Tufosin, and then Dr. Clement Apak, asks all of them whether they haven't had a slot to send people to the UK to go and study. All these people have slot to send people to the UK to go and study. And this is not an allegation. I'm telling you from the facts. Right?
1: So the issue... So what's he doing wrong? What's his name?
2: And the most painful part about this gentleman who is now managing the place is that he's not engaging. Because...
1: So when people complain, doesn't mind?
2: No. Because the whole point is that the former registrar, when he was there, he had the same problem. The last time we issued a statement, the then vice president had to release some money for them to be able to address part of the issue. So the former registrar, whenever we want to make noise, what he does is that he engages the students, he goes to the universities, he speaks to the universities directly, so the universities are able to mitigate or bring down their aggression against the students. Unfortunately, we are not seeing that in the light. There's a lady called Sheila who is now the liaison officer in the London, the High Commission. She's quite very fantastic. She's engaging. She's a very professional person. She was brought by this very government, but she's quite very professional. But you see, you need a higher authority other than the liaison officer to engage these universities, to speak to these universities, so that they'll be able to understand the situation that the new government has come to meet.
1: So
2: but you see, this particular registrar, and I sent you something on your WhatsApp, you know, even despite all this problem that is even pending, he has appointed people to Berlin, to USA, and to Canada, you know, to the mission.
1: Mm-hmm.
2: And the total cost of those appointees that he has given those appointments to is almost about $500,000 in a year. So the question is, if you have issues with the UK of this magnitude, and your concentration is to be giving appointment to people to go and then be doing what? Because if you look at the number of students you have in Berlin, they will not even be up to 5. In Canada, they will not be up to 5. In USA, fair, we can give some sort of, because we have Memphis University, that there are issues over there.
1: Mm.
2: But my concern is that you are still giving scholarships and you are appointing people into missions. But yet you are not addressing the circumstances that are confronting the UK students. And every time, every now and then, you know, you hear, you know, they try to play the partisan or the political angle. And I'm like, hang on a minute. Mm. These guys are not NDC more than me.
1: Okay. Prince, we have to go, but now you are back. You have lived this experience. You don't like it. If the president is listening to you, what should he do? Or the Minister for Education? I don't know who is in charge of scholarship secretariat.
2: Yeah, first of all, so the scholarship secretariat is the Alesafu Aje.
1: Yes.
2: And then we have now, the secretariat has been changed to the GSA, which is the Ghana Scholarship Authority.
1: Okay.
2: Our plea is that the president has to directly, you know, engage the registrar to get the issue resolved, because it does appear like the registrar himself doesn't know what he's doing. And that's the truth, because I've lived in between two registrars.
1: He's not here with me, and I don't know, but
2: I'm saying the truth, because the whole point is that since he became the registrar, he has engaged the executives only once, and he has engaged the students only once, right? And that is, and when we met you'll be aware that we met the High Commissioner. The High Commissioner actually says that the registrar should be engaging at least the students quarterly. This was in January. Ever since we had this in January, we haven't had, you know, anything from the registrar. So it's quite problematic. And because of the nature of the way people perceive it as neglect. And, you know, I said something on the Channel 1 TV the other day that, on the ABC, that we are actually gradually breeding citizens that will grow up to hate their country. Because if you see the debilitating, you know, condition of these our colleagues in the UK, some of us survive it, and some of us can survive. But there are hosts of them who cannot survive the situation.
1: So right now, if I obtain a scholarship from our state scholarship authority, your advice to me is that I shouldn't take it?
2: Don't even try.
1: I shouldn't go?
2: Don't even try. Well, perhaps maybe they might want to pay yours, because maybe if they know for sure that you are...
1: I'm using me as ordinary person, not me as a media person.
2: You will not. You will not survive it.
1: I shouldn't go.
2: You won't survive it. Because
1: it's that bad?
2: Yeah, it's extremely very bad. Because the whole point is that if there's an action coming from the registrar, you can have some hope. But it does appear there's no hope coming. And look, I came to Ghana almost a month now. I messaged him that I'm in town, if we could meet. He has not responded up to now. That's the extent to which the neglect is.
1: There's a friend of yours in the NDC, a very serious NDC activist. So I won't mention his name, but he says that you appear to have a personal problem with Alex.
2: No.
1: And that you have not stated anything specific that Alex has done wrong. And that a lot of you guys get scholarship to study abroad. You finish studying and then refuse to return.
2: So that is another myopic, you know. Extremely myopic.
1: Okay.
2: Because he doesn't even understand what it takes to live in the UK.
1: Very
2: well. To be fair to the registrar, for me, you see, if you engage me as a president and then you don't engage the entirety of the student, you haven't done nothing. Because I can only convey even your sentiments to the student. Here lies the case, we are not hearing anything from you. Okay. I've never even met him. I don't know him. He's just like the former registrar.
1: Okay.
2: I've never met this gentleman. Until they left power, I came to Ghana, I was collecting my data, I went to, what do you call it, Parliament, and I met him. And I'm like, oh, there you are.
1: Okay.
2: So I've never even seen all these people. I couldn't have any issue with him. Of course, I'm the president. He has engaged me in the past. He decided not to engage anybody. Several times I told him that, look, let's come and speak to the student, and so that the students know that there's some hope coming.
1: Mm.
2: He doesn't want to do it.
1: Okay.
2: So what the gentleman is saying, and the issue about students finishing and not coming, I just narrated a story to you. Students don't even, unlike the Get Fund where they book your flight ticket, students don't get that under GSA. So if you finish your course and you even want to come to Ghana, you don't have the money, because they don't pay you your stipend. So how do you even come to Ghana in the first place?
1: Baba, no. Thank you so much for joining us.
2: I did that.
1: Thank you so much. I wish you all the best.
2: Thank you.
1: Next time we'll talk about Galamsey, thing you went to study.
2: Yeah, that's my area.
1: That's Prince Komla Bansah, an NDC activist who got a scholarship under an MPP government and saying that things are not changing. It's not mischief, that's what you said now. And he's president of the Ghanaian PhD cohort group, just returned after many years of lamentations. This is 17:30 GMT. This is Eyewitness News on 97.3 CTFM. This is the time we should have been starting Eyewitness News. In case you are wondering, Eyewitness News, since 2 weeks or so ago, began starting from 5 p.m. to 7 p.m. with Umaru Sandamadu, your host, and Sami Wiafi every now and then. And we run through to 5 p.m. So we're just talking there to students who just returned from UK after struggling under Ghanaian scholarship. Meanwhile, the World Cup is happening, and our own Thomas Partey would not be able to take part in our World Cup game, the opener. This is because Canada has refused him a visa. So that's something that we'll be talking about in a bit. But for now, though, I have a very handsome former journalist sitting in front of me. He used to speak for the Cocoa Board, and then he started speaking for NAPO, and then MPP lost the election. Fifi Boafo, you're welcome.
3: Thank you, Sander.
1: How are you doing, my brother?
3: It could have been better, but it's not bad.
1: Things are always better. Under Muhammad, things are doing well,
3: Well, I disagree strongly.
1: You look at you looking fresh.
3: Well,
1: I've been watching your status. You're living the life.
3: Oh, my status. Mm. I've been posting hymns, Methodist hymns.
1: I don't know where to start from. So there are two things I want you to deal with for me today.
3: Okay.
1: New cocoa price announced, or is it old cocoa price announced? And then PBC. Before we talk to the issues of cocoa, what is the relationship between Cocoa Board and PBC? Are you now, as someone who used to work for Cocoa Board, are they parallel organizations that work in the cocoa sector, or PBC is under Cocoa Board? What's the relationship?
3: Okay, so PBC before 1992 was part of Cocoa Board.
1: Okay.
3: So Cocoa Board was responsible for the purchase of cocoa in the country. Yes, still responsible, except that after 1992, that was where we saw the liberalization of the industry. Mm-hmm. So companies were licensed to buy cocoa for Cocoa Board. PBC is a state-owned, but there are private companies that buy cocoa for Cocoa Board.
1: That's what you call LBCs.
3: Yes, LBCs, the licensed buying companies.
1: So PBC and LBC are on the same spectrum.
3: So PBC is actually an LBC.
1: Oh.
3: Except that it is state-owned.
1: Owned by the state.
3: Yes, and there are other companies that are private owned.
1: So PBC is a middleman.
3: It's a licensed agent.
1: So they go and buy and sell to Cocoa Board. That's what I mean by middleman.
3: Yes, so they buy
1: because Cocoa Board you don't buy directly from the farmer.
3: No.
1: So PBC and other LBCs, they are the middle people who go and do the buying and selling.
3: Yes.
1: Bojo.
3: Oh, not Bojo per se. They are only an agent. So these are licensed agents who are supposed to go to the farmers, buy it and give it to Cocoa Board, and Cocoa Board will do the external trading,
1: okay,
3: or the trading to the processors.
1: All right, thank you. Please stay with me. I have the man who replaced you as head of comms at Cocoa Board, Jerome. He'll be joining me shortly, but before then, I want to speak to someone with PBC. Osbert Bafo Ansan is chairman of PBC Professional and Managerial Staff Union. Osbert, you're welcome to Eyewitness News.
4: Thank you, my brother.
1: I see you are wearing the Black Stars jersey. It's beautiful, even though you say you have not been paid for 2 years. Kafra.
4: It's a Manchester United jersey.
1: Oh, we still wear that jersey. I'm a United fan. I've stopped wearing. You should stop also.
4: I mean, we don't have money to buy the Black Stars jersey.
1: Oh, you to stop.
4: Maybe
1: that.
4: Maybe after this, I'll get in touch with Uncle Fee. And that he helps me out to buy a Black Star jersey.
1: Please do. He has not finished chopping his S Gratia. So you
3: I don't paid S Gratia.
1: Ah, you're not paid S Gratia. When you finish public service, they don't give you small.
3: Wasn't a government official. I was just a Cocoa Board staff. So
1: okay.
3: I did not earn any S Gratia.
1: Osbert, sorry, no jersey for you. What's happening with PBC? You posted 2 years you've not been paid, the company will collapse. Talk to me.
4: Okay, so what we are actually saying is that PBC has been struggling for some time now. There is no news to Uncle Fee. He knows about it. We've been struggling to get funding for purchases. And you know, we pay ourselves from the margins that we get from selling the cocoa to Cocoa Board. And so if we are not able to buy, will not be able to pay ourselves. And PBC has been buying 30% of the market share in terms of the license buying business. But quite recently, we've been struggling to buy. And looking at the size of the company, if we don't buy more, we cannot service our obligations to the staff and even our other stakeholders. So for some time now, we've been struggling. Now, the reason why we are in the news now is that November 2024, leading up to the election, His Excellency the President went to Alwin District Municipal, and stood at our regional office. In fact, we were surprised the President had a good memory of quoting the market share of BBC as at the time he was leaving office, and the market share as at the time he was speaking. So he promised he was going to revamp BBC. From there, he moved to Kumasi, Debiso, Sehuyo also, and repeated those promises. So after he won the election, I think it was his first press meeting at the Jubilee House. He reiterated the same promises. Then, in February, when we had the cocoa crisis, the Minister for Finance also came and also promised that they were going to make BBC the leading licensed buying company in Ghana. After that, the President again went to Kempinski, I think Takrade, and also at the Jubilee House again, and repeated the same promise. But Omar, has been 2 years into the President's tenure, and nothing has changed for us. Nothing has changed for us. Our salaries have not been paid. We do not have enough funding. And the other thing is that, you know, the share factory in Bupe is 100% owned by PBC. And in fact, it contributes to the debt that PBC has now. But when the President took over, it is the Ministry of Agri that inaugurated the new board for Bupe. Meanwhile, PBC is also under the Ministry of Finance. Our major shareholders are the Ministry of Finance and then SNIT. But surprisingly, it was the Ministry of Agri that actually inaugurated the board for Bupe. When we asked, we were told that the factory has been placed under the Ministry of Agri. So it means that it has been taken away from its major shareholders. So all that we are saying is that if you have taken that establishment from us, there's an associated debt. You cannot take the asset and leave the debt with us. So we are also appealing to the President that once you've taken the asset, you also need to take the debt. But Omaru, what is also...
1: I have a few follow-up before you continue with your story. I'm just wondering, you said share factory in Bupe belongs to PBC. I mean, you are called produce buying company, but I know the produce you buy is cocoa. Since when did you enter share nuts or share butter?
4: Omaru, you know our name used to be produce buying company.
1: Mm-hmm.
4: So management decided to diversify into other businesses. That is how come we developed the bean lodge into Golden Bean in Kumasi. Then we also went into the share processing.
1: So what's your new name? So you are no more called PBC?
4: No, we are now called PBC.
1: PBC?
4: Our name used to be Produce Buying Company.
1: Like Ghana Commercial Bank became GCB.
4: Exactly.
1: Ah, so which means that now you can even buy Burundi Wewu and sell, if you like. You have diversified, Chaka. Would you say that's one of your problems?
4: Yes and no. Yes, in the sense that when we established the Golden Bean, you know, any project that you do a feasibility studies, you are told the number of years it will take for you to break in and everything. I am told that Golden Bean paying for the debt associated with it. When we established the factory, of course, it contributed to, but then the machines that we procured was not able to do the business that it was supposed to do. So the time that the factory was supposed to turn,
1: hello, Osbert.
4: Yes, the time that the factory was supposed to turn around and give us something, it ran into trouble.
1: Osman, so, I have a question for you. And sorry, forgive me, you don't have a lot of time. Yes. I'm trying to do things as fast as
4: but
1: I can.
4: Look at,
1: I have a question for you.
4: Okay.
1: Often people say the state has no business engaging in business, and that state companies, since the ones Nkrumah left behind, the ones that were established subsequently, have all collapsed. You are a state-owned company. Could that be the reason that maybe because you are state-owned, Abaye Juma, so people just run it the way they want, and that's why people are struggling? Because I'm not sure any of the LBCs who are your competitors have gone for 2 years without paying their workers.
4: Okay. Omar, the difference between PBC and the private LBCs is that the private LBCs have working capital. PBC have never had a working capital. Ever since it was decoupled from cocoa board, we borrowed to buy cocoa. From day one. And you know, basic business 101 will tell you that it is not advisable to borrow and start business.
1: Hello, Jerome, please mute yourself. Eh? I want to continue with Osbert briefly. Osbert, so I'm even lost as to why you are struck. So okay, so 2 years. The key reason you are not being paid, do you know? Have you come up with that idea? Who is supposed to pay you? How soon before they pay you? Have they made any promises to you? Osbert, you are the one I'm talking to. Can you hear me? I think you've muted yourself, Osbert. Kindly unmute.
4: Can you hear me now?
1: Yes, I can.
4: So, cocoa board. So, if you don't have the money to purchase the cocoa and sell to cocoa board and get the margins, you cannot pay yourself. Omar, do you understand it?
1: So your problems are from cocoa board?
4: No. Our problem is from not getting the funding in purchasing the cocoa.
1: I don't understand. Clarify that a bit further, please.
4: So before the new financing model, cocoa board goes for the syndicated loan and distribute to the LBCs. So we get part of the syndicated loan and we purchase cocoa and we pay our staff with the margins from the cocoa. So Umaru, in a way, some people will blame cocoa board because the timing and the amount cocoa board has been giving to us in recent years has not been encouraging.
1: But you don't think it's your management that is not doing a good job by keeping you afloat and doing business like every serious business company should be?
4: Yep, Omar, I would admit that there are certain internal issues that we would want to deal with internally. But our focus now is the promise that the government gave to us, the president gave to us. That is what we, the unions, are focused on. Of course, there are some activities going on in the company that we would want to deal with internally.
1: All right. I have Jerome Sam, who is head of communication at Cocoa Board, on the line. I was going to ask him to explain why, if they have any role to play, but it seems from what you have said, they have nothing. Cocoa Board has no question to answer from you, Osbert.
4: Cocoa Board has a question to answer.
1: What's the question?
4: The question to answer is that when Cocoa Board gets funding for business, PBC is the only government-owned LBC. The amount and the timing of the funding they give to PBC is also a problem. Maru, everybody knows that 70% of our crop, we get it between October and December. So if you do not give enough money during that period, and then you give PBC money in January, when 70% of the cocoa has been bought, what do you expect PBC to do with that money?
1: Okay, let me ask Jerome then to see if you can

0: the dealings of Cocoa Board, PBC, CPC, and all that. So I think this is an opportune time for me to try and then explain the issues or matters as it is. It should be established that at the time we promulgated the new Cocoa Board Act, that is the PNDC Law 81, PBC used to be part of Cocoa Board as a subsidiary. So in a way, Cocoa Board was responsible directly to, I mean, the development and sustenance of PBC. But at a point, PBC became an autonomous and extinct company that operates on its own. So PBC is not subject to, as it were, the whims and caprice of Cocoa Board. It is a distinct company now, the same as compared to CPC. So whatever happens in these respective organizations or businesses, it does not concern Cocoa Board, as it were. What Cocoa Board does is to ensure that for PBC to be in business, we have to supply them with what? With beans.
1: Can't you give PBC some priorities, treat them better because they are state owned?
0: Yeah, so I heard him say that before even this present or current financing, because the kind of financing model we have today or presently is the one that the off-taker has been funding or has been bringing money to Cocoa Board for the purchase of what? For the cocoa. We are yet to enter proper into the new proposed financing agreement. Now, when we used to go for syndication, you go in for the syndicated money and then you allot a chunk of it, about 70 or 80%. Then you give it to your licensed buying companies to purchase what? To purchase the beans. When these monies come, because PBC are having logistics or the equipment to even purchase much of the cocoa beans, obviously much of these resources or chunk of it will go to PBC for the purchase of what? Of the beans. At a point, even though I am not in any way denigrating or speaking against PBC, we know the performance of PBC over time. And I am not the one to elucidate their problems and profess solution to them, because I have stated ab initio that they are a distinct company from Cocoa Board. But it is trite that they have been having issues, both internally and whatever. So it became a challenge for them, most especially when we deviated or moved away from the syndication. So if you move away from the syndication, or when Cocoa Board moved from the syndication, now the funding came directly from the off-taker. And then the off-taker is the one telling the company to make the purchase on their behalf. And this is purely based on the company that the off-taker thinks can do its burden or can best serve its interest.
1: Okay.
0: So if an off-taker is not giving money in the name of PBC, that isn't the problem of Cocoa Board, because Cocoa Board has no money set aside to be given to what? To be given to LBC.
1: Fair enough.
0: So if it were the case that Cocoa Board has money set aside and Cocoa Board is denying PBC of same, then you can say that we are not trying to help bring up what? Another government agency.
1: All right. That's fair. I'll come back to you. Mr. Osbert, it appears that you have gone to carry firewood. You take it on your own head and take it home. This is WAUJJJ. What next for you workers? What are you going to do?
2: Mark, can you hear me?
1: Yes.
2: Okay. So we are pleading with the finance minister. PBC is not an SOE under any other ministry, but the finance ministry. I remember when he was inaugurating

0: the board for PBC, he charged them that if they failed to revamp the company, he was going to deal with them. But then if you give work to somebody and you don't provide the resources, you don't expect them to achieve the goal you set for them. It's like sending a boxer to the ring and tying his hand behind him. So all that we are saying is that we are appealing to the finance minister, and we are also appealing to the president for them to fulfill their promises. And we also appeal to Cocoa Board that anytime that we also sell our beans to them, it is now becoming a tradition where they delay payments for the cocoa that we supply to them. Yes, Jerome is right. The new financing model, Cocoa Board itself has its own problem and doesn't have money to even supply us with that money. But what we are saying is that in dealing with them, they also need to give us some priority.
1: But finance minister should help you. Essentially, finance minister should come and help you. A Cocoa Board too should give you some priority. Exactly. Those are the two solutions here. Yes. But you won't tell your management to sit up or go home. Down there, you won't say it.
0: Omari, you see, I would be a hypocrite not to admit that there is no problems within PBC internally.
1: But I've seen your title. You are chairman, PBC Professional and Managerial Staff Union. So you're a manager. That's why you don't want to touch management. I understand. Thank you.
0: Omari, I'm not part of management.
1: Okay.
0: I'm not part of management. Now, Omari, what I'm saying is that, you know, you may have problems, but there are some of the problems that you can deal with internally.
1: Okay. So try and deal with that. Try and deal with that and go and beg the finance minister to bail you out, and also go to Cocoa Board and beg them. I want us to leave the conversation here for now and return subsequently. Thank you for speaking to us.
0: Thank you very much. And tell Uncle Fifi that I'll be coming for my JC money.
1: Oh, that one, the Fifi said he's in opposition now. He's broke. So he's even looking for consultancy. PBC, you put only the consultant. Contact him. You do something for him.
0: Then Jerome is now in government, so maybe he will pay for it.
1: Anyway, for you, you are in trouble, Papa. That's Osbert Bafo Ansan, he's chairman of the PBC Professional and Managerial Staff Union. Jerome, before I move you to the cocoa price or the price of cocoa, Ivy has sent me a message. Ivy says, a staff of cocoa processing company mentioned to me last week that they are not producing chocolate, so very soon there will be none on the market. I went to their own shop to buy. They didn't have the quantity I wanted because they are managing it. Now, I'm asking you about CPC because even though CPC is an independent company of Cocoa Board, you are the owners of CPC in that you are the majority shareholders. Are you aware of the operations of CPC? And if this news is anything to believe, then there's a problem there too.
2: So, Omaru, yes, you can say that we are the majority shareholders, because if we are to turn our debt into equity as to how much CPC owes us, because we obviously supply them with the needed raw material, i.e. the cocoa bean, for them to process it into chocolate. So we supply them and then they pay. So maybe their inability to pay, we possibly will convert that into equity. But we've been having briefing and meetings with the CPC. So as and when they have challenges, they come to Cocoa House and then they will let out the various issues confronting the company. I personally got to know about this somewhere early this week, where a Ghanaian. When I say a Ghanaian, someone called me and said that, they also face similar situation. But fortunately, I think that it has also come to the attention of management. So properly, they will convene a meeting and assess the situation as to what really has necessitated that, because I'm not sure it's coming from the supply of the bean. Because Cocoa Board has made a promise to supply as and when they require or they need beans. So if it is about technical issues or any other, I think that it will be tabled and discussions would unravel the decision that ought to be taken. So we are looking forward to having that stakeholder engagement.
1: Okay, thank you. I'll come back to you just as Jiffy. This is Eyewitness News on 97.3 CTFM. Jerome Sam speaks for the Cocoa Board. I have Fifi Boafo in the studio, used to speak for Cocoa Board. But I have also Minister for Sports joining us. Because of World Cup matters, and you know that we are told Partey is not getting into Canada. That's a big problem. Minister Kofi Adams, good evening.
3: Good evening.
1: I hope you are doing well.
3: Well, by the grace of God, I'm good.
1: Okay, I'm happy to hear that you are good. But the Ghanaians in Canada and US, they are looking for their tickets. I have a question for you. If you could just indulge me, I want to do small chocolate and cocoa matter, and I'll come back to you, sir.
3: Don't worry. You are my Asuchari brother, so I can always tolerate.
1: Yes, yes, yes. You use Asuchari Junction to go to Buem. If I put barrier there, you cannot cross. You know, you go through Loam.
3: You know, I have farms in Asuchari also, so you and I...
1: Your namesake, your Friday namesake, Fifi Boafo, is in studio. He wants to say something. Fifi.
4: Hey, Kofi Adams, you've abandoned your brother.
3: Oh, how can I abandon you? Now you've decided from station to station and doing politics.
1: Okay, Minister, I'll come back to you. Let me just finish this quick interview with Jerome. Jerome, you've announced that government is maintaining the producer price of cocoa for the 2025-2026 light crop season. And you continue to say amidst global price decline. Can you tell us why you decided that the producer price will remain 1,241 cedis per load of 30 kilograms for grade 1 and grade 2?
2: So, Omaru, we are all aware of issues that have characterized the industry for some time now, which subsequently led to the reduction of the farm gate price from 3,600 to 2,500 and over. Look, this wasn't an issue or a situation that government ever has been rapturous or elated about, but it is to meet the situation the time. Now, when the reduction came, or what necessitated the reduction, was also a reduction on the international market. So at the point you having the cocoa price, I mean, as much as 8,000, 7,000, dropping to 4,200. So as at the time the minister was making the announcement to reduce the price, it was around 4,200. But today, the price has been hovering in the 3,000. At most, it go to 4,000. So as at yesterday, the price was around 3,000, like 4,000. So you could notice or see that, yes, for us to even maintain the price assets now is born out of government commitment to protecting the livelihood and income of the cocoa farmer.
1: But Jerome, if you're a businessman,
2: this is not same, Omaru.
1: I have a question.
2: I'm in Cote d'Ivoire now.
1: Okay.
2: I'm in Cote d'Ivoire now, and we've been here for, I mean, some meetings between Ghana and then Cote d'Ivoire. And I'm telling you that they are not selling even up to 1,200 cedis per bag. They are not even selling up to 1,200 cedis per bag. So when you approach the cooperative, because they make sales through their cooperatives, sometimes if you're having about 1,000 Ghana cedis, you get a bag of cocoa from Cote d'Ivoire. So for us to maintain at 2,500 clearly epitomizes government's commitment to ensuring that the Ghanaian cocoa farmer is not further impoverished or hit by what is going on.
1: Okay.
2: on the international
1: Jerome,
2: market.
1: The last time you reduced the price, you said to us it's because that was what the international market dictated and you didn't have a choice. If indeed the international market price is going down, as governments, as Cocoa Board, which is our property, why are you paying more for what you are going to sell less? I mean, what my point is that if it is true that the price has gone down, why don't you also simply reduce the price? Why are you letting, because this would then, who is going to take care of the deficit or the gap in between?
2: Omaru, in the business sense, you are 100% correct. And I wouldn't sit here to dispute or to put in a contest in relation to what you are saying. But the fact is, what's happened isn't something that has happened before, all right? We've had the situation whereby we've stuck to the announcement or the prices that we announced at the beginning of what? Of every season. But it was quite unfortunate that a price which was pegged in the 7,000s, 8,000s, sharply reducing to 4,200. And even government, because it is important to note that the price started reducing as at last year, November, even October, November, December, the prices have started to reduce. But government had to hold on and make sure that the price that government was paying, government still continues to do what? To pay. But it got to a point whereby all countries in the trade of cocoa had taken a decision to do what? To reduce. Now, if all neighboring countries have reduced and you still have your price in the 3,000 and over, then you are going to experience what we term as the reverse what? Smuggling, which the consequences you will be faced with in terms of the amount of debt that you'll be piling will be very dire on your finances.
1: Okay.
2: Because people go in there, buy at a cheaper rate or price, and then smuggle into your country for you to pay a higher price. But if it is reduced, at least you'll be able to control or bring down the amount of debt you'll be accumulating.
1: Okay.
2: Even though still we are having to experience that, but you could say that if Cote d'Ivoire is being sold, a cocoa is being sold for maybe 1,200 cedis, and we are making sale of ours 2,500. Say if somebody goes to smuggle one bag and then come to Ghana to sell, we are losing what? We are losing an amount of maybe 1,300. But if it were to be in the 3,600, then we would have been losing an amount of 2,000 what? And over, around 2,400. So in as much as we are accumulating some debt, which we need to do what? We need to defray. The consequence is not as dire as compared to if we had not done anything what?
1: Okay.
2: About it.
1: Very well.
2: But you see, there were a lot of speculations. There were a lot of speculations going on that, yes, there's going to be a reduction, I mean, in cocoa prices and all that. Omaru, you will sit there and justify that if it is purely about business, then this is the way what? This is the way to go. But fortunately, government at the point has to step in to cushion our cocoa farmers so that, as I have indicated earlier, they will not be further what? Impoverished.
1: Very well.
2: Or experience the hit as they ought to have experienced.
1: Thank you.
2: So this basically has been what is necessitating the whole position of government.
1: Thank you so much for speaking to us. That's Jerome K. Sam. He's head of public affairs at Cocoa Board. The managing director of Produce Buying Company, PBC, Alhaji Seydou Yonye, has joined us. He wants to react briefly to the conversation we had earlier about the PBC workers saying they've not been paid for 2 years and other issues arising. Alhaji, you're welcome to Eyewitness News. Alhaji Seydou, if you can unmute yourself and kindly respond to the greeting. Do I have Alhaji Seydou Yonye? Okay, I will try and get back to him. Fifi.
5: Yes.
1: You've heard my conversation with Jerome Sam explaining. First of all, your comment on PBC workers first, then we'll talk about cocoa.
5: Okay, so
1: they say they've not been paid for 2 years, challenges and all of that. Chaka.
4: I sympathize with them because working for 2 years without salary is not great.
1: Mm-hmm.
4: And I admit that the problems of PBC has existed over a period. But it is surprising to hear that PBC has not seen any improvement, at least from February to date. Because I remember at a time where there were concerns about cocoa board and the issues of the cocoa industry, we were told that there was a emergency cabinet meeting. And among the things that came out of that emergency cabinet meeting was to resource Produce Buying Company to be the leading licensed buying company in our country. The question we ask today is, what has happened? Was there just a cabinet meeting to come and have a talk shop and that was the end of it? It's sad to learn that this is what has happened. Clearly, then the so-called cabinet meeting to fashion out solutions for the cocoa industry was one just to at least douse the flame at the time, but not to show real commitment to what the problem was. So it's sad to learn that government did not honor the promise of resourcing PBC and getting PBC to work.
1: There are people, and I'm going to ask you this question that I asked a PBC worker, that we should stop running state institutions or state companies. The state should not be running companies. And that if this was a private company, it would have been doing well because the other LBCs are doing well, which are private companies. What's your view on that?
4: I would not suggest that PBC should be collapsed.
1: Okay.
4: Because PBC is the buyer of last resort.
1: Okay.
4: If you look at a lot of the private companies, the private license buying companies, there are places that they would not be prepared to go to because they believe that it is not rewarding or it is not cost beneficial.
1: They don't take that risk.
4: They will not take that risk.
1: Okay.
4: But of course, PBC will do that. Until recently, I'm not too sure, but if you go to Oti and part of Volta region, you only have PBC buying.
1: It's not an attractive place.
4: It is
1: for
4: not
1: the
4: an
1: others.
4: Attractive place, but so it is important to have PBC.
1: Okay.
4: Except that, of course, PBC have their own problems. But if government has said that they were going to resource PBC, and that's what we see, then the government, it was just mere talk.
1: Let me speak to the managing director. I'd like you to say to Yoni. Yes, can you hear me?
2: Omaro, if Alaji is not hearing you,
1: Jerome, I still here. Oh, yeah, okay, I didn't know. Jerome, okay, you want to respond? Well, we wanted to respond, but I thought I have signed you out, or you want to say something?
2: No. You've not. In fact, I have been on and hearing what Fifi is saying. Omaro, before the exit of the NDC one, or His Excellency John Dramani Mahama one in 2016, this wasn't the state of PBC, all right? This wasn't the state of PBC. And it is important to state that before the exit, we were doing the syndication. And in fact, the MPP continued with the syndication until somewhere 2024, where we exited the era of what? The syndication. So if under the syndication, we allot monies and give to the license buying companies, ask yourself that within the entire 8-year period of the MPP, were they not prioritizing PBC, hence giving PBC the needed resources for them to do what? For them to work. So if we are talking about a regime that has brought PBC onto its knees, I'm not sure that MPP can catch itself from the woes that PBC is faced with now. Number two, he did indicate that the government was only engaged in platitudes and as such didn't mean whatever that it says when we made announcement that PBC will be buoyant again. Look, I may not be able to quote the minister verbatim, but if I am to paraphrase what the minister said that under the new funding regime, which we are about to experience, PBC, companies like PBC, will be buoyant again because we will be going back to the days of kind of what? Having the syndication process.
1: Right.
2: Okay. So we will have money set aside to give to these licensed buying companies for the purchase of what? Of the cocoa bean.
1: Okay.
2: It is only reasonable to say that we are still at where we are because the season, the 2025-2026 season, has not terminated yet or has not come to an end. So you cannot say that once we are having a season in motion, there should be a deviation by where there will be an introduction of a new what system just because you want to resuscitate right. or you want to help another company. It will make no meaning.
1: Thank you, Jerome. Okay. Thank you. I have the MD, so I'll speak to him. I really appreciate Jerome.
2: Yeah, so but since I am far away from him, I just want to be on and listen through.
1: No problem. You listen. You stay. Don't drop Jerome. Please stay. You are missing home, so you listen. He's in Abidjan. That's Jerome Sam. Alhaji Seydou Yonye, MD of PBC. Can you hear me now?
5: Yes, I can hear you.
1: Good. Umaru. I am told you had an intervention to make. Please go ahead, sir.
5: Yes, Umaru, I would want to state very clearly that my colleague that spoke to you is only speaking to one, is only speaking for one sector of PBC workers, you know, which is the PMSU. And in fact, I didn't want to comment on this because in the first place, management had tried to say, stop this because it's premature to come out with this. Looking at the interventions that government is trying to roll out with PDC. But let me state categorically that PDC is a JV, a joint venture entity. It's not an SOE. People have kept their monies together for PBC to work, make it profitable, so that if it is profitable, we give them what dividend. Which in the first place, we have failed as an entity. That's where we are.
1: Okay, but
5: if the president, in any case, had pledged or promised, as alleged, that he's going to revamp PBC, trust me, there have been footprints of that. Just like Jerome said. One, there is a cabinet directive that has spelled out that PBC will be revamped.
1: I'll come so you tell me how that's happened. I have a quick question. When I spoke to Osbert, to be fair, he didn't attack management. I invited him so many times, he rejected my invitation to attack you. But now that you are saying that he's speaking for just a section, he said they've not been paid for 2 years. That should be a matter of fact. Have they been paid for the past 2 years or not?
5: They have not been paid for the past 2 years.
1: And you are saying he shouldn't complain. You are beating him. You say he shouldn't cry.
5: Omar, let me come.
1: No.
5: This, for the past 2 years, this wasn't in NDC's regime.
1: No. NDC has been in power for the past 1.5 years. So if he said 2 years, it means under MPP was just 4 months or maybe 6 months.
5: Omar, ask Osbert. Whether from November we have not made conscious effort of paying them salary. Go, we have not worked. We have not done any significant business.
1: But conscious effort there, you know they touch pocket. No, they have to pay rent.
5: That is a fact. Because PBC gets money from nowhere. It is the proceeds, the margins that we get from whatever transactions we do with Cocobo that we use to spend, pay salaries.
1: Okay, when you came to office, sir, were Osbert and his colleagues being paid?
5: They were not paid.
1: What were the number of months or years that you came to meet?
5: I met 16 months.
1: And you have also given them another 16 months, so 32 months of non-payment.
5: I have not given them 16 months.
1: No, I mean, you've been in office for 16 months, and if they've not been paid for 16...
5: I took over... Yes, let me say, I took over first January 2025.
1: Yeah, so same thing. We are getting to 16 months. And I'm saying that, so in total, they've not been paid for 32 months. Based on the analysis you came to do...
5: I paid them salaries from October to April.
1: Oh, you paid them from October last year to April this year?
5: Yes, sure.
1: Okay. Then, when will you pay them the rest? When will you pay them the rest?
5: Look, Omar, what we are saying is that PBC is a JV, joint venture entity. We do business, and out of the profit we get, we pay ourselves and keep the business running. Right now, we are in negative equity. That means we are not even attractive to the financial market. We cannot mobilize resources to go and aggregate and give it to Cocoa Board and get margins that we can run the business. We are trying to get out of the backlog of mess that we came to inherit.
1: But Alagi, if you have been trying to clear a mess for 16 months, it speaks to your clearing method, the swiftness and efficiency of your own cleaning. And that goes to question your managerial skills. Because I have received a message from someone who is saying that you have been crying. In fact, is this an NDC person? Let me just read the message for you. He said that you people have been asking for jobs. They've given you a job. Now do the thing you cannot do. I can't seem to find the message. But he says that you're supposed to have come to fix the problem. You are not fixing management problems. Yes.
5: Omar, how do we fix the problem? If you came to meet negative equity, what are the resources that are available for you to get out of it? I have asked time from 2022. They have not been able to pay themselves salaries up to 2024. They have not been able to turn themselves around. I have come with negative books. I have been able to lobby and dance for business, and I'm able to give them salary and to run the business up to date.
1: Very well. So when will you pay them the rest? Can you give them a timeline? They are listening. When will you pay them the rest?
5: The rest is going to be paid when we start doing business and we are making profit.
1: But you don't know when that would be.
5: No, we are rolling out just like Cabinet Jerome said. The president has promised and is going by his promise.
1: Okay.
5: Cabinet has said that PBC will be a lead buying produced by a company, LDC.
1: Very well.
5: And that is effective 2026-2027, crop season. Once that is rolled out, we will definitely be making an inroad. If even we are going to buy 20% of the total output, or even 15%, trust me, we are going to make a gain that we can pay them their salary.
1: Okay.
5: And continue to run the business.
1: Thank you so much. That's Alhaji Seydou Yonye, his MD of the produce buying company. No, they said they are now called PBC, no produce buying company. So yeah. I shouldn't give the phone. Fifi Wafu, you listen to Cocoa Board spokesperson, you've heard PBC boss, you've heard PBC worker. It's like your sector, the center is not holding.
4: Well, the Cocoa Board for some time has had issues, and it was refreshing to hear that we were going to find solutions, lasting solutions, because I think a major problem we experienced was the low price. Because I remember very well, for the period I worked at Cocoa Board, prices were usually between $1,800 to about $2,500, $2,600. So it had a telling effect on the operations of the board. So the expectation was that at least we're to work, and that's what brought the Ghana Cote d'Ivoire Cocoa Initiative, at least to push the price up. So yes, it has its own issues. But let's drill down to today's conversation about the announcement that has been made by Cocoa Board. Ordinarily, it should not be a big deal, because Ghana, unlike other cocoa-producing countries, we announce the price for cocoa, the minimum guaranteed price for cocoa, beginning of the season, and is the same price we pay for the cocoa farmer, be it main crop or light crop. So if we've announced the price beginning of the season, it's the same price we continue paying the farmer.
1: You don't expect an increase?
4: You don't an increase or a decrease.
1: A reduction, okay.
4: Yes. But unfortunately this year, we experienced a situation where in February, we saw a reduction in price from the 3,600 to 2,500 Ghana cedis.
1: Mm-hmm.
4: So that is why people are now asking questions. So what is really happening? Jerome was talking about the fact that, well, the announcement that was made, because I thought the announcement that was made was to take effect from the time of the announcement, thereby resolving the issues. One, they were to promptly pay the farmers who had not been paid since October last year, also making sure that monies are made available for the operations of the board, among other things. And among the things they talked about was also a system where they would announce prices based on the prevailing world market price. Now, we do not know when that is actually going to kick in. Has it started? When would that start? So we do not know. So with this announcement, people were asking questions. So where from all this? Is it because now the new system is working, or we are operating with the old system? if genuinely we're operating with a system that existed pre-February this year, it would have meant that the farmers would still continue earning 3,600 Ghana cedis a bag, and not what we are seeing today. But of course, we saw a reduction in price. Mm-hmm. But specifically on the price, they say that it is because of the prevailing world market price. It's trite knowledge that the prevailing world market price is a key determinant of how much a farmer is supposed to earn. But there's one very important part, which the statement that was issued by Cocoa Board was very silent about.
1: Which is
4: the exchange rate.
1: Okay.
4: Because
1: the exchange rate has remained constant.
4: No, it hasn't. So if you check, at the time of announcing the price, I think it was about 10.59, or it was actually less, 10.89.
1: Mm-hmm.
4: At the time of announcing the price in February this year.
1: Yeah.
4: Today, what is the exchange rate? The exchange rate is about almost 12.
1: So that played a role, you think?
4: It has to play a role. Unfortunately, the statement was silent, and is the reason why we have to ask, did they take that into consideration? Because they are talking about the fact that the world market price at the time of announcing the cocoa price in February was about 4,200. Today is around 3,900, 4,000. So yes, you were right in asking the question, so why would you not reduce the price? But of course, you don't use the price for today, because cocoa prices don't stay the same over a period. It moves. But there's also a very key point which we need to draw attention to. He has his 3,900, but there's a country differential which we receive as a country when we sell cocoa. How much are we getting for the country differential? There's a living income differential up to about $400 a ton. How much are we receiving? So it is not just the 3,900 or 4,000 today. And another important point which we must take into consideration in arriving at the price is the exchange rate. Why are they silent on the exchange rate?
1: So, based on everything you've said and the analysis you've made, should the price have remained as is, or should it have gone up or gone low?
4: I think it should have been more.
1: So the cocoa farmer should have earned more, should be earning more.
4: Because if you say that at 4,200 with exchange rate of 10.59, the farmer is supposed to get 2,500. Mm-hmm. When the price is 4,000 and the exchange, and it's not just 4,000, you should take into consideration country differential. You should take into consideration living income differential. And then you use the exchange rate of 12. Certainly, the price must be more. So why are they not giving us those figures?
1: Okay.
4: So that we can make a better judgment of what is happening.
1: Phoebe, thank you so much for joining us on Eyewitness News. It's nice to see you always. You have a nice voice. I mean, from the time you were on Adum FM, when they came to poach you with that big money.
4: Kennedy
1: Pond poached with plenty of money and carried you to Oman FM. I remember it's like yesterday.
4: Make it clear off.
1: How much was the sign-on fee from Adum FM to...
4: Actually, the money finished long time.
1: But
4: it's important that I think government should come clean.
1: Okay.
4: And you see, if you read the statement that was issued by Cocoa Board, they create the impression as though they are doing the farmers a favor, mm-hmm. things are that bad.
1: It
4: shouldn't be the case. And if we are not careful, by the time they will announce the producer price, because I do not think that farmers were really expecting something significant at this time, but at the time of announcing the producer price for 2026, 2027, the 6,000 they promised the farmer, the 7,000 they promised the farmer, they are still expectant.
1: Phoebe Boafo, former head of communication of public affairs at Cocoa Board. This is Eyewitness News on 97.3 City FM. Let me move in now and do football. Jude Duncan has joined me in studio. Jude thinks he's a player, so occasionally he talks football as if he's a player. Which club do you support?
6: I support the Great Oak.
1: Okay. Me too. Black Stars. The Honorable Kofi Adams, Minister for Sports, thank you so much for agreeing to join us again for this conversation. The disturbing news that's coming through is about our own party being prevented entry or denied entry into Canada. I want a comment on that before we talk about these ticketing issues that are coming up. As our Minister for Sports, I'm sure you received this news. How are you taking it? Honorable Kofi Adams, can you hear me?
3: Hello?
1: Yes, I can hear you now. I wanted your initial comment on this information you're receiving that Thomas Partey is being denied entry into Canada.
3: Yes, as part of the preparation for the World Cup, all players and officials who need entry visas to either United States or Canada will have to apply. Our team applied in London and were asked to go for their visas whilst in US. So when we got there, they were asked, a couple of them were asked to continue to the embassy for their details to be captured. Thomas was one of the persons who was asked to go to the embassy for his biometrics. And yesterday morning, our time, and evening US time, we got a decision that he has been denied entry to Canada on very flimsy reasons. I'll say flimsy because the person had already been charged. He has not been found guilty. Even in the country where they claim that he committed the act for which reason he is in court, which he has denied, he is still practicing and living there, living currently as a free citizen, walking about freely and doing everything and anything every free citizen should do. He is plying his trade. One is therefore surprised that Canada, which is so far away, will now apply rules to the extent that where somebody has just been merely charged,
1: My team wants you to kindly switch on your camera for those who are watching us online, and you can continue.
3: You know, I am born before modern computer. So,
1: as I said, a teacher, I understand.
3: Yes.
1: Okay, but I think you're so please proceed. Yes. So you're saying that Canada is overreaching by crying more than the
3: Exactly. Period. Exactly. And this is absolutely wrong. This is because Thomas, in the country, the zone within which he was even accused, is walking free, enjoying his rights as any other person, because he has only been charged. So I don't understand why today Canada is interpreting their rules to suggest that a charge means guilty. This is supposed to be a country that should hold high the ethos of democracy and rule of law, and are supposed to be championing rights of many persons, including rights that some of us don't want to even talk about here. And you think that the mere fact that somebody is being charged is enough to bar the person from partaking in an event you've accepted to host, an event that is supposed to unify us, an event that is supposed to promote peace.
1: Did they say
3: that is supposed to promote fellow feeling?
1: Did they say specifically that they denied him access to their country or entry into their country because of the charge?
3: Yes, they stated so.
1: Okay, did the U.S. accept him earlier?
3: Yes, U.S. have accepted him. No. U.S. What? Have accepted him, issued him with entry visa, which we applied to their embassy in UK, and he was issued.
1: What are we going to do as Ghana? You possibly will talk to your colleague, Foreign Affairs Minister, or is there any plan to appeal this? Or just like happened to my namesake from Somalia, that's the end. He just has to catch a flight and go back home.
3: Well, you know that in Ghana, as has been indicated by His Excellency, the President, and the mandate his foreign minister, Honorable Okudjeto Ablakwa, has carried very high. Any Ghanaian touch anywhere, we will not keep quiet over it. So through the appropriate channels, we have communicated to the rightful authorities and are requesting for them to use all processes to review and to give opportunity for a review of such a decision that we think frowns on international laws and conventions for which both Canada and Ghana are a party to, that they have all signed. And we think that it is appropriate to get the appropriate authorities to review this decision.
1: All right.
3: And so we have taken it at that level. And I hope and pray that they do what they must do.
1: All right.
3: And do it right.
1: Let's talk about ticket issues now. When I spoke to you last week, you gave me the indication that Ghana had its own ways of getting some tickets, and there's a communication, a plan to get people in Canada and the U.S. and Mexico to attend some of our games. But they are saying that a ticket is not coming. I've seen a statement from Bendoche Malo's office, signed by Noam Fallon, head of public affairs. I think I've also seen a complaint from the our mission in Canada, where they are saying that the tickets have not come from Accra yet. When are the tickets going to go so they distribute it to Ghanaians so that they will fill the stadium and support our people?
3: Well, the tickets will go to them at the appropriate time, and they will make sure that they find a way to get to those that it will reach, so they will attend the games. That's the assurance that I can give you. Just a few hours ago, I had my team and the FA team meet to look at the matter of ticketing for reconciliation, for us to know this year's World Cup ticketing is of great concern to FIFA, and as has always been of great concern to all of us, that ticket resale is frowned upon. And so in designing the ticket, they were categorized and handled in a way that makes it extremely difficult sometimes to transfer so that you cannot engage in resale. And so there are ways that we have to go through. They are not like printed tickets in bulk that you just send, as we do here in our part of the world, and they pack it in envelope, go and give you, and you distribute. No, that is not how it is. They are also not just ordinary tickets where you can take screenshots and send and say, oh, I've sent you the screenshots and you have the ticket number and code on it, so you can just take it and go and use. No, it doesn't work that way. Indeed, to be able to utilize the ticket, you must even download the FIFA app and provide your email so that it can be emailed to you from the original buyer. In this case, the one who bought on our behalf will have to be involved for tickets to be transferred. Okay. That was why when the MPP minority deputy whip was making all the allegations he was making, I was so surprised, because the person who is coordinator of tickets for Ghana is Fred Achampong. And everybody knows Fred's political affiliations. They can call him and ask him. You can call him now and ask him whether, as minister or anybody on my behalf from the ministry, have asked for even one ticket of all the tickets we purchased, the 3,000 tickets we purchased, whether we've asked for even one to be transferred to anybody. No. The tickets still sit. We see it on our dashboard, but they still have a certain level of control over it, because when we instruct what must go where, then they will then do the transfer. But you have an MPP person, either in parliament or on the side, the corridors of parliament, make allegations that he knows very well at the time he's making the allegations it was false. Just the same manner, another MPP communicator earlier, even before we started the visa application process, came out and announced that we had given MPP 150 slots, of which 100 had gotten their visas, and that he was thanking us. They did that to create a certain level of despondency. Now today, your other colleague, your other party member now is learning another accusation that, though, where we are giving tickets solely to the NDC people, when even a single ticket is yet to leave our shores here to anybody.
1: Okay. So, Honorable Minister, I am in Ontario. I am in Seattle. I want to go and watch this game. I've applied. I'm a Ghanaian. When would I get indication that my ticket is ready so that I plan to buy my train ticket and go to the stadium?
3: Well, we'll make sure that it gets to them in good time. We have given indication. It's not everybody that we can give the tickets. You know about that. I've just told you we purchased 1,000 tickets per per game. Game.
1: And our first game is on Wednesday. So for that first game, what?
3: So for the first game, let us hopefully by Sunday evening, the tickets will get to the holder who can then do the necessary distribution to reach anyone, those that could be reached.
1: And that will be by when?
3: That could. Hello?
1: That will be by when? Monday, Tuesday, Sunday?
3: I said Sunday.
1: Sunday, very well. Thank you. Thank you so much.
3: You're welcome.
1: But when are you going to watch the game some? Or it's not time yet?
3: Well, I would go. It's our responsibility. Let me again appreciate government for its swift release of funds to make sure that every financial aspect that we need to cover for at least the first phase of the World Cup has been done, and now we are really good to go financially. The spirit in camp is high. No matter what anybody does, whether they shake hands or they don't shake hands, whether they deny visas or they don't deny visas, the spirit in camp is high.
1: Very well.
3: And we are determined to raise Ghana's flag very high and honorably.
1: Thank you so much for speaking to us. The Honorable Kofi Idi Adams is Minister for Sports, speaking to us in relation to a number of matters about the World Cup. Jude Duncan is my colleague here in the City Newsroom. Jude, so how big a deal is Thomas Partey's absence in our opener?
6: I mean, it's pretty much a big deal because he's a mainstay in our team. He's probably one of the few players who've been at a previous World Cup and are with the team, has a wealth of experience when it comes to playing for the national team. And you get a sense that it became quite topical in recent parts. The minister alluded to the fact that some concerns around handshaking, you know, because the English team were considering whether to shake his hand when that game is played in Boston between Ghana and England. So it's a big deal. Mm. And you get the sense because everybody else is reporting on this.
1: But we need him on the pitch.
6: Absolutely. If we are going to make any positive inroad in this competition, you need Partey at his very best, playing very well for the national team. So if he misses the Panama game, it will be a big miss definitely for the team. But there's also sufficient quality in there with the likes of Caleb Urenchi. There's also Elisha Owusu who can step in and hopefully make it count.
1: Thank you, Jude Duncan, my colleague here in the City Newsroom. This is Eyewitness News on 97.3 CTFM. It's now time to bring you the latest in the world of business, and Nashika Caesar has joined me in studio. Nashika, what are the big stories in business today?
7: Well, the National Petroleum Authority has announced a new price, fuel price floor for the second
1: higher or lower.
7: It's supposed to be stable.
1: Stable. So no, won't pay more for petrol. Okay, okay. What else are we looking at?
7: Ghana's industrial output growth accelerated to 3.2% in the first quarter of 2026.
1: Very well. Please give us the stories.
7: Right. The National Petroleum Authority, NPA, has announced new minimum fuel prices for the second half of June. The new ex-pump price floors will take effect from June 16 to June 30, 2026. Under the new pricing window, petrol has been set at a minimum of 13 cedis 39 pesos per litre, while diesel will sell from 15 cedis 11 pesos per litre. Petroleum, liquefied petroleum gas, LPG, has been pegged at 13 cedis 23 pesos per kilogram. Kerosene will have a minimum price of 12 cedis 97 pesos per litre, while marine gas oil has been set at 14 cedis 22 pesos per litre. The NPA says all oil marketing companies and LPG marketing companies are expected to comply with these price floors. Away from that, the Ghana National Petroleum Corporation, GNPC, and its partners have committed to more than $3.5 billion in investments to boost oil and gas production as Ghana works to meet rising energy demand and enhance energy security. While speaking at the West Africa Gas Summit 2026 in Accra, GNPC's Deputy Chief Executive Officer of Finance, Commercial and Administration, Hamis Youssef, revealed that partners in the Jubilee and Ten Fields have committed significant investments aimed at increasing gas production and supporting the country's long-term energy needs.
8: Jubilee and 10 partners to increase investment. They have committed to $2 billion investment by 2028
9: to increase both oil and gas production. We're doing the same with the Sankofa partners, where they have committed $1.5 billion to also increase the gas production mainly. That's why we increase it from the 280 to 350 million staff per day. Now, but all this will not be enough. And even with this, we still take gas from the WAPI coming from Nigeria. But even with that, we are not going to be able to meet the expected demand coming up in 2030. By 2030, looking at around 840 million staff per day. And by 2036, we are looking actually at hitting 1 BCF of demand per day.
7: You have the Chief Executive Officer of Finance, Commercial and Administration at GNPC, Hamis Youssef. Now, Ghana's industrial sector recorded stronger growth in the first quarter of 2026, with the index of industrial production rising by 3.2% year-on-year, up from 1.9% in the final quarter of 2025, according to the Ghana Statistical Service. The improvement reflects increased production activity across key industrial sectors, particularly manufacturing, mining and quarrying, and electricity and gas. Here's more.
10: The index of industrial production, which measures changes in production volumes within the industrial sector, rose to 105.6 in the first quarter of 2026 from 102.4 in the corresponding period of 2025. On a quarter-on-quarter basis, industrial production expanded by 2.9%, compared with marginal growth of 0.1% recorded in the fourth quarter of 2025. Manufacturing remained the strongest contributor to industrial growth, recording a year-on-year expansion of 6.3%. Mining and quarrying rebounded from a contraction of 1.2% in the previous quarter to post growth of 1.1%, while electricity and gas grew by 1.7%. The report noted that the turnaround in mining and quarrying contributed significantly to overall industrial performance, accounting for 0.6 percentage points of the total year-on-year growth. Manufacturing contributed 2.6 percentage points, making it the largest contributor to industrial expansion during the period. Within the manufacturing sector, the highest performing sub-industries included the manufacture of coke and refined petroleum products, which grew by 19%, and the production of other non-metallic mineral products at 10.8%, chemical products, machinery and equipment, fabricated metal products, wood products, printing services and pharmaceutical manufacturing also recorded growth above the sector average. The Ghana Statistical Service said the industrial sector's improved performance demonstrates resilience and growing productive capacity in key areas of the economy.
7: That Business Dex report was put together by Daniel Oduomensa. Away from that, Labour analyst Austin Gamis says Ghana does not need a new Labour Act, arguing that existing labor laws are sufficient to address emerging workplace trends and industrial relations issues. His comments come after President John Dramani Mahama announced that government is close to finalizing a new labor bill to protect workers in sectors such as work, remote work, the gig economy and digital platforms. Speaking to City Business News at the 2026 Chartered Institute of Human Resource Management Conference, Austin Gamis said the focus should be on enforcing existing laws rather than introducing new ones.
11: There's nothing wrong making a reform, but reform for what purpose? Everything that needs to be talked about as far as labor relations is concerned is provided for in the current law. However, if people, Ghanaians, feel strong about having a reform and introducing new areas, it's up to them. They have actually lifted what is in 651 into the new bill and added Factories, Offices and Shops Act and expanded certain things which could have gone into the LI and regulations and not necessarily having a new bill. The present one, even we are unable to implement it. People don't have the knowledge about how to implement it. And we are going to have a new one. It's going to create a lot more problems.
7: That was Labour analyst Austin Game speaking there. Moving on, workers of the Produce Buying Company Limited, PBC, are appealing to the government to urgently intervene in the affairs of the company, citing more than 27 months of unpaid salaries and worsening operational challenges. The workers say despite repeated promises to revive the cocoa buying company, many employees continue to face severe financial hardship, with some unable to meet basic living expenses. Speaking to City News, Chairman of the Professional and Managerial Staff Union of the PBC, Osbert Bafuansa, pressed on President Mahama to honor his commitment to revamp PBC Limited and improve

0: that you redeem the promises that you gave to us. When you stood at our NGA office and promised to revamp PBC, when you stood in Kumasi, when you stood at the Jubilee House, when you met the diplomatic community, the promises that you made to revamp PBC, Mr. President, we are appealing to you to redeem your promise.
1: That was the chairman of the Professional and Managerial Staff Union of the PBC Limited. That's the Produce Buying Company Limited, Osport Bafouansa. Now, despite growing investment in digital payments, cash remains dominant in many retail transactions in Ghana, with merchant cost and consumer habits continuing to slow wider card adoption. To address this, Stanbic Bank Ghana, in partnership with Visa, has launched a local card spending initiative aimed at encouraging domestic transactions through cash back rewards for customers and 0 point of sale transaction fees for selected merchants. And that's it for City Business News on Eyewitness News. I am Nashika Caesar. Thanks for your company.
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0: Yeah, welcome back. This is Eyewitness News on 97.3 CTFM. It's now time for Talk Back, and Fred Tete Jabano is in the studio. Before I let him tell us what you have been saying, let me read this story for you. Anti-LGBTQ bill not strong enough to protect family values. That's according to the Ghana Pentecostal and Charismatic Council. And it says that the recently passed Human Sexual Rights and Family Values Bill 2025, commonly known as the Anti-LGBT Bill, in its current form falls short of its expectations and is not sufficiently robust to protect time-tested family values. In a statement addressed to Parliament and other relevant stakeholders, the Council said the bill would not protect Ghana's cultural heritage and the moral fabric of society. Fred, what are people saying in Talkback?
1: Yes, so let's go to Ahafomem, and this is Aka Paul Jr. Aka Paul Jr. says, workers of PBC must suffer in silence. What did the poor farmer see them do when they had an unprecedented haircut? Nobody is going to listen to their grievances. Kokubansa says, PBC workers have gone more than 27 months without salaries, despite repeated assurances from the president and finance minister to revive the company. During the 2024 campaign, Mahama taught cocoa communities promising to restore PBC to its past glory. Yet, 2 years on, the firm teeters near collapse. Meanwhile, Cocoa Board maintains producer prices on paper, but farmers report delay payments for cocoa already delivered. If government cannot fund its flagship promise to the cocoa sector, perhaps it shouldn't have made them so loudly. John Labani from Sang Emion, he says, thanks to the government for the cocoa producer price stability. It is a signal that the cocoa farmers would come one day to see smiles in their faces. Then Sami in Accra, someone says, good evening, Umaru. Kindly ask Fifi Boafo if Cocoa Board is his father's bona fide property. Why is he running around talking about Cocoa Board always after they spent a lot of money buying cocoa sacks that we don't need? Togbi from Dovu says, How do you owe when you don't have a funding renewal letter? That's Togbi from Dovu. Francis from Salem also says, only God knows who taught us these things. He went out of the country to be trained, not in the ways it's done out here, out there, and not what, this is quite confusing. He says, Francis says, only God knows who taught us these things. He went out of the country to be trained, not in the ways it's done out there, and not the facts we have. Just like Sander, a guru in cow production, who could have continued and opened a cow factory and milk factory. That would be called Sander Milk. It's a journalist and reading law. Why do we keep moving away from our talent?
0: Who
1: is referring to.
0: So Francis is simply saying that I shouldn't have been a journalist. I should have been doing wagashi for him to be buying. Francis, you're lucky my gun is not good. I was going to insult you in gun, but you let's go.
1: Jones Adoboye from La says, good evening, Umaru. Please tell him that he's not here to make politics. He's not here to do politics. He should state his point and stop the individual attacks. If he had any grievances, he should direct it to Ekufado, Aban Papa Abba. That's Jones Adoboye from La.
0: Okay, So those are our Talkback messages on WhatsApp that have come through. A lot of people are reacting on X do about Thomas Partey's visa denial, but let me bring other messages on X. So Kwame, okay, this one's the man, I don't know how to pronounce, it's Kwame Berry. He says, this is not true. PBC has had a working capital. Cocoa Board has given them loans before. PBC issues has to do with the Abayi Juma syndrome. When a PC or district manager misappropriate funds, all what they say is Abayi Sika and Su Dia, who chases after it. So that's, I think, similar to the issue that we talked about earlier. So then Akpaliok Daniel says, the government of President John Mahama is a listening government that remains committed to the welfare of cocoa farmers. I have no doubt that it will continue to take pragmatic measures to protect farmers' interests. So That's how we end today's edition, and for that matter, this week's edition of Eyewitness News. Vicky Mensima has sent me a message, happy that I'm supposed to be doing car production. It says Sander Milky Group of Companies. Vicky, if I do Sander Milky Group of Companies, you buy some Nobi, so you be the sales manager. This is Eyewitness News on 97.3 CTFM. This is how we end this week's edition. Fred, we have Sports Panorama coming up.
1: Yes, we have Sports Panorama coming up,
0: and it's today, not in the studio as we usually would.
1: No, today they are outside, they are doing a watch along on the World Cup, and we'll be discussing a lot of issues, including Thomas Partey's denial, visa denial to Canada, and what that makes of the team, how the team would be able to adjust without him.
0: Happening outside the studio.
1: Yes, that's happening outside the studio.
0: Okay, very well. So you'd want to stay tuned in.
1: And it'll be taking place at the Conclave.
0: Near the Roots apartment.
1: Yes.
0: So that'll be happening pretty soon after I'm done here. Fred Jabano is the man you just heard.
1: But Umar, before you go, we encourage people to join them at the Conclave.
0: Yes.
1: Where today you can interact with them physically live. You'll be given an opportunity to even speak on Sports Panorama. And whilst you're watching the game over there, so we encourage a lot of people
0: to join.
1: The two of us will join them very soon.
0: Yes, I'm wearing my jersey. I'm very ready.
1: I'll change whilst when we are ready.
0: I'm wearing Kambu. You know, they call it sneakers in English, but we call it Kambu. So I'll be going with my Kambu. You ready to party? Well, I was joined also earlier by Jude Mensah Duncan, produced by Beverly London, Julian Odamia, Sari Kobna Wilson, and Sami Wiafi. Emmanuel Latte helped us with technical production. Edwin Kwakofi and the new media team supported us with the online presence. I am Umar Rusandamadu. This has been Eyewitness News. We'll be back on
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1: 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It's

Live from our studio at the Edumate Place, 504 West Vijay, this is Beach Newsroom Late Edition. Coming up in the bulletin, Ghana Association of Microfinance Companies urges Bank of Ghana to review microfinance reform timelines, and Foreign Affairs Minister advocates human-centered European Union migration policies. Details of these and other stories coming up soon. Please do stay tuned.

0: you welcome back. I am Benedicta Acne. To your first story, the West African Examinations Council, WAEC, says there has not been a formal discussion on the extension of the duration of the Basic Education Certificate Examination, BECE. Head of Public Affairs at WAEC, John Kapi, says any decision to increase the number of examination days will have to be discussed with the council before implementation. His remarks come after the government announced plans to extend the Basic Education Certificate Examination, BECE, from the current 5-day schedule to 8 days, a move aimed at reducing the pressure on candidates and giving them more time to prepare between papers.
1: There hasn't been any formal discussion regarding the extension of the number of days for the conduct of the BECE. However, let me be quick to add that BECE is purely a national exam, and it is influenced largely by the Ghana Education Service and the government of Ghana. And so if there's any statement made in that direction, it means that these are plans they have, and once they discuss that with us, we'll be able to fit it into our program, and there should be no problem at all implementing it. BECE is fully funded by the state, and so once this proposal is brought to our notice, all we'll do is to present to them also what the financial implications would be, and if the state is prepared to fund it, why not? We will be in a position to conduct the examination as they want it to be done.
0: John Kapi is the head of public affairs at WAEC. Foreign Affairs Minister Samuel Okudzeto-Ablakwa has called for a humane and balanced implementation of the European Union's new Pact on Migration and Asylum, stressing the need for migration policies that protect human dignity while addressing irregular migration and human trafficking. Mr. Ablakwa, at the Ghana-European Union Partnership Dialogue, said Ghana is closely monitoring the new migration framework, which comes into force today. According to him, Ghana has carefully studied 10 building blocks that make up the new pact and hopes its implementation will avoid approaches that unfairly target migrants and instead promote legal, orderly, and mutually beneficial mobility.
2: We are willing to work in the EU to address particularly irregular migration, but it is important that as we do that, we look at areas that we have a shared interest. We are committed, for example, in ensuring that human trafficking is dealt with. We want to have stronger enforcement to deal with human trafficking, and you have seen that during the year under review, we publicly denounced the approach by some European.
0: Samuel Okudzeto-Ablakwa is the Minister for Foreign Affairs. Away from that, the Ghana Association of Microfinance Companies, GAMC, has called on the Bank of Ghana to review the implementation timelines of proposed reforms for the microfinance sector, warning that the measures could force many institutions out of business and undermine financial inclusion. Under the proposed reforms, microfinance institutions seeking to operate as microfinance banks would be required to meet a minimum capital threshold of 50 million cedis by December 31, 2026. Institutions that fail to comply may be required to merge, be acquired, downgrade their licenses, or cease operations. At a roundtable discussion on the future of the sector, board chair of GAMC, Rebecca Addo, said that while the industry supports reforms aimed at strengthening the sector, the timelines and capital requirements are unrealistic for many operators.
3: First of all, give a steering system within the reforms, and then they should also give us time to implement, time to meet the requirements. So if, for instance, BOG wants us to, or gives us the opportunity to do 10 million instead of 50 million, give us, say, 3 years. Within the 3 years, you can tell us that within the first year, you want us to meet a certain target, then by the second year, and then a certain target, so that by the end of the third year, we'd have met everything. But if you just give us the figures and then you tell us to fully comply by December of this year, I don't think it is realistic.
0: Madam Rebecca Addo further cautioned that the reforms could have unintended consequences for Ghana's financial inclusion agenda if a significant number of institutions are unable to meet the new requirements.
3: Once these reforms come into place and some companies are unable to meet up and they leave the system, it means a whole lot of the unbanked are going to be left without any banking services. We have some regions in Ghana that have just one microfinance institution serving the whole region because it is not profitable for the banks to go there. It is the microfinance institution that are rendering the services, the banking services at those levels. So imagine if that institution should fold up. It means the whole region will not have any banking institution in that region to be able to serve the people who are there.
0: You heard the board chair of the Ghana Association of Microfinance Companies, GAMC, Rebecca Addo. Gold PLC recorded a 7.05% increase in net profit in 2025, defined a drop in revenue as lower debt obligations, reduced financing costs, and prudent expenditure management helped offset the impact of challenging global market conditions. According to the company's latest financial report, profit after tax rose to 90.67 million cedis in 2025 from 84.7 70 million cedis in 2024. Revenue, however, declined by nearly 1.8 billion cedis to 18.55 billion cedis from 20.36 billion cedis in the previous year. The improved profitability was driven largely by a reduction in overdraft and term loan obligations, lower finance costs, and tighter control of operational expenses. These measures strengthened the company's financial position amid a year characterized by volatile crude oil prices and persistent supply chain disruptions. Gold's total assets grew to 4.88 billion cedis at the end of 2025, while earnings per share increased by 6.94%. Total comprehensive income also recorded strong growth, rising by 33.9% to 119.15 million cedis. Chairman of the Board of Directors, Nana Philip Acha, attributed the company's performance to a deliberate strategy focused on operational efficiency, cost optimization, and prudent financial management across their business. To our final story, several weeks after the fire outbreak at the Ghana grid company Grid Coast Consumable Power Switch Station, which disrupted electricity transmission across parts of the country, an investigative committee has ruled out human error as a cause of the incident. The findings were contained in a report presented to the Minister for Energy and Green Transition, Dr. John Jinapol, by the chairman of the investigative committee, Engineer William Amuna.
4: We are relying on one source for the powerhouse. The moment you lose one power source, automatically it switches to the other so that you don't lose power to the control. The fire actually started from that chain to that area of the LT panel. When that happens, the supply from the powerhouse hits at 311 amps. The second transformer nearby took over and started supplying. So it means it was feeding into the box. And within a short time, the insulation, which is like plastic, caught fire and extinguishes in the empty.
0: You heard the chairman of the investigative committee, Engineer Amuna. Now receiving the report, the Minister for Energy and Green Transition, Dr. John Jinapol, said investigations into the incident are not yet over. He stressed that any individual found to have been negligent or culpable will be held accountable and sanctioned accordingly.
5: Let me assure you that we will take this report seriously and we will digest all the contents of the report and implement the report to the letter. Yes, it is true, the engineers did a good job in restoring power, but that is not to say that if somebody is found culpable, that person will not be held to account. That is a court duty. And so this will serve as a lesson. Already, we've taken some action. We've gotten them to be a bit more proactive. This is a lesson that should teach us to avoid the future unfortunate situation.
0: Energy and Green Transition Minister Dr. John Jinapol. That brings us to the end of our bulletin of Beach Newsroom Late Edition. A recap of our headlines.

Foreign Affairs Minister advocates human-centered EU migration policies, and Ghana Association of Microfinance Companies urges Bank of Ghana to review microfinance reform timelines. I am Benedicta Akne. Thank you for your company. Have a good night and enjoy your weekend.

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